0: match marked Brazil's earliest exit since the side's elimination in the round of 16 in 1990. St Kilda's finals ambitions back on track after a thumping 67-point win over Essendon. Desire Wanganeen-Miller had 46 touches, kicked a goal in the win. And Naomi Osaka stunned world number one Aryna Sabalenka in a straight sets win at Wimbledon, reaching the quarterfinals. That's the latest news and sport.
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2: A sunny day today, Mildura and Robinvale heading for 16, Wentworth 17. The three-day forecast for Sunraysia tomorrow, sunny 17, Wednesday mostly sunny 16, Thursday mostly sunny 16.
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0: on 3AW and across Victoria. 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
1: Up for you this hour, we'll chat Monday Sport with Tony Jones. I want to talk to the head of the Victorian Ambulance Union too. There's been a bit of a quiet change in policy from Labor about a couple of services that were privatised a decade or two ago, clinical transport services and non-emergency patient transport. Big push by Labor to bring it all back in-house. Big promise, actually, last election, 2022, the election of many big promises, like a Com Games. One of the promises was looking very seriously at and giving every indication it would happen, that these services would be brought back into the Ambulance Victoria umbrella, and that would then ensure there are services to take patients for clinical issues or when you need a transport but not in an emergency, but you need something more specialist than a taxi, would take that back out of the hand of private contractors and ensure that it is made available. There looks to have been a quiet little change in policy. We will have a look at that ahead. And in a moment, I'll be speaking to the head of the Australian Chamber of Commerce and Industry. Maybe too many of us are heading to uni for social approval these days, when it would be better for the productivity, better for the economy, better for the country if quite a few more of us went into trades. We will look at that in a sec. First, Darren's called in. What did you want to say, Darren?
2: Hi, Heidi. How are you?
1: Good, thank you.
2: Good. I just wanted to go back to that infringement thing you were talking about before.
1: Yes. Yep.
2: And whilst I feel sorry for that lady who's given her child money, just more so on the point of the infringements, surely it doesn't matter, it shouldn't matter about the finances of what you earn. Surely if you don't park where you shouldn't park, or you don't speed where you shouldn't speed, so if you don't do the crime, then you won't have the fine. And if you don't have the fine, then we wouldn't have all these issues with people not paying them. So surely it comes back to people, community safety, and doing the right thing by parking where you should and driving how you should within the law.
1: But the lawyer from the infringements working group says that's all well and good, but there are people who run up these fines and have no capacity, no ability to pay them, maybe because of a domestic violence incident, because of a homelessness issue. Do you have any sympathy for them, Darren?
2: I have full sympathy for them, but my point is surely, with all due respect to mental health, with all due respect to sleeping tough, or not having the capacity to work. If you don't park where you shouldn't park, or you don't drive at 70 when you don't drive 60, then you don't get the fine.
1: Yeah, so if you pay the tolls to use the toll road, yeah, you.
2: So I have complete sympathy, but I'm just my point is it shouldn't have anything to do with the way you are. Just don't park there, or don't drive fast, or don't go on the toll road. Right. So that's more so my point, what you earn.
1: I get the point, Darren. Thank you. Actually, just speaking of parking fines, there's been this issue bubbling along. If you can shed any further light on it, please do let us know. This is entirely separate to the conversation with the infringements working group. But I understand there was a gathering yesterday, a vigil for community members engaged with the football club where Nathan Fitzgerald played. He is the 27-year-old man on life support in hospital, that life support likely to be turned off in the not-too-distant future after suffering an awful head injury on the playing field on Saturday. I'm told there was a vigil yesterday at Epping Footy Club, and that council officers, in their wisdom, walked around and put a parking fine on every vehicle they could find. If you can shed any further light on that, if you can confirm that at all, if you were one of the people who received a parking fine, if you can drop us an email, mornings@3aw.com.au, or give us a call, 133 693. We are trying to get on to the council. It's came up on Rumour File with Marco and Jimmy this morning. We're trying to get on to the council to confirm. I know they tried, but we will give it an attempt as well. If we get an answer before midday, I will let you know. Now, university or a trade, one or the other, which did you choose? Which did you encourage your children into, or what were you encouraged into as a younger person. I ask because the Australian Chamber of Commerce and Industry is warning possibly too many Australians are going to university, and that is having the impact of driving down productivity by not going into trades, not pursuing other forms of learning, instead going for a uni degree because that's the more socially acceptable choice to make, whether it makes you a productive working member of the community or not. Did you choose to learn a trade over going to uni? Do you think it was worthwhile? And how do we shift the balance to the valuing the trades and the trade people we need to keep the country building and growing? On the line is Andrew McKellar. He is the CEO of the Australian Chamber of Commerce and Industry. Andrew, thanks for your time.
3: Hi, Heidi. It's great to be with you.
1: Lovely to have a chat with you too. Would you prefer more of us going to trades?
3: Well, I think it's an important message here, and I think what we are saying is we've got to get the balance right. So certainly over a number of years, we've seen increased emphasis on people, you know, going into universities. I guess what we're saying is that's not the only option, and we should be doing as much as we can to promote the fact that there are very good career options for people who want to go into vocational education and training. And in many cases, they'll come out with much more practical qualifications and skills that are going to be leading them into rewarding careers, rewarding job opportunities, and ultimately outcomes that will be more productive for them and for the economy overall. So we don't want to just put all the emphasis on having a university degree.
1: I thought we had started moving away from that emphasis in the last couple of years. You don't think so?
3: Well, I think that there's still a concern that there's too much weight on the importance of or the value of having a university degree. I think we can always highlight the fact that we need a more balanced approach. So by all means, we want to see more people getting some sort of tertiary education opportunity. But whether that's in a university or whether that's in a TAFE or in a private vocational education provider, those options are there, and we've got to get that balance right. We certainly support the goal that governments put out there as part of the university's accord to see about 80% of people having that opportunity by 2050. And we hope that the balance is there, roughly 50-50 between the university sector and the other areas of vocational education and training.
1: Where do you reckon the balance is sitting at the moment, though? If it's meant to get to 50-50, where do you reckon it is at the moment?
3: Look, I mean, we've certainly seen huge growth in the universities, and we're seeing, I think, on the data back to 2021, around 40% of people had, were in the university sector. We do see in a number of areas that other aspects of training, apprenticeships, for example, we're seeing commencements dropping back in that area. And apprenticeships are a great way for people to get a skill to learn a trade or to a non-trade apprenticeship. These lead to very viable careers, and we've got to ensure that the system supports people to take those sort of options, those sorts of pathways, because the outcomes can be extremely beneficial for them.
1: Technical schools, we had a lot of them in Victoria for a long time, but they've been gradually phased out. I think it was the 80s and 90s. They really all mostly disappeared. Should we be moving back to the tech school model in a much more formalised way? I know we've got the TAFEs, but do we need to do more to build them in terms of size and scale?
3: Look, I'm not sure that it's a solution like that. I mean, we do have many very good providers across the sector, and one thing that people don't often realise is that, I mean, there's a lot of talk about TAFE, and we have some excellent TAFE institutions, but equally, private sector providers account for about 80% of that market, and we shouldn't lose sight of the incredible role that many of those private providers do offer. So I think that's got to be an important part of the solution. But I think another thing here, Heidi, to recognise is what we are seeing is about 20% of those students that are coming into the vocational education and training stream, they already have a university degree. So that points to the fact that many students, they're going to university first and then they're finding that doesn't offer them, you know, the practical skills and training that they want in terms of the career choice that they end up taking.
1: After they've run up a huge hex bill on the way through.
3: Well, that can be part of the system, yeah.
1: Yeah. Some of the traditional, I guess they were trades back in the day. Like, I know nursing always comes up. You used to just go to nursing school and you would just all be at a hospital. You would just learn your trade over the years rather than going to get a degree and then do your prac placements. Have we dropped the ball on that a little, moved too much to the professionalising of some industries?
3: Well, I'm not so sure in nursing. I think that there are, very important skills and knowledge that are, I think, delivered through the university qualifications there. But look, there are certainly, I think, many areas where we need to ensure that within the system there's recognition for prior learning that people have, that you're able to, as you gain a skill, if you can do that in the workplace, that there's recognition for those skills that you pick up. And that doesn't have to just come from, a formalised pathway like going to university. I think there's many ways for people to acquire skills, and what we have to ensure is that the system is flexible enough to recognise when somebody is picking up a critical skill, something that is of value in the workplace, that we reward them for that.
1: How do you go about it, Andrew? How do you reckon you get rid of this stigma or make the trades more attractive? There is a stigma.
3: Well, that's precisely what we're saying. We are saying that these are good jobs, these are good skills to have. Vocational education and training, it's been neglected. It shouldn't be the poor cousin. So I think what we're saying is, employers actually put, a very important premium on those skills. We've got to continue to invest in those forms of education. We've got to ensure that people do see them as being valuable. And I think that's part of the message to young people as they come out of the school system, they look at their options. Don't just discount the opportunity to get another qualification or to go into training to build skills that ultimately will lead to a very valuable, satisfying career pathway.
1: All right, Andrew, thank you for your time.
3: Thanks, Heidi.
1: Andrew,
3: great to talk to you.
1: Andrew McCullough there, CEO of the Australian Chamber of Commerce and Industry. Don't discount it when looking at future options. How would you go about getting rid of the stigma of it, encouraging more kids into the trades as they complete high school, say? 133-693, all ideas are welcome.
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0: Let's get to your calls here. Paul, hello.
1: Yeah, morning, Heidi. When I came out of technical school or a tech school in 1983, I went into a mechanical trade. And back then, many, many kids were sitting to get into trades. Mm. Sometimes there were, you know, hundreds of kids applying for one position. And then the government decided we were going to be the smart country and we were going to get rid of all our manufacturing and then everyone would go to university, which largely is just another business. Universities are just a business. They make money out of educating people.
0: Yep.
1: And all of a sudden we end up with a whole bunch of people that are getting university degrees with no jobs and no kids that have gone through trades to fill the jobs that we've got. And now those same kids that are getting into the trades now, I can tell you, many of them are earning a lot more money than these kids that are coming out with university degrees.
0: Well, and it's an AI-proof industry, isn't it?
1: Absolutely. My son-in-law is working in the tram building industry, and he is making very, very good money for his skills.
0: Mm. I think that's Paul, thank you. I think it's the financial lure is the most effective argument to be used in this. On your one hand, enormous hex debt. There's no such thing as a small hex debt. I mean, unless you can pay for your own way through, and good on you if that's in your future. You have the hex debt at the end. You have a degree that may or may not get you into an industry, that industry that may or may not exist in the years to come as AI comes for so many different roles across the professional, the white-collar world. I think it's there's your hex and then there's the earning capacity and the AI-proof element to it. I think that's the most effective tool, making the economic case. I think a clear-eyed look at the financials should lead to a charge on trade schools. Maria, g'day, Maria.
2: Oh, hi, Heidi. This is a subject so close to my heart for so long. Look, we sent our boys to a prestigious boys' private school many, many years ago. They're in their 30s now. Mm. And one of the things that was really annoying me, because I come from an immigrant family. I'm the first in my family, to go to university, as were many who had the opportunity to come to Australia to give their children a better life, blah, blah, all of that. Mm. My son's in this private school. It goes back to the stigma that the person you interviewed a while ago talked about. There has been a stigma associated with these trades that, you know, it's not prestigious to go into these trades. You know, you want your kids to be lawyers, doctors and have their university degree and so on. And these private schools, that was my experience. I don't know if state schools is the same. They were not promoting career paths other than through the university route. And a lot of boys really struggled because, you know, mentally, because they couldn't achieve sort of the levels required to go into university, into medicine and law and whatever. Mm. And they really struggled because there were no other options for them, or the schools didn't promote that. They didn't, you know, at least 10 years ago. The other thing is my boys still get their alumni magazines and, you know, they laud the achievements of past students. You don't see anything about students in the trades and their success. Another point,
0: what did your boys go into, Maria?
2: Okay, my boys, one of them just completed a PhD. He had a specific kind of area. He's in the space industry. That was his passion. He's had a passion in space for a long time. He's helping build the Mars rovers. So
0: he's following
2: his passion. The other boy started biomedicine, but decided that's not for him. That wasn't for him, and he's now a music engineer. But they weren't career paths that the school kind of channeled them into. It was more our encouraging them to say, look, we don't expect you to. You know, we expect you to get a job and earn an income and be happy, but do what you love. Find something you're passionate about and follow that. So the second one who did biomedicine, didn't like it, ended up doing a second degree, he's carrying a hefty hex debt, but at least, you know, he found a job he loves. But coming back to cultural issues, there are cultures that kind of encourage, for want of a better word, but more of a push their children into academic career paths. And not every child has that ambition, but culturally they have to. If you
0: understand what I
2: mean,
0: I understand entirely what you mean, Maria. Thank you for the call. Yeah, a lot of absolutely, it's a big push that goes in, whether you're suited to it or not. There is just a social cachet. There is just a reputational thing that comes from having a university degree that just elevates. And it's time we probably stopped it. Jeff, g'day, Jeff.
3: Hey, Heidi, how are you?
0: I'm all right, thank you.
3: Righto, so my grandson, he'll be 17 in, actually a week.
0: Oh, nice. And happy birthday to him.
3: Well, he's in his first year at the Bendigo Senior High, and he wanted to be a plumber. So he did a couple of stints and a work experience, and one of the businesses taken him on as a school-based apprenticeship. So works 2 days and then goes to school for 3 days. But part of the problem, he come back and said, is part of the problem they have with tradespeople and businesses hiring, whether male or female, for apprenticeships, is the fact that this stupid state still has an 18-year-old driver's license instead of a 17-year-old.
0: Yeah.
3: All right? And it's about time Victoria got into the 21st century.
0: Where kids that need it for an apprenticeship or need it for work can get it a bit younger.
3: Yeah, exactly.
0: Yeah. All right, Jeff, thank you. It's a real impediment to him taking it further at this point?
3: No, it's not. It's not. And I'm a little bit surprised they took him on at 17, because most of the times they go for the 18-year-olds or about to turn 18-year-olds. So, but he's got the right attitude and he's a good kid. So that's would have come across in his interviews, easily come across. But I grew up in Queensland. You know, the day you turn 17, yeah, no worries. You just went in and got your licence and away you went, and that was it.
0: That was it. You were done. Yeah, easy, done. Jeff, thank you very much for the call. I grew up in Queensland too. I think the minute I turned 16, or was it 16 and a half, you could go get your learners, and within 6 months you could get your full licence. Done, done, done. None of this peep play business, L plate business back in Queensland in the day. Some small amount of time ago, looking at me in a fairly judgmental fashion right now, here's David Armstrong, who joins me in the studio with the news headlines.
4: So you go for your licence at 16 in Queensland,
0: yeah,
4: Kenny.
0: Or 16 and a half, I'm trying to remember.
4: In thongs?
0: Yep, why not?
4: In thongs?
0: No, you can't drive with thongs on. I think that's against the rules.
4: Really?
0: Yeah.
4: No, and it's in Queensland. Yeah, news 11 o'clock.
0: It was one street that was narrow enough to do a three-point turn in.
4: Oh.
0: It was the only street that was narrow enough. So the driving instructor would take you to this one street to teach you a three-point turn.
4: Oh, that's not fair.
0: I think it was the same street, the only street you could do reverse parallels.
4: I do love sitting there on a weekend watching them in car parks. I love looking L-platers in car parks, just practicing, just going round and round in circles.
0: Good.
4: On a serious note, students and staff at Murdoch Central College absolutely devastated this morning as their self-professed fave teacher is receiving end-of-life care following a horror footy injury. This was 27-year-old Nathan Fitzgerald on the weekend, and a massive head injury. And it's what they do in suburban footy. They cover the cricket pitch.
0: Yeah, the cricket pitch in the middle
4: with,
0: of the ground.
4: Dirt and then some sod, some grass on top of that.
0: Yeah.
4: But if the weather's wet, it wears away, and you've just got a concrete cricket pitch underneath there, and I think he's gone into that, which is just so sad. Victoria's biggest political donors and a wave of small business are kicking in the big money to One
0: or
4: Nation.
0: Or talking about kicking it in. It hasn't shown up on the registers just yet.
4: Okay, I haven't written the checks yet, but as they suggest, One Nation will win favour with them as they campaign very hard on abolishing or not even entertaining work from home and cutting red tape. That's an issue for them. There was a really interesting extended interview in The Age today with Craig Tiley, and the back half is a warning to the government. They are coming for the Australian Open. Don't think that it's ours for as long as we want it.
0: Spend even more money on that precinct.
4: Well, as he said, we need to match what they're spending at Flushing Meadow, which is a $1.2 billion renovation there. We need to upgrade, what he says, the sponsor and corporate hospitality suites. Well, they're the money people. We have to also allocate better seats and extra seats for fans and more structures to enhance the player experience. His words were...
0: Which I think is all things he was calling for when he was here and in charge, and must have just been like, we've given you enough. Enough now. We've got to spend money on other stuff, mate.
4: Keep the money tap on, otherwise someone's going to come and take it off us. That's all there at 11 o'clock.
0: Thank you very much for that, David Armstrong. We will take a break back for more of your calls. And I want to check in with Danny Hill from the Victorian Ambulance Union about this change of heart Labor appears to have had.
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13: A sunny day today, Mildura and Robinvale, heading for 16, Wentworth 17. The three-day forecast for Sunraysia tomorrow, sunny 17. Wednesday, mostly sunny 16. Thursday, mostly sunny 16.
5: 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For Wright's Metal Recyclers, 741 Coolong Avenue, Irimple.
0: Monday Sport coming up soon with Tony Jones. The Braden Maynard incident, the bump on the umpire. Accidental contact. He's copped a fine. No suspension. Is that the right call? Was that the right call? That's one of the things we'll discuss with Tony Jones shortly. You can have your say on the 3AW open line anytime, 133 693. You can also visit amaysim.com and tell your pricey telco where to go. Jeff's got a word on the street. Go ahead, Jeff.
14: Look, there's been quite a serious accident with a motorcyclist. I believe that the ambulance has gone, but it's the corner of Geelong Road and Tower Road in Port Arlington. The intersection's blocked off by police in both directions, basically, and they've redirected around it. So the that intersection as you drive into Port Arthur is blocked.
0: Completely blocked. Maybe for some time, yeah. Do you reckon?
14: Well, they are redirecting you around it. So, yeah, I would imagine that if someone's been seriously hurt, I would suggest.
0: All right, Jeff, hold on. We'll grab your details and make sure we check that with emergency services as well. Appreciate you getting in touch with that. Avoid the area if you can. Tower Road and Geelong Road, that intersection in Port Arlington. A motorcyclist has been hit. Jeff, you could be in the draw for that tip. The draw to win $60,000 toward a Mercedes-Benz of your choice from Mercedes-Benz Brighton. When you think Mercedes-Benz, think Mercedes-Benz Brighton, Melbourne's only all-in-one Mercedes-Benz retailer. John, good morning to you.
15: Hello, Heidi. Lovely to hear you on the radio again. You're such a charmer.
0: Lovely to be here. Thank you.
15: About the words, we had a monument put up in our district and my brother Norman couldn't manage the word monument. The best he could get was ornament. And the hilarious part was, after a while he had us all saying ornaments and he actually introduced a new word into the family.
0: Ornament, monument, they could be the same thing.
15: It was the nearest he could get. And we stopped correcting him and started saying it the same way he did.
0: Do you struggle with any words, John, or was just your brother?
15: No, it was just my brother. He wasn't the sharpest tool in the cabinet, but looking back, I tell you what, he managed to keep out a lot of trouble I got into, so I think he may have been a bit smarter than I realised.
0: John! And thank you.
15: I certainly could never have introduced a new word into the family,
0: into
15: but
0: the
15: he
0: family
15: did.
0: Family lexicon. He certainly did. Ornament instead of monument. Ornament. It sounds like a combination of ornament and monument. Now you got me saying it. John, thank you very much for the call. I tell you what, hold on. We'd like to send you away two bottles of De Bortoli handcrafted Heathcote Shiraz for giving us all a big laugh there. We're talking words you can't quite say because BBC newsreader Jane Hill had a very entertaining version of Socceroos. She was giving a score update or game result update and Socceroos instead of Socceroos. Entertaining. I'm not picking on her because I cannot cast that stone. I garble words all of the time. A couple of years ago, there was a heap of work done on privatised parts of the ambulance service. The bits, you know, where you need a transport, but not lights and sirens, not a paramedic, like an elderly patient, say, need the help. Needs assistance, needs a transport, and not just a taxi. There's things called non-emergency patient transport and clinical transports. The plan was to bring it all back in-house, to expand Ambulance Victoria, the fleet, to take care of all of that, to ensure that there's a service in rural Victoria guaranteed and not just dependent on whether it's worth the private contractor's time. There were big promises made by Dan Andrews in the shadows of the 2022 election, big promises to the workforce that they wanted locked in behind them. They would do a big review. And the plan, that was the plan, to bring non-emergency transport back in-house, bring clinical services back in-house. I think they even bagged the coalition government of 2010 to 2014 for privatising bits of it. But it turns out Labor will probably end up making the same call, is making that same call, to not only keep some of the services in private hands, but possibly push more of it into private hands. On the line, a man with some strong feelings about this, Danny Hill, Secretary of the Victorian Ambulance Union. Danny, thanks for your time.
16: Good morning, Heidi.
0: I get that roughly right?
16: Yeah, absolutely. It wasn't the most recent Liberal government that privatised patient transport. This was back in the 90s, but we've had issues flowing from that, up until now. So, as you said, most of the work, the majority of it is done by private providers, and that's been really difficult for us. We've had companies running contracts, particularly in parts of rural Victoria, just pull out all of a sudden for commercial reasons, and it's meant that all of that work spills over to the paramedics, and the paramedics have to respond to, you know, people who need assistance, they need help, but they definitely don't need paramedics and they don't need them under lights and sirens. So we've always said that there needs to be a combination of public sector non-emergency patient transport fleet within AV and expanded fleet within AV to back up the paramedics in the work that they do. And the commitment, as you described, was to bring all of it back in. I think it was a review with a view to bringing it back in, which gives a bit of wiggle room that you know, to be non-committal on it. But
0: yes. That was the plan. Like that was the plan to bring it all back in.
16: Dressed up as a review to
0: buy some time, but it was all.
16: Well, the review made recommendations to bring what's called the unplanned work back into Ambulance Victoria, which is a lot of the more day-to-day sort of jobs that, again, don't need an ambulance, but they pop up quite quickly and they do need assistance. And the non-emergency patient transport services do a fantastic job with those patients. That's their bread and butter. Elderly patients, nursing home patients, taking patients home from hospital, you know, that's their bread and butter work and they do a fantastic job of it. There's other work that is planned work that the recommendation said a lot of that could still remain with parts of the private sector. Now, none of the recommendations of that review have been delivered, and we've just found out just recently that there are plans to cull the remaining public sector Ambulance Victoria non-emergency patient transport fleet and clinic transport fleet, which is completely upside down, completely backward from the original commitment.
0: What's the impact likely to be on workforce and on patients?
16: Well, it's 150 jobs within Ambulance Victoria, and these are, you know, not that I like the terminology back of house, you know, that anyone who works in back of house services should be any more exposed, but these are very much frontline operational positions, 150 of them, that would go and presumably go over to the private sector. The flow-on effect for patients is that it's impossible for private companies to set up in a lot of these really remote rural locations. You need Ambulance Victoria to have its own NEPT fleet to provide those services. So, you know, who's going to set up a private operation in Orbost or Swan Hill or Mildura? You know, I mean, because it doesn't turn a profit, you need to have the public sector ambulance service actually providing, which is what happens in pretty much every other state. The public sector actually run both the emergency and non-emergency services. Mm. We're an outlier here because so much of it is already privatised, and the goal had been to try to bring it back in to give better services to the community, allow the paramedics to do the emergency work, and improve things for the workforce, and just none of those things have happened.
0: And so why this decision? Cash?
16: I'd say that's part of it. I'd say there's also, you know, in some areas there's a view that all of this work should be privatised, and I haven't been able to pinpoint exactly whether that's within Ambulance Victoria or the Department of Health or the government, but, you know, all of them need to provide a commitment and job security, a commitment of the job security of the workforce, because this has really rattled them. They've been told that the whole... the service will be gone within 18 months, but no one's done them the courtesy of consulting with them properly. Every single Labor MP will get up in Parliament and say, we would never do what the Kennett government did, we would never privatise. But have a look, this is exactly what's happening at the moment, a goal to privatise frontline operational healthcare worker positions.
0: All right, Danny, thank you for your time. We will put some questions into the Health Minister's office, the Premier's office, and see if we can get anywhere with that. Danny Hill, Victorian Ambulance Union Secretary. And I'll certainly stand up and say, we would never privatise. We would never do such a thing. We would never follow the lead of Kennett and his ilk. And yet here we are, doing that exact thing by the looks of it. 133 693, if you've had any experience with the clinical transport or the non-emergency patient transport services, I'd love to hear from you. Drop an email anytime too as well. mornings@3aw.com.au.
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1: 1989. I had my HQ. In excess were everywhere. The Hawks won the grand final by one goal. And Hog's Breath Cafe were born. Right here in Australia. The haircuts had changed. But Hog's Breath Cafe's iconic 18-hour slow-cooked prime rib, curly fries and atmosphere unlike anywhere else remain. The home of Hogspitality. An Aussie icon since 89, Hog's Breath Cafe.
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3: 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Sunny today, heading for a top of 14 degrees, currently 9, feels like 7. Brisk old morning. 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
3: Tony Jones of Nine News fame, how are you this morning, sir?
5: Good, Heidi. You say a brisk morning, but brisk. I've been out walking for nearly 2 hours just to take advantage of this beautiful sunshine. It's quite a sight. My wife says, you better hope no one takes a photo of you because I am pushing a pram.
3: What's in the pram?
5: My dog, he's got bad arthritis nowadays, so he's sort of like in the pram for half the walk and out of the pram limping around for the other half.
3: Can you take a selfie with this pram?
5: I am not taking a selfie.
3: Hey, I was reading on the weekend some vigorous campaigning. We should try for the World Cup again, hosting it in Australia. Is it remote possibility ever, TJ?
5: Well, hang on, Heidi, you've just taken me back to some dark old days where we put in the most insipid entry, if you remember, like cartoon kangaroos or something.
3: And we got like one vote.
5: Yeah, it was so embarrassing. Look, we can stage anything. We could stage an Olympics at the drop of a hat. Like, that's the way that we're set up. But a World Cup, I think we could, absolutely we could, but are we seen as a roll gold soccer nation? I'm not entirely sure we are, but look, we could certainly stage it, but you know, how much does it cost to actually make one of these bids? It costs millions and millions. So on that basis, I think, you know, let's pour it in and try and get the domestic competition up to a standard that it was years ago, because that's the problem in that, you know, we've all sort of been captivated, or a lot of us, by the World Cup. It's been absolutely fantastic to wake up in the morning and sort of put it on SBS and just watch these live matches. And I'm not a 100% soccer fan, okay? I appreciate the sport. I do find it a bit of a hard watch from time to time, but I can't wait until Mexico and England play in a matter of minutes, although it has been delayed because of bad weather over there, apparently. So, you know what I mean? But the thing is, as much and all as we've been captivated by it, and as much and all as SBS's ratings have been really, really strong, I'm led to believe, when the World Cup's over, that momentum won't necessarily carry through to the domestic competition. I'm talking about the A-League, and it should, but it won't.
3: And until we address that, you don't think it's we're probably not going to get a push across the line, a bit across the line?
5: Well, I mean, you can stage it, but as I said, the last one was embarrassing. And also, it's not cheap to actually formulate one of these bids. So I wouldn't be against it, but you'd have to look at the pros and cons and the likelihood of us actually landing it. I mean, Heidi, it all comes down, like the Olympics in many ways, to what appeases the United States in terms of television timing.
3: Yeah.
5: And Australia is always sort of on the nose when it comes to that. So it would be very, very hard.
3: All right, back to more domestic and other football matters, the actual thing we know as football. Was Braden Maynard right to get a fine, or should he have been suspended?
5: Well, I can understand the argument for him being suspended, but I was pretty firm all along, particularly on the Sunday Footy Show yesterday, in that he will only

0: you get a fine, albeit a pretty hefty one, $5,000, wasn't it? So, but to the letter of the law, that's all he should have got. There was no intent to actually make contact with the umpire. His sole intent was revenge on Ben Long from the Suns. So there was no intent per se, and on that basis, he should never have been suspended, and he wasn't. But what the AFL is going to have to do, and this is something that Dermot Burton and Matthew Lloyd were pretty strong on yesterday on the show, is that the AFL's got to have a consistency when it comes to these incidents where players have made contact with the umpire, be it incidental or whatever. And I'm pretty sure that's something that will come out over the next few days or, you know, at the end of the season, where Greg Swan, the head of football, will say, yeah, look, we're going to review the whole contact umpire situation.
1: Has it been inconsistent?
0: Well, I think yesterday, the weekend shows it's inconsistent. Yeah. I mean, it's pretty cut and dry. You either make contact with an umpire or you don't. And if you do make contact with an umpire, then it should either be a fine or a suspension. So, yeah, there's an inconsistency there. But the whole game's based on inconsistencies.
1: But this is one the AFL got right this weekend.
0: To the letter of their own law, yeah.
1: Well, good. All right, Tony Jones, we'll let you get back to the pram walking.
0: No, okay. And I might take a selfie, but only if you don't share it, Heidi. I'll just give it to you.
1: Oh, Tej, the temptation will be immense.
0: Right, you're not getting one.
1: No, send it, send it.
0: No.
1: What if I just show it to people on my phone and I don't spread it anywhere?
0: Oh, you've got a bigger circulation than Women's Weekly.
1: Tony Jones, thank you.
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1: As Tony Jones mentioned, that delayed game between England and Mexico about to get underway at the World Cup. We'll keep you up to date with a score in the next hour. Something I'd love you to update me on in the next hour also is the kids' pay rate. What is the pocket money for the kids these days? Per chore, weekly stipend, how much are the kids getting in pocket money?
13: 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National news now.
14: 10 degrees in Melbourne, a sunny day ahead, a top of 14 degrees. It's 11 o'clock. Good morning. I'm David Armstrong. The cleanup continues after a Richmond tobacco store was rammed and firebombed this morning. A note was found stuck to the Victoria Street shopfront 10 days ago, instructing the owners to contact the commission, which is the name used by a criminal gang believed to be associated with several other arson attacks. Today's incident follows an attack on another tobacco store less than a kilometre away last week. The government does not publish data on the enforcement actions, claiming, however, that Tobacco Licensing Victoria had seized illegal tobacco from 49 shops in February. Outgoing Australian Open chief Craig Tiley is warning other states and countries are coming for the Australian Open. He says the state government needs to take absolute urgent action or it will be behind the eight ball on permanent infrastructure. Tiley's warned his successor Andrew Abdo's greatest challenge will be government relations and the tens of millions needed for improved corporate hospitality suites as well as extra seats for fans. He says we will likely need to match the $1.2 billion the US is spending on Flushing Meadow. Australia and Fiji will sign a defence alliance which will be on top of an existing policing and economic agreement. The new treaty will include mutual defence obligations, making Fiji our fourth official ally after the US, New Zealand and Papua New Guinea. It is a major diplomatic win as Australia tries to prevent China from getting a military foothold in the region. The Prime Minister, Anthony Albanese, made a brief remark as he attended a welcoming ceremony in Suva.
15: Our countries share such strong cultural and people-to-people links. Our partnership is strong. From my Vuvuzela to yours, Vanaka.
14: And the Prime Minister's issued a one-line statement unequivocally apologising for taking part in a word game of shag, marry or date. Anthony Albanese says he'd do all three with Kylie Minogue and then proceeded to discuss his sex life with a podcaster. The remark has prompted condemnation from women's groups and female politicians. Speaking on Seven, Mr Albanese's colleague Tanya Plibersek awkwardly deflecting the issue.
16: If what the Prime Minister is saying is that he's a fan of Kylie Minogue, I guess that puts him in
1: well
16: a group
1: truly,
16: with millions of other Australians, including me. Including me. I'm a big fan of Kylie's as well.
17: Would you play the shag, marry, date game?
16: Yeah. No one's asked me that question any time recently, I can tell you that.
14: US air safety regulators investigating reports that a Delta Airlines passenger jet was hit by fireworks on the eve of Independence Day. The aircraft landed. Passengers disembarked while engineers inspected the damage. It was one of at least 15 aircraft incidents involving fireworks in the US over the weekend. In finance, the All Ordinaries up 10 points. Our dollar, 69.35 US.
18: Sport for Anne Webster. 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Authorise A. Webster Mildura.
14: Have delayed the start of England and Mexico's round of 16 clash at the World Cup. It's just kicked off. Earlier, Norway knocked Brazil out with a 2-1 win to reach its first World Cup quarterfinal. Naomi Osaka has eliminated world number one Arina Sabalenka from Wimbledon, beating her in two sets. The victory takes Osaka into the quarters.
19: I think it was a really fun match. I'm really grateful. Even if I lost, I would still think it was a great match. But, you know, for me, this court is so special. This is the first match I've won on this court, so...
14: And Nick Watson is set to return for Hawthorn up against Carlton on Saturday night. That's the latest news and sports.
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21: A sunny day today in Mildura and Robinvale, heading for 16, Wentworth 17. The three-day forecast for Sunraysia tomorrow, sunny 17. Wednesday, mostly sunny 16. Thursday, mostly sunny 16.
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1: This hour, one of my questions for you before we're off air at midday is, what are the kids getting in pocket money these days? Is it per job? Is it a weekly stipend? Is it some automatic transfer that you have set up and forgotten about that just appears into their account every week? 133693 or email mornings at 3aw.com.au. There's a Finder survey that reckons one in four kids have had a pay rise in the past year. Doesn't say how much, like whether it's a public servant or a poly and there's an automatic 3.5% that you just can't say no to for the kids, or is it a bit more of a negotiated settlement, that you, a negotiated outcome that you reach, like an EBA in your own household? What's the pocket money worth these days for the kids? I've got a number here. It seems high to me, but I might be a bit tight. Janine has an off-air word on the street. She wanted to alert us to her husband has spotted police guarding a large pothole. He was driving on the Princes Highway towards Warrnambool. Great use of resources. Police guarding a large pothole. Janine, thank you. You could be in the draw to win $60,000 towards a Mercedes-Benz of your choice from Mercedes-Benz Brighton. When you think trading in, think Mercedes-Benz Brighton. They promise to better any trade-in price on all makes and models. I drove down to Phillip Island and back for a long weekend. And, there are some doozies on the South Gippie Highway through parts of that area. Not good in the rain when you can't really see where they're at. Anyway, anyone confirm that? Police guarding a large pothole on the Princes Highway heading towards Warrnambool. Archie's called in. G'day, Archie.
0: Hello.
1: Oh, are you calling about pocket money?
0: Yes, I am.
1: All right. How much do you squeeze out of them every week?
0: Well, I normally get $12 per fortnight.
1: Okay. In exchange for?
0: In exchange for doing jobs like cleaning the toilet and drying all the towels.
1: Oh, nice. What, you're putting them in the dryer?
0: Yep.
1: Okay. How many chores are on the list, Archie?
0: I've got three, but a few of them are pretty difficult.
1: What's cleaning the toilet?
0: Yeah.
1: Yeah, that's a gross one.
0: Yep.
1: When did you last negotiate your job per chore? When did you last negotiate with your folks?
0: About 2 days ago, and now I'm just starting to earn now, but I used to do it a long time ago.
1: Oh, yeah, right. So you've negotiated a pay rise?
0: Yep.
1: Good. Solid effort. Was you threatened strike or what was your negotiating tactic?
0: Begging.
1: Begging. Now, Archie, I don't know if I should tell you this. Your parents may regret you letting you make this call to me. According to this Finder research, boys get, on average, $21.70 per week.
0: I have never heard of that before.
1: Mm. Might need to go and have another negotiation with your folks. $21.70 per week for boys. You're pretty comfortable with your lot in life, though?
0: Yep, I am.
1: Good. Archie, thank you. $12 a fortnight for Archie and his pocket money for in exchange for a few chores. It includes cleaning the toilet. That does feel like it should come with danger money, like an additional added amount. What is the going rate for the kids' pocket money these days? Is it a couple of dollars per chore or just an expectation that by the end of the week you have ticked off all of these things? Is it a weekly amount if you've fulfilled requirements? Is there a payment that comes from your account regularly into theirs? Under the understanding that chores are carried out. 133-693, or you can drop me an email anytime to mornings@3aw.com.au. Like Klaus has, he says, only in Victoria could you go to prison for unpaid fines while arsonists, violent criminals, etc. enjoy government-sanctioned impunity from prison. From Ray, if you want to help young Aussies buy homes, make this change. All Australian citizen first home buyers are offered zero stamp duty for the next 3 years on all homes, not just new builds. All right. From Felicity, disgusting behaviour from the leader of our country and a gutless apology. Oh, she's talking about the Prime Minister. Not funny, totally disrespectful. He also owes an apology to the three women he degraded. I'm struggling to work up the outrage for this. I just think it was just an enormous cringe factor and just a nonsense piece of podcast broadcasting. Prime Minister, if you missed it, was on some comedian's podcast and was asked to play the shag, date, marry game. And he was given three names of three Australian performers, Rhonda Birchmore, Nicole Kidman, Kylie Minogue. He tries to duck it, eventually ends up saying, look, Kylie Minogue for all three because he loves Kylie. There has been a prompting, quite a point of outrage, including here from Felicity, disgusting behaviour, gutless apology. He has apologised unreservedly for doing it today. Well, one sentence apology, but he's apologised. Where do you come down on that? Totally disrespectful. Not funny. I certainly agree with that. I just am struggling to find the level of outrage that so many people seem to have about this. You be the judge. 133-693 or mornings@3aw.com.au is the email address. Something else I have been keen to get your level of outrage about is the Nicky Winmar statue over at Optus Stadium in Perth. It was removed on Sunday, craned out of place, and put into storage, mothballs, somewhere in the bowels of the stadium, I assume, or wherever it is that old statues are taken to hide from public view forever, potentially, over in WA. Roger Cook made the call immediately after Nicky Winmar was found guilty of a violent, horrible attack on a woman. A magistrate ruled he was guilty on Friday. By Sunday, the statue gone. Gone, gone, gone. Right call, wrong call, moving that immediately? Or should the government of Western Australia waited through an appeals process? And is there an issue in that the moment that statue has come to represent in Australian sport outweighs in some way what the court has found. Where do you stand on that subject, this statue? 133693. I wanted to get the perspective of the sculptor of this bronze statue of Nicky Winmar. He's a Melbourne-based artist, Louis Lohman. Hello, Louis. Thank you for your time.
2: Hello.
1: What do you think? Was this the right call to make by the West Australian government?
2: I think it's a very, very hasty reaction. And I don't know, but I think it's very much to get brownie points for having the correct view about women, violence towards women. And really it's using the statue as some kind of scapegoat for that, that becomes a kind of proxy. That people can funnel their feelings about the individual Nicky Winmar on. I find it a little bit almost like a lynch mob mentality, the way that the statue is deemed that it must be banned.
1: Mm. You'd think it should have been allowed to remain in place?
2: I would prefer it because, I'm the sculptor. You know, I poured life and soul into that, and I was with the expectation that it would be there for generations to come, if not centuries. It really breaks my heart to see a piece of mine taken down, possibly to be destroyed, it was there for such a short time. It saddens me immensely.
1: Well, see, I agree with Roger Cook's thinking on it, that he's convicted of a violent assault, and that this sends an immediate message, a very clear message about how we should all feel about violence against women, or violence in domestic settings.
2: Yes.
1: But this statue to you represents much more than just that?
2: That it was never my intention to make it simply a portrayal of one individual. It was to portray a certain action, a gesture that was made spontaneously on a particular day in response to racial abuse, and it became a powerful, iconic symbol of defiance and pride. And certainly the original image, the photograph by Wayne Lubsey, took on a life of its own and massively changed the conversation about racial relations in this country. And so many years later, of course, I get invited to do a sculptural version of it. And of course, I was really honoured to do that. And I always felt that it was the gesture in itself that, like I said, has a life of its own and very, very important to put it out there in a permanent way.
1: Do you think there is a way to keep it on public display with some sort of plaque that puts context around the individual?
2: Well, I would say that's the only workable compromise you could make, and that's been suggested for a number of statues that have now fallen out of favour. And whether that's adequate or not is that some people will say, no, that's not adequate. We've got to tear these things down. But then if you're a lover of art, then, say, well, it's a terrible shame that the statues get destroyed as proxies for what we prefer to do to the individual portrayed.
1: Mm. You do agree it was, what do you agree a call like this had to be made at all? Can you understand his thinking, Roger Cook's thinking on it?
2: Yes, I can. But I think that the decision should have been made so much earlier, because when the statue was accepted for Perth, Nicky Winmar already had a checkered history of violent incidents, and so could have been, a decision could have been made much earlier, saying, well, seeing that this person has got a number of problems, then we maybe we should think more coolly about the piece and about accepting the work.
1: Mm. Who owns it? Like, who paid for it?
2: Good question. I have no idea who owns it now, but I know the AFL paid for it.
1: Okay. I read somewhere it was crowdfunded. That's not right.
2: Well, originally it was crowdfunded, but the crowdfunding wasn't going to get anywhere close to the actual mark for commissioning the work.
1: Yes.
2: That's when the AFL sort of stepped in, and it became a pet project of theirs. And then they launched into it and commissioned me, but had no clear plan about what its destination was going to be. Lots of destinations were suggested, and it was only when I think an offer was made by from WA that they would very much like to erect it in front of the Optus Stadium, seeing that Nicky Winmar was a Noongar man.
1: Mm.
2: It seemed appropriate. But whether the work was gifted or not, is it owned by the stadium? Is it owned by the state government? Is it still owned by the AFL? I can't tell you.
1: Mm. As the creator of this piece, would you prefer it stays intact and in storage, or is destroyed? I mean, you'd prefer it's back on public display of some sort. But
2: don't favour artworks being destroyed. It really goes against my deepest principles. But I would say, look, now that it has been put into storage, it should probably stay there for a certain period of time till things cool down, till we know the number one, we know what punishment will be put on Nicky, and also what sort of length of time that is there a period of time where for he can redeem himself, or do we have to wait until Nicky passes? But ultimately, I would certainly love to see it back in public view, because again, the visual image is such a powerful thing, and it's still can do a lot of good in this country. And it's a terrible waste for it to be hidden away.
1: Louis, I appreciate your time this morning.
2: No worries. Thank you.
1: Louis Lohman there, the Melbourne-based artist, the sculptor of this bronze statue of Nicky Winmar, was finished and handed over in 2019. Has been outside Optus Stadium for a while, no longer. It is in storage now. Roger Cook, the WA Premier, made this call pretty much immediately after the magistrate handed down the decision on Friday about Nicky Winmar being guilty of a violent attack on a woman. It's come down. Where do you stand on it? Do you agree with Louis that it's so significant as a moment that it represents more than the individual, that there's a point in time where it could come back out on public display? Or is it best long junked and stuck in a corner somewhere, never to be seen again? 133 693.
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11: Good morning, Heidi. I think the statue should stay and the victim should take to it with a sledgehammer. And there is a man that has done good, but with flaws. And everyone would know that he has done good, but no one's perfect. And he has made some mistakes, and it's there for everybody to see.
10: I like it. So you think he make it more of an interactive piece of art? It can change with time.
11: Yeah.
10: And a sledgehammer.
11: What happened back in the day was massive for the Indigenous guys and girls. And here is a man that was part of that, and he has flaws, and he has made a mistake. And everybody would know there's a man, you know, a few dints in the statue, and it would be there for everyone to see.
10: All right, and would you need a little plaque on there as well to explain it?
11: Yeah, go for a plaque, definitely.
10: Yeah. All right. Thank you, Paul, for the call. I think that's the thing that just is, I'm struggling away with a little bit is the significance of what that image, that moment in time, has come to represent to a section of Australia, to a section of football. That the moment that is marked in that sculpture, in that statue, is almost bigger than the individual involved. And I think it's a bit that Louis, the artist, is talking about in the not wanting to completely remove it for all time or destroy it or demolish it. because of that, well, one, he created it, Louis, but the moment that it's come to represent, that's the difficulty, I think, here. It may well be that in, I don't know, 10 years, it just quietly makes a return to somewhere, possibly less prominent, but with a little plaque that explains it. Or maybe Paul's idea is a great one. Let people at it with a sledgehammer. Tony, good morning to you.
12: Morning, Jackie. As an Australian, got no tolerance, no time for anyone that abuses women, children or the disabled. The AFL should pick a new subject. My family is a victim of our 11-year-old niece being murdered and raped, and no time for something like that. Pick a different subject, like we did with Rob Harris. Get rid of it, destroy it, don't want to know it.
10: Remove it, never to be seen again. All right, Troy, thank you. David, hello.
13: Hi, Heidi. Look, I want to talk about our PM or somebody masquerading as our PM.
10: Oh, yes.
13: He should be professional enough to bat away a question like that. It's so degrading to women, and what is him and his party preach about how we've got lots of women in our ministry. That's what he really thinks. He doubled down and said he'd do all those things to Kylie Minogue. He has to step down.
10: That's a step down offence?
13: That's a step down offence.
10: Whoa! I can't agree with you on that. Oh, come on, it's enormously cringeworthy. Like an absolutely stupid thing to say. He needs to step down on the basis of that.
13: He needs to step down, and let's see what the week brings. If all the women in the Labor Party don't get together and say this is a disgusting, despicable act, you're the Prime Minister. You're supposed to know better. Step down. That's it. Gone.
10: Whew.
13: Take what? No more free travel.
10: Take away
13: his privileges. No more free travel. His pension should be put in jeopardy. Otherwise, all the women in Australia have been fighting for nothing.
10: David, you're going to a bit of an extreme here, aren't you?
13: Respected.
10: I can't even find a point where I'm outraged enough about it to really be like, oh, this is terrible, apologise. I'm like, you said a stupid, stupid thing. I'm more mortified and embarrassed for him. Like, what a stupid thing to do. I don't think it's sackable.
13: Oh, it's sackable. If you're in private industry, you'd be sacked.
10: All right. David, thank you. Strong views. Another David joins me now in the studio with the headlines. David Armstrong.
14: He makes a point.
10: Sack?
14: No. But if it was in private industry, if that was a Twiggy or a James Packer or a
10: jumping
14: Gina
10: on a podcast and being asked kiss, marry, shag.
14: Yeah, shareholders wouldn't like it.
10: Rhonda Birch,
14: I'm not joking. I know it sounds absolutely silly, but that is literally our lead story at midday. This is the story that's got traction out of Canberra at the moment. But what is interesting about this, of course, was for those who haven't heard, our Prime Minister went on a podcast and he was asked a very silly question about what's it called?
10: Kiss, the game that you play is like kiss, marry, kill. That's just a game you play.
14: Isn't this a silly game you play when you're 12
10: kiss,
14: drinks
10: shag,
14: in?
10: Marry. 20, yes.
14: Yeah, you've had a bit to drink.
10: When you're sitting around chatting. Yeah.
14: Okay. Well, he did it and he embarrassed himself and he embarrassed three women.
10: All you're doing is guaranteeing downloads for the podcast.
14: For the podcast, and it'll be huge.
10: Sure. Like, don't do stupid podcasts.
14: But it's interesting.
10: Have some respect for your office and just, you know, you want to be asked serious questions, do serious things. My issue with this being such a point of outrage and a sackable offence is... David just told me it was sackable.
14: Oh, well, there's one.
10: Well...
14: There's one. It's okay.
10: It's more than zero. Sackable offence, but... What was when things actually are done wrong? Look at.
14: I know. But this is what will capture the.
10: Telling a repeated lie to the public of Australia about a tax change.
14: Tax change.
10: And then doing that tax change. That is a sackable offence.
14: Reflected a little bit by the echo chamber that is Canberra, because it's getting coverage, but there's a side of.
10: They're bored and there's nothing else to talk about.
14: There's a side of the Canberra Press Gallery who really doesn't want to go there. I felt for Tanya Plibersek this morning, who had to clean up this absolute. Abhorrent mess and just fudged her way through it. And it's embarrassed a lot of people in Labor.
10: Yes.
14: And he's in Fiji on the ground, and he issued a one-line statement from his office back here in Cairns. Anyway, that will play out today, and it'll run out of steam.
10: I was on the Today Show doing the news chat spot today with member for McNamara, is it? Josh Burns,
14: yes.
10: We didn't quite get to that question. It was on our list of questions get to. We didn't know he could have got himself in all sorts of trouble.
14: Elsewhere, Melbourne's awash with cocaine. A wholesale one-kilogram brick of cocaine is now $100,000. I don't know how they calculate this. That's down from $380,000, and it is not good. But the Victorian Alcohol and Drug Association says for some reason Victoria has an absolute appetite for cocaine. A lot of money is washing around in this city. I think I kind of know who's got a lot of money in their pockets at the moment after they finish a long, hard day building something.
10: What are you trying to get me into? More trouble here?
14: No. A new report has found Australia needs to reach a 50-50 balance between a university-educated workforce and the trades. Andrew McKellar speaking to you a short time ago, and it made a lot of sense. The trades drive productivity. There's a lot of navel gazing in tertiary education. getting your hands dirty puts money in the nation's pocket. And in sport, this was overlooked, but this is important. We won the Women's 2020 World Cup final. We beat England by 7 wickets. Beth Mooney scored 64 runs.
10: That should be your lead story at midday.
14: It should be. I've been hauled over the coals over that one. That's all there at midday.
10: Thank you. Thank you very much, David Armstrong. 26 minutes to 12. We'll take a break. I do have an update from Whittlesea Council. It's answer to the question of were they fining people at a vigil for Nathan Fitzgerald. That is ahead, as well as more of your calls. Statues, elbows, sackable offence. Really?
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1: 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For Good Deal Tyres, 504 to 510 Benetook Avenue, Mildura.
2: A sunny day today, Mildura and Robinvale heading for 16, Wentworth 17. The three-day forecast for Sunraysia tomorrow, sunny 17, Wednesday mostly sunny 16, Thursday mostly sunny 16.
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10: 22 minutes to 12. Dave's got a word on the street. Dave, what are you seeing?
15: Just a nasty accident in Bundura on Plenty Road, past just up past La Trobe Uni near the fire station there.
10: Yeah, how many cars?
15: Two cars. It's a head-on. I don't know how it could have happened. It's only in the northbound lanes. I think the tram might be blocked as well. It's a big F-150 ute towing a trailer is hit head-on into a little SUV.
10: Emergency services there?
15: Yeah, it's virtually next door to the fire station on Plenty Road, but there was no ambulances there when I went past, but that was 10 minutes ago.
10: All right, Dave, thank you. Appreciate the word on the street. Hold on, we'll make sure we've got the details and check with emergency services on that one. 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Mark, good morning to you.
23: Yeah, g'day, Heidi. Yeah, Albo. Honestly, I don't particularly like the bloke, and it goes to show the intelligence of him. But seriously, is that what we become as a society? It was a question, and a muck-around question off the comedian. Like, where are we going with this? Seriously.
10: And why are we wasting so much time, oxygen, energy, on outrage about something so pointless?
23: 100%. Like, I'm tipping probably 70, 80% of Australians would put that in one ear and out the other, have a chuckle, move on. Like,
10: yeah.
23: Are we going that woke in this country? Seriously?
10: Apparently we are, Mark. Outrage, outrage, outrage about this. Thank you for the call. Mina. G'day, Mina.
24: Good morning, Heidi. With regard to the Nicky Windmars statue, I think it should be shrouded during the appeal process, because what if the decision is actually overturned if an appeal is lodged? And I think during this period we should look at consulting with Indigenous and domestic violence experts and victims to find a way to use this as a teaching moment about discrimination, disadvantage and domestic violence.
10: How do you think it could be used as a teachable moment? Are you thinking something more than just a plaque on the outside that reflects the changed circumstances?
24: Yeah, and whether there's like an information display around it, interactive or oral interactions that could explain the circumstances, because as I say, I don't think it may not be one, there may be other occasions too that haven't come to light, but I don't think that the moment where he stood up for Indigenous people and stopped the degradation and the comments and that happening, I don't think that should be negated or ignored. I think that is something that is part of our education process, and we can use that to attach other things, like maybe the resources and choices people make are also limited by their socioeconomic status or disadvantage, and domestic violence permeates all levels of society as well. It's a lesson for all of us.
10: Yeah, it certainly does, and I agree. I think it's a lesson for all of us, and maybe that is going to be the end result. They'll find a way for it to be a bit of both, can still recognise what that moment has come to represent, even though racism clearly has not been stamped out in the sport. It does represent a significant moment, has come to represent such a significant moment, but that the very real, very big issue of violence, domestic violence, can be addressed as well. It needs to be made clear. I don't know quite where the balance falls. I don't know how long it will take to reach that point of some balance or some sort of acceptable middle ground, or even if it is even possible in the end. I guess we'll have to wait and see. Joanne. Hello, Joanne.
25: Hi. Look, I think it should have been taken down from where it was, but I do think it should be moved. I think it should be moved to the MCG downstairs under where the like the all the stuff that's happened in Australia sport has been.
10: Mm.
25: And I think it should be there because what he did was he tried, and I think he changed a fair bit of the people being discriminant towards our Aboriginal players and our Aboriginal sports people.
10: Mm.
25: And I think if it was moved there, it should then have another plaque saying that this was originally removed from its place where it was designed for because of the things that have since happened with him in his personal life. And I think it should be, because it is a part of history, and now what's happened is another part of history by it needing to be removed. And I think it is, I think that's where it should be. It should be in our history of our sport. Mm. To see, here's somebody who's done such great for his own countrymen, and then he's been disgraced by doing something else. And I think that's where it should be, because it's pretty, it's a big part of sport, no matter which way you look at it.
10: Yeah. All right, Joanne, thank you. Keep it for its history somehow. I don't want it at the MCG. But maybe there's a different, there is a spot that it could go. I don't know where. It's an interesting idea. Joanne, thank you. Whittlesea Council, we promised to chase them up. This came from Rumourfile this morning. Reports that council officers were issuing parking fines as people gathered for a vigil for Nathan Fitzgerald at the Epping Football Club on Sunday. City of Whittlesea can confirm no infringement notices were issued in relation to vehicles parked at the Epping Football Club on Sunday. Council officers were present as part of their normal duties in the area. However, they did not issue any fines during the course of the day. This is a difficult time, the council says, for the Epping Football and Netball Club community, with friends, supporters and members coming together to support one another following the weekend's tragic events. Council acknowledges the importance of compassion and understanding in such moments. Well, we appreciate the response to that, and I am very glad it is not true that people were being fined as they attended that vigil on the weekend. We will take a break. Got more of your calls, got some emails to read out, got an answer on the toboggans of Mount Buller ahead as well.
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10: The weather at 12 to 12. 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Partly cloudy in 13 tomorrow after an overnight low of 3. Sunny today with a top of 14. Currently 12 degrees in the city. Jared. G'day, Jared.
11: Alrighty. Probably wanted to give us something a bit more positive to go with the news, hopefully, rather than the bureaucratic garbage that we have. The under 17 Crocs have won bronze overnight against Turkey in the under 17 FIBA World Cup, which is good. I think that's the first time they've ever placed bronze. So it was a great outcome for the boys. They had a really good tournament.
10: And what is the Crocs sport?
11: Basketball.
10: And basketball. What is the World Cup? Under 17s?
11: It's the FIBA. Under 17s FIBA, F-I-B-A, World Cup. They're called the Crocs, C-R-O-C-S.
10: And we've taken bronze.
11: Really well.
10: Yeah, very nice. Someone let Armo

0: playing that team he's played with before. So, yeah, it's following that pretty close, and they've done really well. So,
1: all right, fabulous. Well, congratulations to the Crocs. Thanks, Jared, for letting us know. We've got Laura Spurway in the studio here to preview what's coming up on the afternoon program after midday. Laura, what's happening?
2: Hello, Heidi. We're going to be chatting about the purple glass bin scheme. is a big fat flop, you could say. More than 50 Victorian councils deciding it's going to cost too much to implement it, despite the former Premier Daniel Andrews saying, no, this is a law and you have to do this by July 2027. Guess what? It's not happening. It's going to cost too much. But 27 councils have. So a little bit of a mess there that we will sift through. The air traffic control sickies that have been causing delays at the airports, just not having the staff that they need to do that particular job. And I got a good story from Shane McInnes on his audition to be an air traffic controller and how that went. So we'll talk about that. Mm-hmm. And very important, barbecue shapes or chicken crimpies, Heidi?
1: Crimpies. Every day of the week, yeah.
2: So Arnott's is taking both to the UK market, hoping that they will adopt barbecue shapes and chicken crimpies like we
1: have
2: here.
1: Are they just Australian?
2: They're from here.
1: Oh.
2: So they've done it with Tim Tams, and now they reckon we need to share barbecue shapes and chicken crimpies with the world.
1: All right. Well, if they've got any sense, they'll lap it up over there. Laura Spurway, thank you.
2: Thanks,
1: coming
2: Heidi.
1: Up after midday. Jane. Hello, Jane.
3: Hello, Heidi. I just thought I'd ring in about why nurses went into universities to get a degree course.
1: Yes.
3: Look, the official reason was to coordinate theory with practice a lot more because it was all a bit haphazard. I was a hospital-based nurse, did my training in a teaching hospital, and you just started in first year and away you went. They sort of gave you medical and surgical wards. Everybody went to theatre. Everybody did eyes and ENT and all that sort of stuff. And generally you all came out the other end with some knowledge of most of the things you needed to know. Well, they decided that wasn't really good enough and they needed to coordinate the lectures with the practice. But actually one of the really major reasons for it was that the nurse in charge of a ward did not have a degree, whereas everybody she had meetings with had degrees. Can you see what I mean?
1: I can see what you mean, yeah. Yep.
3: The policies of the hospital.
1: So you weren't taken as seriously?
3: No. And, of course, you didn't have the confidence because they could sit there and quote this research and that research and all this sort of thing, and they didn't have that. So even somebody with 20 years' experience needed to have, you know, quite a lot of confidence to sit there and talk down doctors, physios, social workers, OTs. These are all people with degrees.
1: Mm.
3: This is back in the 70s and 80s.
1: Yeah.
3: And gradually people with RNs were able to get degrees, and nowadays they are equally qualified, if you see what I mean.
1: I do see what you mean. Yeah, they've reached the same point of being equally qualified, or have done quite some years ago now, but to be taken seriously in that setting, whereas you think you should be taken seriously because you're the nurses are the ones on the ward with the patients actually mopping up after the doctors in a lot of instances, should absolutely have been taken as seriously as those with a piece of paper, with a crest and a fancy stamp at the bottom of it. Thank you, Jane, for the call. Jeff called with a word on the street earlier to say a motorcyclist had been hit on the corner of Tower Road and Geelong Road in Port Arlington. Ambulance Victoria tells us they responded to reports of a collision just after 9. Advanced life support paramedics assessed and treated one patient at the scene. A man in his 40s with lower body injuries was transported by road ambulance to Geelong Hospital in a stable condition. Ken, good morning to you, Ken. Oh, terrible line, Ken. I'm sorry. We'll see if we can sort it out. Doug. Hello, Doug.
4: Yeah, g'day, Heidi. The messaging around the respect for women has been completely undermined by Albanese with the way he's spoken about his wife and those three women. And I can't believe that you're just waving it away, saying nothing to see here.
1: I'm not saying nothing to see here. I'm saying it's not a sackable
4: offence. Yeah, you are saying that.
1: I'm saying it's not a sackable offence, for goodness sake.
4: Why is there any outrage?
1: Why is there this much outrage?
4: There should be outrage. because it's disrespectful to women.
1: Well, I appreciate you lecturing me, a woman, on like, what I should be respected or disrespected about, Doug. I really appreciate you telling me how I should feel.

0: feel about an issue?
1: Yes, well, you should.
0: Oh, should I?
1: Reflect on what you, yes, you should, because you're
0: a woman. Yes, I am.
1: Attitude.
0: And I'm giving you my view on it, which is not the level of outrage. Well, I think you're wrong.
1: You're wrong.
0: I think you're wrong.
1: Yep. Yeah, and that's fine. But
0: great.
1: You are showing that you don't respect women,
0: sure.
1: And you're happy because you're a Labor supporter.
0: Oh, for goodness sake, Doug, get off it. Get your hand off it. I do respect women. I don't have a level of outrage that you think I should reach because there are so many things to be actually outraged about. A nonsense comment on a nonsense podcast that no one would even listen to hardly even moves the dial for me, frankly. There are many more important things to be talking about.
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0: I got too busy having an argument before the break. England leads Mexico at halftime in their World Cup game 2-1. 2-1. Coming up, the news with Jordan Tunbridge, and in the running for our weekly Word on the Street prize is Peter. He told us his daughter was told she had to hire a toboggan at Mount Buller. Couldn't have one. Mount Buller's confirmed, yep, it's been that way for a couple of years now. $25 for a toboggan pass. I'll chat to you again tomorrow.
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14: Good afternoon. With your local news, I'm Ava Jones. Mildura's council is urging locals to remain alert with another confirmed case of H5 bird flu in Australia. While not present in Victoria, the council says the latest case of the disease is a timely reminder to be cautious. They've advised residents to avoid contact with sick or dead birds and to report concerns to the Department of Energy, Environment and Climate Action. Of particular note, clusters of five or more sick or dead birds, regardless of the species. With the Hattar Desert Race held in Sunraysia over the weekend, hundreds of off-road motorcyclists have flocked to our region. The event boasts almost 900 competitors, the local council saying more than 10,000 people turn out for the race every year, factoring in crew and fans. With such a large number of visitors, overnight stays are boosted, the race bringing $8 million to the local economy. Mildura Rural City Council thanking the Northwest Victorian Motorcycle Club for the work they do in running the event each year, council partnering with the club through a $50,000 funding grant. A successful weekend on the road for the Mildura Heat men, with wins on both Saturday and Sunday. The Heat with a win over Willan yesterday, the final score 75-109. The local side boosted by a 30-point match from Jack Saunders. He was the top scorer on Saturday as well, with 29 points in their 31-point win over Mornington. The men sit second on the ladder, while the women return from their bye this coming weekend for back-to-back matches of their own in Division 1 action. And a step back on the Sunraysia Football League schedule ahead of round 13, with two remaining round 9 matches played. Top of the table Mildura have made a statement, asserting their dominance with a 15-point win over second place Merbein. Robin Bell Houston notched a 101-80 victory against bottom of the ladder Wentworth, while South Mildura had the bye. And that's the latest in local news. I'm Ava Jones.
12: Hatter Desert Race fans, get into Hog's Breath Cafe Mildura for great winter warmer specials. River 1467. National news now.
15: Hi there, I'm Matt McDonald. Australia has struck a new defence agreement with Fiji as the federal government moves to strengthen ties with our Pacific neighbours. The pact would see both countries working together in the event of a threat in the region. It comes as Australia moves to limit China's influence in the region. The PM continues to cop heat despite apologising over comments made on a podcast. Anthony Albanese has been accused of degrading women after revealing he'd sleep with pop star Kylie Minogue if his marriage ended. One Nation MP Barnaby Joyce has told Sky it was poor judgment.
16: I just think he has to be a bit cleverer than that. You know, he fell into a trap, but it's a trap a prime minister shouldn't fall into.
15: Tech giant Meta has defended the way it moderates harmful content across its platforms. The Royal Commission into Anti-Semitism has heard there's been an 80% drop in harmful content being removed since the company moved from a proactive approach. Russia has launched ballistic missiles at Ukraine, with explosions ringing out around the capital Kyiv. The escalation comes ahead of a crucial NATO summit being held in Turkey this week. It also comes after Volodymyr Zelensky warned that Russia was preparing a massive new strike. And more controversy at the World Cup, with US striker Phalaron Balogun having a red card overturned, reportedly after Donald Trump lobbied the president of FIFA. Balogun was set to miss tomorrow's clash with Belgium, but is now free to play.
0: Sport for Anne Webster, your member for Mallee. Authorised A. Webster Mildura.
15: England lead Mexico 2-1 at halftime in their round of 16 clash at the World Cup. Jude Bellingham scoring 2 goals in 2 minutes for England before Mexico hit back with a goal of their own 4 minutes later. The winner will take on Norway in the quarterfinal after they upset Brazil 2-1. Celebrations are continuing for Australia's women's cricket team after claiming a seventh T20 World Cup title, beating England by 7 wickets. And Blues utility Ethan Strange will need to prove his fitness today ahead of Wednesday's Origin decider after rolling his ankle last week. That's the latest news and sport.
2: 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For Mildura Ag Supplies.
17: Good afternoon, I'm Jefferson Shaw. The Federal Agriculture Minister says the nation is prepared for an outbreak of the H5N1 strain of avian influenza. There have been an additional 2 cases detected in migratory seabirds, one in New South Wales and one in Western Australia. Agriculture Minister Julie Collins says keeping the disease out of poultry and agriculture is a key priority.
18: We have been seeing what it has done overseas. We also have learnt from H7 outbreaks that we've had in Australia in recent years. In our preparedness, we have been working with the poultry and the egg industries to do everything that we can do to mitigate against any incursions in our agricultural systems.
17: An Australian dairy company has been fined for allegedly misleading customers on 2 of its products. Here's Rural Editor Emily Minney.
19: The consumer watchdog has issued Lactalis Australia with 3 infringement notices, alleging it made false or misleading representations in the labelling of 2 of its milk products. The Australian Competition and Consumer Commission says the milk from regional specific products Ferguson Valley Western Australia Dairy Fresh 2-litre milk and Golden North Country Fresh 2-litre milk was labelled fresh when it actually contained a substantial amount of powdered milk. Lactalis has paid $59,400 in penalties and removed the word fresh from the product's labels. Emily Minney, National Rural News.
17: Sorghum crops are increasing in popularity in northwest Queensland, with planting reaching a record high this year. 18,000 hectares has been planted in the region. Nutrien Ag Solutions agronomist Angus Dalligish says it's a good alternative in wet years.
20: Sorghum just tolerates the heat and also doesn't mind a bit of water. It doesn't like a lot of crops that don't like getting wet feet still, but hence why it sort of seems to be finding a bit of a fit up in northern or northwest Queensland.
17: The cotton and wool industries say Bangladesh could play a crucial role in Australia's natural fibres industries. For the first time, the wool and cotton sectors have held the Australian Natural Fibres Seminar together. Australian Cotton Shippers Association Chief Executive Jules Willis says there are new opportunities for both.
21: Cotton has been going into Bangladesh for quite some time and it is increasing in market share year on year, so it's really good for cotton. And it's probably a little bit of a newer market for wool, so coming together with the support of our Australian government was a really good way of showcasing not only just our individual sectors, but collaboratively our Australian fibre position.
17: A study led by researchers at the University of the Sunshine Coast reveals spider venom could be the answer to removing varroa mites without harming honeybees. New treatments are urgently needed as the parasites become increasingly resistant to chemical pesticides, threatening global bee populations. Associate Professor Volker Herzig says the mites deform the bees and eventually wipe out the entire hive.
22: The varroa mites lay the eggs in there and their young mites, they develop and they suck the bee larvae. That causes then deformations of the bees, so they might no longer be able to fly or they're not very healthy if they're parasitized by a lot of varroa mites.
17: This is the National Rural News.
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5: The Australian share market is managing to edge higher by around a tenth of a percent so far on Monday, so not much movement at all this morning. US markets were shut on Friday for the Independence Day holiday. And remember that the ASX 200 here in Australia had its best gain in 3 weeks on Friday, lifting about 1.4%. There's lots to watch this month, from the US earnings season kicking off tentatively. There's a couple of stocks like Pepsi, for example, out with their results this week. And it could be an important test for American markets over the course of the month that are expecting strong profit growth to back up a 20% lift in American markets over just 12 months. July is often referred to as confession season for the Aussie market as well. And this is a time where some companies update investors ahead of their official annual results, which are due in August. So warning investors of lower profits could certainly hit some share prices. Across the sectors today, it's the energy sector that's managing to lift most, up around 1.3%. And this is despite a slight fall for oil prices, which are down around a third of a percent to $71 per barrel in Asian trade. Now, a handful of countries in OPEC Plus, which is a group of some of the world's largest oil-producing nations, has agreed to a further increase in oil output targets from August, and this would come at a time when oil prices are already falling as the gradual reopening of the Strait of Hormuz plays a part. As far as the big movers on the market, both the best and worst performers today are gold mining stocks, which doesn't happen very often. Gold miner Vault Minerals is up around 9% after receiving a takeover offer from Genesis Minerals, valuing the company at $5.8 billion. And that is a premium to the offer made by Regis Resources, something it agreed on a couple of months ago. So the worst performer today is Genesis Minerals, which would be issuing shares and cash to get that across the line. The Aussie dollar sitting at 69.3 US. This is Stephen Daglian from ComSec.
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6: 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I'm Natasha Lobbin with today's report. Commercial cattle listings eased last week, falling 15% to 11,592 head. Despite the small yarding, clearance rates slipped 4 percentage points to 86%, while the Auctions Plus Young Cattle Indicator, or ACCI, softened 2 cents to 564 cents a kilo. The average value over reserve lifted $11 to $104 a head, a positive signal that buyer confidence held firm even as volumes pulled back. Steers led clearance across all categories, averaging 603 cents a kilo against a heifer average of 535 cents a kilo, with the steer premium sitting at 68 cents a kilo. The overall national sale recorded 10,002 head sold at a 78% clearance rate, up 2 percentage points on the prior week, with 95% of head bid on and a value over reserve of 6.8%. Light steers, 0 to 200 kilos, were standout performers, clearing at 100% from 368 head offered and averaging 695 cents a kilo, though that was back 14 cents on the previous week. Dollar per head values averaged $1,111, ranging from $850 to $1,365. Values over reserve were positive across all steer categories, ranging from plus $77 to plus $105 a head. Heifer showed a mixed but broadly positive price result. The 280 to 330 kilo category put in the strongest lift, gaining 41 cents to average 572 cents a kilo from 874 head at 88% clearance, returning $1,754 a head on average. All heifer categories recorded positive values over reserve from plus $66 to plus $109 a head. Queensland was the dominant supply state, recording 4,881 head sold at 79% clearance, up 6 percentage points on the prior week, with 95% of head bid on and a value over reserve of 6.5%. Processors accounted for just over 10% of head sold this week. That concludes today's market update, brought to you by Auctions Plus, dedicated to connecting ag.
4: And with the Grain Report, here's Claire Adams from ProFarmer Grain.
7: Australian wheat and barley markets eased on Friday, while canola prices were unchanged to lower. Looking at international markets, US wheat, corn and soybean markets were closed due to a public holiday for Independence Day, which fell on Saturday. Ice canola futures lifted due to forecast wet conditions on the prairies amid low volumes traded due to the US public holiday. CBOT September 26 wheat was down 76 cents due to currency changes to $318 Australian dollars per tonne. Ice November 26 canola was up 40 cents to $751 Australian dollars per tonne. MATIF November 26 canola was up 2 cents to $847 Australian dollars per tonne. These comments are general in nature and may not be relevant to your specific situation. You should consider the relevant product disclosure statements and seek independent advice before purchasing any financial products.
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10: It's going to be a sunny one today for the Mallee, Mildura 16, Robinvale 16, Oyen 15, the Lower Western, Wentworth and Pooncarry 17, Broken Hill 15, the Riverland, Renmark Tops 15, tomorrow sunny and 17, Wednesday mostly sunny and 16, Thursday mostly sunny and 16 as well.
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0: Kelly, Dumb Things on Sunraysia's River 1467. You've got Chris Asavo. It's your 80s lunch, all thanks to SMGT. We love it when our 1980s superstars, when they tour around Australia, they do comeback tours as well. Now, we've had a couple of those ones, but one person who will not be doing a comeback tour is Darryl Braithwaite. He's retired.
1: I thought, it's time to give it up. And then I felt really, really sad, like I do now, because I love every aspect.
0: Sadly, no more live performances for Darryl. 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
1: Hello, I'm Monique Crichton. The PM has described the signing of two new treaties with Fiji as a significant day. The agreement strengthens security ties as well as boosting economic cooperation between our two countries. Anthony Albanese says it reflects a proud history of supporting each other.
2: Combined, these treaties represent one of the most significant endeavours Australia has ever undertaken in our history with any country.
1: Cost of living remains one of the biggest pressures facing local households, with new figures revealing an increasing number of Aussie families are falling behind on their electricity bills. More than 160,000 customers are now at least 3 months short on payments as high power prices and interest rates continue to bite. A crime scene's been established in the Melbourne suburb of Richmond after a tobacconist was firebombed. Around a dozen businesses in Victoria Street have been impacted. Australia's peak body for GPs is calling for a review of pharmacist prescribing. The Royal Australian College of GPs says a report it commissioned raises patient safety concerns, urging governments to release evidence showing the model is safe. Southern Europe is in the grip of fires. Thousands have been forced to flee their homes. And Harry Styles now holds a Guinness World Record. His 12 shows at London's Wembley Stadium has been recognised as the longest residency by a muso in a single run at the venue.
3: Sport for Anne Webster, your member for Mallee, authorised A. Webster Mildura.
1: In sport, Braden Maynard and Tuke Miller have both avoided suspension for making contact with an umpire during a melee in the Suns Pies clash on Saturday, instead copping $5,000 fines. Ben Long, who's hit on Maynard started the whole thing, has been offered a two-match ban. Last night, the Saints thrashed Essendon and Port beat North Melbourne. Blues utility Ethan Strange has been cleared to play in Wednesday's State of Origin decider. Strange got through training this morning after rolling his ankle last week. That's the latest in news and sport.
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4: It's going to be a sunny one today for the Mallee, Mildura 16, Robinvale 16, Oyen 15, the Lower Western, Wentworth and Pooncarry 17, Broken Hill 15, the Riverland, Renmark tops 15, tomorrow sunny and 17, Wednesday mostly sunny and 16, Thursday mostly sunny and 16 as well.
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0: Tina Turner, What's Love Got To Do With It on Sunraysia. Is it River 1467? It's your long lunch, all thanks to SMGT, Sunraysia and Murray Group Training. And Ed Sheeran, Shape of You is coming up before 2 o'clock. And have a look at a recent photo of Ed Sheeran. They're saying, Ed's got a haircut. He's looking really good. Look at his face. I think he might have got a bit more than a haircut. I think Ed might have got a couple of injectables in there somewhere because he's looking a bit shiny. Shape of You, not too far away on Sunraysia's River 1467.
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1: I'm Monique Crichton. Fiji insists its sovereignty is not at risk by a new defence alliance with Australia. The agreement will see our two countries work together to combat any threat that arises in the Pacific. Fijian PM Sidhivini Rambuka says the alliance is not one-sided.
2: I believe our sovereignty is secure. Our relationship is based on understanding, on dialogue rather than disputes.
1: Testing is underway in New South Wales after a second suspicious bird death, this time in Sydney. That state's first case in a petrel was confirmed over the weekend. There have been six cases now in three states. New figures due later this week are expected to show the federal government is falling behind its targets of building 1.2 million homes over 5 years. That's despite an increase in construction activity. A two-day public farewell for Iran's former supreme leader, Ayatollah Khomeini, has come to a close, but tens of thousands are expected to join a funeral procession through Tehran. The death toll from twin quakes in Venezuela has topped 3,342, while thousands remain missing. And Kate Winslet could join the second season of the highly successful Netflix show Adolescence. There are reports the actress may join the cast after the streaming giant greenlit another season.
3: Sport for Anne Webster, your member for Mallee, authorised A. Webster Mildura.
1: In sport, England have held on to win a dramatic World Cup clash with Mexico 3-2. The game saw two goals from penalties while England played most of the second half with just 10 men. Mexico had a stack of chances in the dying minutes but couldn't find the back of the net.
4: England knock out the co-hosts in their own back garden. Mexico are out of the World Cup as England go through to the quarterfinals.
1: That's the call on SBS, and that's the latest in news and sport.
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5: It's going to be a sunny one today for the Mallee, Mildura 16, Robinvale 16, Oyen 15, the Lower Western, Wentworth and Pooncarry 17, Broken Hill 15, the Riverland, Renmark Tops 15, tomorrow sunny and 17, Wednesday mostly sunny and 16, Thursday mostly sunny and 16 as well.
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0: There's a double dose of Boom Crash Opera. Before that, Two of the Best from Billy Ocean. It's your two ups at two on Sun Rages, River 1467. And make sure you're listening to Dave Burrows tomorrow morning, because every morning at 6:40 during the Brekkie Show, we play the Early Bird Challenge. 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But make sure you're listening to Dave Burrows tomorrow morning at around 6:40 to get that coffee fix. Two from Carly Simon coming up as we continue your two ups at two on River.
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0: There's two from Carly Simon on Sunraysia's River 1467. Hey, it's Chris in this afternoon. I've got David. And who would you like to hear two of the best from?
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0: Oh, why not? Sweet Child of Mine and Knocking on Heaven's Door. 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
8: Hi, looking back on July 6th, the anniversary of the opening of Brisbane's Story Bridge.
9: The Story Bridge is Australia's longest cantilever bridge and an icon of Queensland since its opening on July the 6th, 1940.
8: In 1957, a 15-year-old Paul McCartney met 16-year-old John Lennon at the St. Peter's Church Fete.
10: The thing I think impressed him most, I knew all the words.
11: I turned around to him right then on first meeting and said, "Do you want to join the group?"
8: Another landmark moment in music happened in 1973 when Queen released their first single. And in 2003 at Wimbledon, the man now regarded as one of tennis's greatest ever, Roger Federer, broke through for his first Grand Slam title, defeating our own Mark Philippoussis.
12: Roger Federer goes to his knees this time as a Wimbledon champion.
8: Pretty special birthday to start us off on July 6th. The current Dalai Lama is 91.
13: I think, generally speaking, never show anger, then I think something wrong.
8: Burt Ward, famous for playing Robin in the 60s series of Batman, turns 81.
14: Holy, here we go again, Batman.
8: Special one for action superstar Sylvester Stallone. He's 80 today.
15: If I break, whatever, I ain't gonna fix it. Why bother?
8: Former US President George W. Bush is also 80.
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8: Academy Award-winning Aussie actor Jeffrey Rush celebrates his 75th.
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8: British comedian and star of Absolutely Fabulous, Jennifer Saunders, turns 68.
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8: Aussie singer-songwriter Rick Price is 65 today.
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8: Dolphins coach and Super League winning coach with St. Helens, Christian Wolf, is 51.
20: The way they keep fighting, the way they keep working for each other, that's why they won a grand final this year.
8: And very funny comedian and actor Kevin Hart turns 47.
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8: Finally, remembering the father of rock and roll, Bill Haley, was born on this day in 1925, died aged 55 in 1981. Think about that for a moment. Paul McCartney met John Lennon on Bill Haley's birthday. How about that? All on July 6th.
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5: I'm Monique Crichton. The PM insists a new defence alliance with Fiji is about more than just China. It comes as Anthony Albanese kicks off a week of Pacific diplomacy. The PM says the agreement with Fiji boosts an already strong relationship.
6: Standing side by side in peacekeeping missions. So this is about our relationship, but elevating it to the highest possible level of an alliance.
5: The PM heads to the Solomon Islands tomorrow. He'll then host the leaders of PNG and Tonga in Brisbane on Wednesday. Meta has defended a change in policy which has seen some violent content slip through the net. The tech giant has moved to a more reactive approach where a lot of harmful content is removed only after it's reported. Global Director of Core Policy Benjamin Good has told the Royal Commission into Anti-Semitism the proactive approach risks being too heavy-handed.
7: When we remove content proactively, if we are wrong, if the content does not violate, then there is a significant risk of over-enforcement, which is what we discussed in making the changes.
5: More and more Aussies are turning to weight loss injections, with sales of one drug tripling in a year. The makers of Mounjaro reported sales here in Australia of more than $1 billion, up from around 280 mil the year before. New insider details have been revealed about Taylor Swift and Travis Kelce's New York wedding. A guest claims the pop star and NFL player's vows went for 20 minutes.
8: Sport for Anne Webster, your member for Mallee, authorised A. Webster Mildura.
5: In sport, England has reached the World Cup quarterfinals with a 3-2 win over Mexico in Mexico City. Earlier, Norway knocked out Brazil 2-1. Queensland skipper Cameron Munster admits leading the Maroons out in an Origin decider will be one of the proudest moments of his career. They're relocating to Brisbane today ahead of Wednesday's big game. And fans have flocked to Adelaide City Centre to celebrate with the Thunderbirds after their Super Netball Grand Final victory over the Vixens. That's the latest in news and sport.
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9: It's going to be a sunny one today for the Mallee, Mildura 16, Robinvale 16, Oyen 15, the Lower Western, Wentworth and Pooncarry 17, Broken Hill 15, the Riverland, Renmark tops 15, tomorrow sunny and 17, Wednesday mostly sunny and 16, Thursday mostly sunny and 16 as well.
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0: 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John Farnham on the way and Billy Joel as well.
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0: Paul and Oates on Sunraysia's River 1467. 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Concrete Blonde, Joey, coming up next.
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0: The Dream Academy on Sunraiser's River 1467. It is now time for me to get out of here. Damo will be back on deck tomorrow. But before we get to your 4 o'clock news, I need to do one last thing. Give you the most needed digits in Sunraiser. Let's see if you've got the lucky $5 note. Have your $5 note in your hand because the serial number you need for the lucky $5 note is ED163640817. That's ED163640817. All thanks to Simmons Scrap Metal. If that serial number matches your $5 note, you need to bring it down to the River 1467 Studios just so we can confirm it. Then the $175 is all yours.
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1: Monique Crichton, the PM, has hailed a new defence alliance with Fiji, saying it further strengthens the relationship with our Pacific neighbour. It comes as Anthony Albanese carries out a week of Pacific diplomacy amid the rising influence of China in the region. The PM says the agreement ensures Australia comes to Fiji's aid in the event of any threat.
2: An attack on Fiji from an outside force would trigger Australia's full support.
1: China has carried out a missile test in the Pacific following warnings to neighbouring countries. The long-range missile with a dummy warhead is thought to have been launched from a submarine. A manhunt's underway in New South Wales after a fatal stabbing on the mid-north coast. Police were called to a property in Taree where a 36-year-old man has died at the scene. Experts believe the slump in auction clearance rates will continue after the third straight week where less than half of all properties were sold. Only 49.8% of properties up for auction was sold in the last week, which is up marginally on the week before. Donald Trump has confirmed he'll meet with Ukraine's President Volodymyr Zelensky on the sidelines of the NATO summit in Turkey this week. Trump is expected to arrive in Turkey tomorrow. And Toy Story has topped the national box office for the third week in a row. It's now taken close to $28 million. Minions and Monsters was the second most popular film over the weekend. In sports, Socceroos goalie Patrick Beach has arrived home in Melbourne following the side's heartbreaking exit from the World Cup, and he insists he's fine with coach Tony Popovich's call to replace him for the penalty shootout against Egypt.
3: The call was made from the boss, and I had to sit on the sidelines and support the boys that way and do my part from the sidelines, and I was happy to do it that way.
1: Today's action has seen England and Norway through to the quarterfinals, and fans have flocked to Adelaide City Centre to celebrate with the Thunderbirds after their Super Netball Grand Final victory over the Vixens. That's the latest in news and sport.
0: 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For Good Deal Tyres, head in today for a totally good deal.
4: All mainly sunny this afternoon, fine tonight, mostly sunny tomorrow, patches of frost and the chance of fog in the morning, mainly in the south, Mildura and Robinvale. Heading for 16, Oyen 15, Lower Western sunny this afternoon, fine tonight, mostly sunny tomorrow, Wentworth and Perncarry 17, Broken Hill 15, and for the Riverland, partly cloudy this afternoon and this evening, mostly sunny tomorrow, chance of morning fog, Renmark 16. Looking ahead for Sunraysia, Wednesday mostly sunny 16, Thursday mostly sunny 17, and Friday partly cloudy 17, tonight a low of 5. In Sunraysia.
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1: Yeah, come on.

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Do you believe in life after love? 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

0: 11.
1: Good afternoon. Shane Bryan with you, filling in for Jonesy and Amanda back on July 13. Now, on Friday, a group of musicians got together because they're not happy. There's been a lot of talk about AI and AI stealing. In fact, they got together to petition against music that is being used to train AI. Now, among the local artists whose work were reportedly included includes Midnight Oil, Cold Chisel, Sia, Crowded House, Split Ends, INXS, Kylie Minogue, Christina New, Nick Cave. I mean, this is crazy, the amount of artists included. Jimmy Barnes posted to social media about it. He said, millions of songs, including Australian and New Zealand musical works, have been included, well, sold, in giant data sets used to develop AI systems without permission or remuneration. That is blatant theft. This makes me so, so cranky. We're not the only ones. Rick Beato, who is a respected musician and interviewer, shared this on his YouTube channel just over the weekend.
2: All this AI generation, the training material, is stealing from artists. That's how it's done. You steal things that are written by people. You steal all types of art, visual art, everything. That's how these images are created. That's how the videos are created. They're created from real people's art, real people's information.
1: So what can we do? Well, you can get involved. They have got an open letter, which is a petition against the music being stolen. And you can head over to ARIA and just aria.com.au. 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Stop AI from stealing their music. We've got better music, more of it, on the way. 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

0: Shane Bryan with you, filling in for Jonesy and Amanda back on July 13. Now, if you've been on social media lately, you've probably seen more of Neil the seal than some of your own family members. The southern elephant seal from Tasmania become an international celebrity thanks to his habit of flattening fences, chewing traffic cones, leaning on cars, and generally doing whatever he wants. People are lining up to see him. Videos of Neil have racked up millions of views worldwide, and his fame looks like it's going to keep on growing. In fact, Neil has become such a phenomenon that people are now building businesses around him. One artist recently sold hundreds of Neil the Seal stickers in minutes to buyers right across Australia, US, Canada, and New Zealand after the demand went, in her words, absolutely bonkers. There's Neil merchandise, Neil-themed earrings, social media fan pages, and even tourism operators and accommodation providers promoting where you can stay to get the best view of Neil. Raises a very important question, though. Is Neil getting royalties? Because everybody seems to be making money from Neil, except for Neil. The funny thing is, he's not even fully grown yet. Experts are saying that he's around about 5 years old. He weighs around a ton. But adult male elephant seals can top 2 tons, with some growing around 3.5 tons. More than 4 meters long. That is massive. So while the world is laughing at the giant aquatic teenager causing mischief today, imagine what happens when Neil reaches his full size. At this rate, he'll need his own manager, endorsement deals, and probably a cut of every sticker sold. We've got better music, more of it for the drive home. Stick around.
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Shane Bryan with you, filling in for Jones and Amanda, back July 13, coming up next hour. Anthony Albanese has apologised to the comments that he made about Kylie Minogue during a podcast. It's become a very, very big thing. We'll take a look at that. Also, Joe Jackson heading back to Australia and New Zealand for the first time in 20 years, or nearly 20 years. Pretty phenomenal. We'll take a look at where he is going.

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7: Hello, I'm Monique Crichton. China's state media is reporting it has fired a test launch of a missile carrying a dummy warhead from a submarine in the South Pacific. It had warned its neighbours about what it had planned, but Foreign Minister Penny Wong says Australia has been clear with China that it's regarded as destabilising to the region.
8: Australia has been clear that this proposed test is in the context of a rapid military build-up by China, which is lacking in the transparency and reassurance as to intent that the region expects.
7: That's thanks to the ABC. The Foreign Minister was speaking from Suva, where Australia and Fiji have just signed a defence pact. A 27-year-old man accused of assaulting and killing a man in a Brisbane park early yesterday has been denied bail. Police allege he struck the 66-year-old stranger who fell and later passed away in hospital. Tech giant Meta has defended the way it moderates harmful content across its platforms. The Royal Commission into Anti-Semitism has heard there's been an 80% drop in harmful content being removed since the company moved from a proactive approach to a reactive one. And British pop star Adele has stepped out in public for the first time in 2 years. The 38-year-old was spotted at the F1 race at Silverstone, revealing her son loves the sport. It comes after the singer-songwriter announced she was taking a break from the spotlight back in 2024. In sport, Norway will play England in the World Cup quarterfinals in Miami after both won through today. The campaign's over for Brazil and Mexico. Aussie hopes are riding on Alex de Minaur tonight at Wimbledon, the fifth seed, taking on Italy's Flavio Cavoli in the round of 16. A captain's run at Suncorp is on the agenda tomorrow for the Maroons ahead of Wednesday night's State of Origin clash with New South Wales. The Blues getting news Ethan Strange will be right to go after proving his rolled ankle is up to it. That's the latest in news and sport.
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9: Paul O'Malley, sunny this afternoon, fine tonight, mostly sunny tomorrow, patches of frost and the chance of fog in the morning, mainly in the south, Mildura and Robinvale. Heading for 16, only in 15, lower west and sunny this afternoon, fine tonight, mostly sunny tomorrow, Wentworth and Pern Carey 17, Broken Hill 15, and for the Riverland, partly cloudy this afternoon and this evening, mostly sunny tomorrow, chance of morning fog, Renmark 16. Looking ahead for sunrise, yeah, Wednesday mostly sunny, 16. Thursday mostly sunny, 17. And Friday partly cloudy, 17. Tonight a low of 5 in Sunraysia.
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0: Shane Bryan with you. Good afternoon. Filling in for Jonesy and Amanda back July 13. Now, Anthony Albanese has hit the news, so you've probably seen the video clip for this. He's apologised after comments that he made about Kylie Minogue during a podcast. It sparked a lot of political backlash. The Prime Minister was appearing on comedian Nikki Osborne's Bush Deep podcast. He was asked to play a game of Shag, Marry or Date, featuring Kylie Minogue, Nicole Kidman, and Rhonda Birchmore. Now, after initially trying to dodge the question, he eventually picked Kylie and then agreed with Osborne's suggestion of all of the above. Now, let's be honest here, right? Nikki Osborne's podcast literally markets itself as being wildly inappropriate and asking the questions that nobody would dare ask. So you'd have to think that the Prime Minister knew exactly what he was getting himself into when he agreed to sit down for the interview, right? Still, the comments drew criticism from politicians around the spectrum. Some people were saying it was inappropriate and beneath the office of Prime Minister. Albanese has now issued a brief statement saying, "I apologise unequivocally for the comments." The lesson, if you're the Prime Minister, maybe avoid podcasts that involve whiskey, celebrity crushes, or games that sound like they were invented in a pub. Or maybe go with WWBHD. What would Bob Hawke do? Now, there's an easy bar to start with. We've got better music, more of it for the drive home. Stick around.
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0: Good afternoon, Shane Bryan with you, filling in for Jonesy and Amanda, back July 13. Now, big announcement today, Joe Jackson heading back to Australia and New Zealand for the first time in 20 years, well, nearly 20 years. 2008 was when he was here last. Of course, he is the Grammy Award-winning singer-songwriter behind the classics like Is She Really Going Out With Him, Breaking Us In Two, and this one, one of my favourites. Now, the show's going to feature songs from his new album, Hope and Fury, along with the hits that have made him one of the most respected artists to come out of this new wave era. So early bird tickets go on sale this week, July 9. 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So after a 19-year wait, Joe Jackson finally heading back down under. Christchurch, Auckland, Sydney, Melbourne, Brisbane, Adelaide and Perth, January and February next year. You don't want to miss that one. We've got better music, more of it on the way.
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that wraps up the show for me today. I'll be back again tomorrow. Jonesy and Amanda will be back on the 13th of July. Coming up tonight on the 80s at 8, we take a look back at one of the biggest movies in 1986. It was the Transformers movie, the original, the OG cartoon version, and the guy that actually wrote their theme song that has been doing the rounds of all of the conventions since. He wrote The Touch.

0: Oh, yeah, you know it, don't you? Well, that's coming up tonight on the 80s at 8. I'll catch you then. Thanks for keeping me company.
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7: Hello, I'm Monique Crichton. China's been flexing its muscle in the Pacific. It's launched a long-range missile with a dummy warhead just hours after warning its nearest neighbours about its plan. Foreign Minister Penny Wong has faced the cameras in Suva, where Australia and Fiji today signed a defence pact.
8: I would make this point. The Pacific Islands Forum leaders have made clear that they want the Pacific to be an ocean of peace. We believe this test is inconsistent with that objective.
7: That's thanks to the ABC. Western Australia's fifth case of bird flu has been confirmed, but the experts haven't been able to pinpoint the exact strain being carried by the petrel found on a Perth beach last week, so they're going to presume it's the H5 strain. A Queensland man has been arrested by undercover police charged with grooming offences. The 52-year-old accused of using social media to organise a meeting with a child in the Darling Downs. He's been remanded in custody and will face court next month. 12 days after twin earthquakes in Venezuela and tens of thousands are still unaccounted for, the death toll passing 3,300. And Lionel Richie has reassured fans that he's okay after a recent health scare saw him hospitalised. The 77-year-old was forced to end a show in the US early last month after becoming dizzy. In a social media post, he's thanked his fans and says he's doing well. Sport, Brisbane's becoming a focus for both Queensland and New South Wales ahead of the State of Origin decider on Wednesday night. Maroons skipper Cameron Munster admits he can't wait.
9: When you look at, you know, premierships, you know, playing for your state, playing for your country, to be a captain of anything and to be able to lead, you know, your state out in a decider at your own home ground is something that, you know, as a kid you always dream about.
7: And England will play Norway at the World Cup on Sunday for a spot in the Final Four. That's the latest in news and sport.
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10: For the Mallee, fine this evening, mostly sunny tomorrow, patches of frost with a chance of fog in the morning, mainly in the south, Mildura and Robinvale, heading for 16, Oyen 15, Lower Western 5 tonight, mostly sunny tomorrow, Wentworth and Pooncarie 17, Broken Hill 15 to the Riverland, partly cloudy this evening, mostly sunny tomorrow, chance of morning fog, Renmark 16. Looking ahead for Sunraysia, Wednesday, mostly sunny, 16, Thursday, mostly sunny, 17 in Friday, a partly cloudy day, 17. Tonight, a low of 5 in Sunraysia.
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8: For the Mallee, fine this evening, mostly sunny tomorrow, patches of frost with a chance of fog in the morning, mainly in the south, Mildura and Robinvale, heading for 16, Oyen 15, lower western 5 tonight, mostly sunny tomorrow, Wentworth and Pooncarry 17, Broken Hill 15 in the Riverland, partly cloudy this evening, mostly sunny tomorrow, chance of morning fog, Renmark 16. Looking ahead for Sunraysia, Wednesday, mostly sunny, 16 Thursday, mostly sunny 17 and Friday, a partly cloudy day 17. Tonight, a low of 5 in Sunraysia.
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1: For the Mallee, fine this evening, mostly sunny tomorrow. Patches of frost with a chance of fog in the morning, mainly in the south. Mildura and Robinvale heading for 16. Ohion 15. Lower Western 5 tonight, mostly sunny tomorrow. Wentworth and Pooncarry 17. Broken Hill 15. And the Riverland, partly cloudy this evening, mostly sunny tomorrow. Chance of morning fog, Renmark 16. Looking ahead for Sunraysia, Wednesday mostly sunny, 16. Thursday mostly sunny, 17. And Friday a partly cloudy day, 17. Tonight a low of 5 in Sunraysia.
0: Now, an hour of music from the decade of decadence. Is the 80s at 8.
2: Good evening. Welcome to the 80s at 8. Tonight, we go back to 1986, the Transformers movie. We chat with the guy who wrote the theme song, The Touch.

Yeah, he wrote that little earworm. We'll find out what he's been doing since. His name is Stan Bush. He joins me tonight. But right now, let's get underway. Tina Turner, this is the best. You're on the 80s at 8.

You're on the 80s today. Shane Bryan with you. That was Terence Trent D'Arby. Sign Your Name. A bit of a love song there. He originally resisted releasing it, though, because he thought it was too commercial. Good thing he changed his mind, because it became one of the biggest hits around the world and still the song that he is best known for today. Our next song wasn't actually recorded by a band. It was a partnership between a producer and a synth pioneer, Giorgio Moroder, and Human League frontman Philip Oakey. The song was written for the 1984 film Electric Dreams, became such a hit in its own right that people didn't even realise that it came from a movie soundtrack. This is Phil Oakey, Giorgio Moroder, together in Electric Dreams on the 80s at 8.

0: You're on the 80s at 8. Shane Bryan with you. It's time for a very special Where Are They Now?
1: Where are they now? The 80s stars you couldn't escape. But what happened next? From chart toppers to cult legends, let's find out where they are now.
0: Now, for a lot of 80s kids, there are movie songs, and then there's The Touch.

0: Released in 1986 for the Transformers, the movie, it became one of the biggest soundtrack songs of the decade. Wasn't a chart hit, but over the years it took on a life of its own, becoming the theme song and the anthem for the Transformers fans right around the world. And the guy that created it is Stan Bush. I had a chat with him and we talked about how big the song became.
1: Oh, yeah, I know. It's huge. There's an emotional component to that movie. Optimus Prime almost has a father figure. It's like, and of course, when in the movie, when he dies, it's like, it was like so traumatic.
0: Never happened before in a cartoon.
1: Not since Bambi. And it was equally traumatic. but anyway, it was amazing movie, though. The cast and everything about it, you know, was really cool. And again, initially, the first few years of doing these sort of when the sort of popularity or the cult following or whatever it was became sort of more and more grew, I had to start learning more about the lore, you know. I didn't know who does what, and this guy is this guy, and you know what I mean. So I was, the fans were teaching me, you know, but I got to say, going to these Transformers conventions over the years, they're the most incredible people I've met. They're all, just want to hug them. You know, they're just warm, awesome people. And they talk about these songs and about my music and things in such, it's very humbling, you know.
2: You wouldn't have had a clue that this was going to happen, that it was going to be such a big thing for you. And now you're going to every convention that there is for the Transformers and probably Comic-Cons.
1: No, I had no idea. It's been incredible. What a ride, you know, to be associated with the brand, you know, all this time. And, like I say, there've been different versions of the touch and several uses in TV and movies and video games for those songs, The Touch and Dare and other versions of this and that.
0: We're going to continue our chat a little bit later on in the show, and a very special announcement for Transformers fans, the 40th anniversary of the Transformers brand new soundtrack. That's coming up on the 80s at 8.
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1: Kingswood? You're not taking the Kingswood. I just polished the dipstick. Bloody thing, every time I pull it out, it's got oil on it.
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0: Lloyd Cole, Perfect Skin. Shane Bryan with you. You're on the 80s at 8. We were chatting before with Stan Bush. He was part of the soundtrack for Transformers, the movie from 1986. We'll continue our chat with him. We'll talk about the brand new reimagining of the original soundtrack. It's been rebuilt from the ground up, and it is absolutely incredible.
1: Now, you've got, obviously, there's a new version of the soundtrack that is dropping on July 24. I've had the pleasure of listening to it. It's fantastic. It is the reformatted edition, and the songs have been re-recorded, reimagined, and there's every song's been rebuilt by this group called the Knights of Unicron to just sort of make it a little bit heavier, a little bit sharper. How did you feel going back in to do Touch?
2: Oh, well, it's pretty great. I mean, the new stuff sounds incredible for one thing. Amazing album. And those guys are incredible, talented, and it's got quite a lineup of great singers. And
1: Sebastian Bach from Skid Row.
2: I know.
1: I mean, come on, right?
2: I know, right? Yeah. Yeah.
1: Yeah.
2: So,
1: Did you go back into the studio to re-record it?
2: Yeah. So this is good stuff, exciting.
0: The whole thing redone, and of course it is out fairly soon, end of July. And if you just search for the Transformers, the movie soundtrack, it's a reformatted edition. It is fantastic. Now, a bit of big news. I was talking to one of my contacts in the movie industry, and they said there is word going around that they are going to be re-releasing the Transformers, the movie, in the next couple of months for a brand new audience. I mean, you know, everyone who remembered it back in the 80s will get a chance to see it again and share it with their kids. The Transformers, the movie, the OG. And check out the soundtrack, the reformatted edition with Stan Bush and his brand new version of Touch. If you want to hear the whole interview with Stan Bush, just jump onto iHeart and search for Long Way to the Top. We're going to continue the 80s at 8 very shortly. Stick around.
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Great chat there with Stan Bush. 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It's a fantastic chat, and he still is performing now, still is writing brand new material as well. Like they always say, you can't keep a good 80s artist down. 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

0: Underworld was that our number one song for July 1988? We'll find out tomorrow night. All the charts, all the music right here on the 80s at 8. Thanks for keeping me company. 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
6: For the Mallee, fine this evening, mostly sunny tomorrow, patches of frost with a chance of fog in the morning, mainly in the south, Mildura and Robinvale, heading for 16, Oyen 15, Lower Western 5 tonight, mostly sunny tomorrow, Wentworth and Pooncarie 17, Broken Hill 15 to the Riverland, partly cloudy this evening, mostly sunny tomorrow, chance of morning fog, Renmark 16. Looking ahead for Sunraysia, Wednesday, mostly sunny, 16 Thursday, mostly sunny 17, and Friday, a partly cloudy day 17. Tonight, a low of 5 in Sunraysia.
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1: 1989. I had my HQ. In excess were everywhere. The Hawks won the grand final by one goal, and Hog's Breath Cafe were born. 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
3: For the Manly, fine this evening, mostly sunny tomorrow, patches of frost with a chance of fog in the morning, mainly in the south, Mildura and Robinvale heading for 16, Oyen 15, Lower Western 5 tonight, mostly sunny tomorrow, Wentworth and Pooncarie 17, Broken Hill 15 to the Riverland, partly cloudy this evening, mostly sunny tomorrow, chance of morning fog, Renmark 16. Looking ahead for Sunraysia, Wednesday mostly sunny, 16 Thursday, mostly sunny, 17 and Friday, a partly cloudy day, 17. Tonight, a low of 5 in Sunraysia.
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2: 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I had my HQ. 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
3: For the Manly, fine this evening, mostly sunny tomorrow, patches of frost with a chance of fog in the morning, mainly in the south, Mildura and Robinvale heading for 16, Oyen 15, lower western 5 tonight, mostly sunny tomorrow, Wentworth and Pooncarry 17, Broken Hill 15 in the Riverland, partly cloudy this evening, mostly sunny tomorrow, chance of morning fog, Renmark 16. Looking ahead for Sunraysia, Wednesday mostly sunny, 16 Thursday, mostly sunny 17 and Friday, a partly cloudy day 17, tonight a low of 5 in Sunraysia.
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7: For the Mallee and Lower Western District, a sunny day today, heading for a top of 16. On Wednesday, sunny 16. Thursday, partly cloudy 17. And Friday, partly cloudy 17. This morning at Sunraysia, a low of 5.
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cheers to those moments in music you just have to crank up. 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
10: For the Mallee and Lower Western District, a sunny day today, hitting the top of 16. On Wednesday, sunny 16. Thursday, partly cloudy 17. And Friday, partly cloudy 17. This morning at Sunraysia, a low of 5.
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7: For the Mallee and Lower Western District, a sunny day today, hitting the top of 16. On Wednesday, sunny 16. Thursday, partly cloudy 17. And Friday, partly cloudy 17. This morning in Sunraysia, a low of 5.
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5: For the Mallee and Lower Western District, a sunny day today, hitting the top of 16. On Wednesday, sunny 16. Thursday, partly cloudy 17. And Friday, partly cloudy 17. This morning at Sunraysia, a low of 5.
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0: 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For Good Deal Tyres, head in today for a totally good deal.
5: For the Mallee and Lower Western District, a sunny day today, heading for a top of 16. On Wednesday, sunny 16. Thursday, partly cloudy 17. And Friday, partly cloudy 17. This morning at sunrise here, a low of 5.
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3: 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I had my HQ. In excess were everywhere. The Hawks won the grand final by one goal, and Hog's Breath Cafe were born. Right here in Australia, the haircuts had changed, but Hog's Breath Cafe's iconic 18-hour slow-cooked prime rib, curly fries and atmosphere unlike anywhere else remain. 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
6: For the Mallee and Lower Western District, a sunny day today, heading for a top of 16. On Wednesday, sunny 16. Thursday, partly cloudy 17. And Friday, partly cloudy 17. This morning at Sunraysia, a low of 5.
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2: Good morning to you, the Manly today. Mostly sunny day. Patchy fog and frost in the south this morning. Mildura heading for 17, Robinvale 16, and Oyen a top of 15. Lower west and sunny today. Wentworth and Pinkeri 17, Broken Hill 15, and the Riverland, the chance of morning fog. Mostly sunny afternoon, Renmark 16. The 3-day forecast for Sunraysia tomorrow, sunny 17, Thursday partly cloudy 17, and Friday a shower or two 17. Currently in Mildura 5.
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0: 1467, your feel-good station. It's great to have your company on this Tuesday morning. It's Breakfast with Dave Burrows through until 8:30. And we're going to dive straight into it this morning. Now, this news is from Donald, which is quite a way away in Victoria. But after saying that, it's been shared by Swan Hill and Mildura Police. Now, that means potentially, I guess, that this young lady could be in the Sunraysia area. Layla, 13-year-old, last seen McCracken Street, Donald, on July 4. Now, that means on the weekend, essentially, it was on Saturday. Layla's described as Caucasian, female, around 5'6 tall, slim build, blue eyes, dyed long black hair with her fringe highlighted caramel and purple. Both ears appears believed to have got two big hooped earrings in, and she was last seen wearing a black jumper, black pants and shoes. Police and family have concerns for Layla's welfare. That's the reason we're talking about. So if you sight Layla at all, you've got information of her whereabouts, get in contact with Donald Police. In fact, the details are on our website, river1467.com.au. 13-year-old Layla missing. Again, missing from Donald, but it's easy enough to travel from Donald to Mildura, isn't it? Now, look, stick around. We've got some Fleetwood Mac on the way. We'll open up the community file as well for Choices Flooring.
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0: 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From the community, file for choices. Flooring, you can find them at 15th Street in Mildura. They're also in Rawnvale. The Mildura show is on the way. And, well, jam-packed with entertainment over 2 days and three nights, 15th, 16th and 17th of October. I get asked occasionally, when's the show? I don't know. I had to look it up. But the information is on the community file. Fun for the whole family. Loads of free attractions and entertainment. Fireworks on the Thursday and again on the Saturday. Freddy's Farm, Hands on Pets, Roger Rooster, I believe. The Roger Rooster Trail, goodie bags, rides and carnival rides. And look, carnival games, dog show, the pavilion competitions and the stage as well, of course. Horse events in the main arena. Did I mention the food court? The show bags, the market stalls, the machinery. Look, there's plenty of things happening for the Mildura show. Again, those dates, 15th, 16th and 17th of October. The details are over 1467.com.au.
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River, 1467, feeling good on a Tuesday morning with Eric Clapton. It's the way that you use it. We've used that for Reverse the Verse reasonably recently. Was it last week or the week before? And, well, Reverse the Verse is back this morning at around 20 to 8. Also back is River 1467 Fuel Watch. That's after News Sport and right after the weather. We do it at 6. We do it again at 8 in the mornings. Then we do it at midday. And we do it at 3 in the afternoon. So, look, before you fill up, listen in for River 1467 Fuel Watch. It is this simple. We're tracking the best fuel prices around Sunraysia, so you don't have to. River 1467 Fuel Watch for professionals, Mildura, leaders in real estate. We'll check in that very, very soon, or we'll check in with that very, very soon. News, sport, and weather, as I said, is on the way. And then into the next half hour, of course, a chance to head along to Royal Copenhagen. We'll do it with a free large ice cream voucher to see us, the new sport and weather. Little River Band doing a little reminiscing on a Tuesday morning. Friday.

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1: Good morning with your local news. I'm Ava Jones. Mildura police are calling for locals to keep an eye out for a missing teenager. Sharing the message on the Mildura iWatch page, officers saying 13-year-old Layla hasn't been seen since Saturday. She was last spotted on McCracken Street in Donald, wearing a black jumper, black pants and shoes. She's described as Caucasian, around 5'6" with a slim build, blue eyes.

0: for her welfare, asking anyone with information to contact the Donald Police Station. Federal MP Anne Webster's hailed the Coalition's success in passing an aged care amendment bill before Parliament's winter break. The member for Mallee says the bill was about putting human decision-making as the highest priority in decisions about aged care support. She says it sent a message to Labor that humans and not computers should be responsible for life-changing decisions that determine the care older Australians get. As Shadow Minister for Regional Health, Dr. Webster says older Australians need a government willing to fight for them. Balloons over Mildura has been forced to cancel flying yesterday, with strong winds refusing to die down. The Monday morning competition flight cancelled due to winds of up to 70 kilometres an hour, with the black flag going up for afternoon flights around 4 p.m. The organisers of the annual Hot Air Balloon Festival will provide another update on today's schedule this morning. Mildura currently forecast for a sunny day with a top of 17 and light winds. And Hatta Desert Race winner Corey McMahon says it was one of the toughest races in a while. The event was held over the weekend, with Corey taking his second win in as many years in a time of 4 hours and 11 minutes. Maddie Healy won the women's 8-lap race in a time of 4 hours and 33 minutes, organisers again calling it a success, thanking volunteers, committee and community groups for giving up their time to help out behind the scenes. And that's the latest in local news. I'm Ava Jones.
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2: Hi there, I'm Matt McDonald. The federal government says China should explain the rationale for a ballistic missile test in the Pacific. The test came just hours after Australia and Fiji signed a historic defence alliance. Foreign Minister Penny Wong has told the ABC it goes against what Pacific nations expect.
3: First, I'd say that it's up to the Chinese government to speak to their intent. What I will say is that we regard this as destabilising to the region. The Pacific Island Forum leaders have made clear they want the Pacific to be an ocean of peace.
2: A local footballer who suffered massive head injuries in a suburban footy match in Melbourne has died. 27-year-old Nathan Fitzgerald was seriously injured on Saturday after a knee to the head before hitting his head on a cricket pitch in the middle of the ground. Donald Trump has confirmed he personally asked FIFA to review the red card given to US striker Folarin Balogun. Balogun had his red card overturned, allowing him to play against Belgium today. An appeal by Belgium has been rejected.
4: Sport for Anne Webster, your member for Mallee. Authorise A. Webster Mildura.
2: Another disappointing Wimbledon campaign for Alex Diminor, with the Aussie out in the round of 16. The Demon going down in straight sets to Italian Flavio Cavoli. Spain and Portugal are nil all at halftime in their World Cup clash this morning. The Maroons and Blues will have their captain's runs at Suncorp Stadium today ahead of tomorrow night's Origin decider. And the AFL Umpires Association has slammed the league over Saturday's Pies-Suns brawl, saying fines are not enough to deter players making contact with officials. That's the latest news and sport.
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5: For the Mallee today, mostly sunny day. Patchy fog and frost in the south this morning. Mildura heading for 17. Robertvale 16 and Onion 15. Lowell Western a sunny day. Wentworth and Perncarry 17. Broken Hill 15. And the Riverland, chance of morning fog, mostly sunny afternoon. Renmark 16. The 3-day forecast for Sunraysia tomorrow, sunny 17. Thursday, partly cloudy 17. And Friday, a shower or two, a top of 17. Currently at 5 past 6 in Mildura, sitting on 5.
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5: On the way, 20 past 6, Australia is going to run the nationwide emergency alert test on July 27. Now, it's still 20 days away, but have you heard of it? The nationwide emergency alert. We've got a test coming up. Anyway, we'll talk about that at 20 past 6.

Check weather around the country as we always do very, very soon. And next, it just happened over in Broken Hill, I believe it was last week. Well, this week we're talking about a man arrested in Renmark over a firearm incident. So it's happening around us here at Sunraysia here. Do you have firearms? Are they secured? Are you doing the right thing? No, I don't want to scare people. I'm not saying that at all. But we will delve into that next year on Sunraysia.

0: Revo 1467, your feel-good station. The Bee Gees should be dancing. It is 10 past 6 on Breakfast with Dave Burrows. Today is a very, very important day, and not because I've just had a delivery of coffee, which is about to hit the studio, which is great. I love to see that, but what's more important is chocolate. It is World Chocolate Day, and just put up a question on social media. What's your favourite way to indulge in chocolate? What's your favourite way to indulge in chocolate? Today is World Chocolate Day each and every year. How do we let that one slip past us? No, we're not going to let that one slip past us. It's as simple as that. Now, look, I was just talking about the fact that there's just recently been a firearm incident in Broken Hill. It wasn't Broken Hill, it was Ben Ranald. I was talking about it yesterday. It happened last week. Well, very, very similar in Renmark as well. Police are going to allege that this suspect has threatened another man known to him with a homemade firearm during a dispute at Renmark. This happened last Wednesday. No shots fired. The victim wasn't injured, and police attended the scene. So, look, they've done their investigation and the rest of it. The man was arrested. He was refused bail. Appeared in the Berrien Magistrates Court on Friday, remanded in custody, and acting on information received, police even, well, they located a firearm linked to the incident on Friday, and investigations remain ongoing. Look, just a bit of a reminder here, because we are talking about something that can be pretty scary. Police wishing to reassure the community, this does not appear to be a random incident. There's no ongoing risk to public safety. Now, I should say, this does appear to be a random incident, and there's no ongoing risk to public safety. Look, a couple of firearm incidents just recently in our own backyard, not in Mildura, but one in Balranald, and one in Renmark. Timely reminder, I guess. Look, we're going to check weather right around the country in just a couple of minutes. That means first caller through right now, 50234967. Got a Royal Copenhagen voucher. Free large ice cream for Royal Copenhagen Mildura. Again, that phone number, 50234967.
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11: Let's have a look right around the country today, starting off with Sydney. Showers in Sydney today, heading for a top of 18. For Brisbane, a partly cloudy day and 22. All the way north, Darwin, a sunny day and 32 today. Across in the west, Perth, sunny and 21. Down in Hobart, expecting a partly cloudy day, 13 for Hobart. For Canberra, -2 start. Morning frost, mostly sunny, and 15 for Canberra. Down in Melbourne, a partly cloudy day, 13. And for Adelaide, a mostly sunny day and a top of 17. Here locally, mostly sunny. Some patchy fog and frost in the south of the Mallee District. The tops 15, 16 or 17, depending on exactly where you are. And currently it's 16 past 6 in Houston. It's sitting on 5. Sally, real quick on the phone there. Snuck through and Sally, well, she's got a free large ice cream voucher for Royal Copenhagen Mildura in 8th Street, the ice cream and dessert bar there. If you're looking for Royal Copenhagen between Deakin and Langtry, they're right on the laneway. I've said this before, I'll say this again. The old Northwest Country Credit Building, if you can remember that. It's the craziest zone, River 1467.

0: Sunrise, your zone, River 1467 Starship. Nothing's going to stop us now. It's 20 past 6 on Breakfast with Dave Burrows. And look out for your phone. Listen out for your phone. July 27, millions of Australians are going to soon hear an unfamiliar siren blasting from their phone as the government prepares to test a new national emergency alert system ahead of this year's disaster season. So the system is called Oz Alert. We've been running advertising about this. What it's going to do is going to send a test warning to compatible mobile devices right around the country Monday, the 27th of this month. It'll arrive simultaneously nationwide. I think it's 2 o'clock in most eastern states of Australia. And when the alert comes through, devices are going to vibrate and they're going to emit a loud siren-like sound lasting about 10 seconds. A message is also going to appear on the screen clearly stating that it's a test. Though how it will exactly look is going to depend on your device and your operating system. Look, you can't opt out of it. That's impossible. Because notification is classed as a critical alert, it overrides normal phone settings, including silent mode and do not disturb. The way to avoid it is to power off the device or switch to airplane mode during the test period. It's as simple as that. There's no action required when the alert arrives. It's a national test. It's designed to make sure the system works at scale and, of course, to familiarise people with how the warnings are going to look and sound before they're used in real emergency, because it'll be fully operational later this year, Oz Alert. They need to test it. We're talking natural disasters, major incidents, public safety threats is what it's for. And the reason, well, it brings Australia in line with pretty much the rest of the world, most of the world or a lot of the world. What they call it is global best practice. They use cell broadcast technology to send fast targeted warnings to people in danger zones. In real scenarios, alerts will be only sent to those in affected areas, but the test later this month is going to be sent to the whole nation just to make sure every device can receive the message. Again, you need to write this on your calendar, put a note in your phone. July 27, I believe it's 2 in the afternoon, your phone should go off. And you just want to double check that it works. Now, on the way, Aaron Stevens with On This Day. It is July 7, and the best thing since sliced bread is what we say. Well, the first time the sliced bread went on sale was actually on this day. What year was that? Aaron will be all over it, just like wine on bread pretty much next.
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10: Hi, turning back the clock on July 7. It's the anniversary of the day when sliced bread was first sold in 1928. What was the best thing before sliced bread?
11: Otto Frederick Rohwedder had an idea to build a machine that could slice bread.
10: It's a day of firsts. 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
13: That's all right, Mama. 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
10: Boris Becker became the youngest player to win the men's title at Wimbledon, aged just 17 in 1985. And while we're at Wimbledon, it's the anniversary of Leighton Hewitt's victory in 2002, defeating David Nalbandian.
13: To the July 7 birthdays, and Ringo Starr turns 86. The Beatles drummer went on to have a string of solo hits in the 70s.
14: Peace and love, everybody. 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
13: Bill Oddie from the Goodies is 85.
15: Builders put it here before they went in.
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15: 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No, it's all on the tape.
13: Renowned Australian musician, songwriter and producer Simon Hussey is 66. He joined Darryl Braithwaite and James Rain in the supergroup Company of Strangers. TV host Jeremy Kyle is 61 today.
17: She was seeing him behind your back.
13: AFL great Michael Voss celebrates his 51st, captained the Brisbane Lions to their 3 straight flags. And AFL stars, the King Twins, Ben and Max, at 26.
18: And his first AFL goal for Ben King at Giants Stadium.
19: Max King's got his third.
13: Finally, Australian country music legend and TV and radio great Reg Lindsay was born on this day in 1929. Had a memorable hit with this tribute to Neil Armstrong. Reg died aged 79 in 2008.
20: Saw a man named Armstrong walk upon the moon.
13: Remembering Reg Lindsay on July 7.
1: Breakfast with Dave Burrows. River 1467.
0: Yeah, it's 27 past 6. Your feel-good work days are back with Damo this afternoon from midday, starting off with the 80s lunch for SMGT. And then the 2 ups at 2 after 2. He's got all sorts of things happening. He'll check in with a lucky $5 note, as I do in the mornings as well. And on this day, which we just had, Secret Sound and the Key of 3, all sorts of things. The feel-good work days back from midday. Damo had a day off yesterday. Ring up and ask him why that was. He'll probably tell you too. He's pretty excited about his quick little trip away. Now, on the way, the Early Bird Challenge is thanks to Geronimo Labour Hire. And now you go into the monthly draw for a $100 voucher to go to a Muldara Kitchen and Bar in Merbein. The Early Bird Challenge. Haven't even decided what the question's going to be this morning. News is next. CCR, Bad Moon Rock.

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1: Good morning with your local news, I'm Ava Jones. A man's facing 10 charges over alleged incidents in the Balranald area. Police tried to stop a 63-year-old man last Thursday afternoon, but he allegedly failed to stop and was arrested after police say he reversed into their car. They allege he pointed a replica pistol with a laser attachment at a woman in Balranald last Monday morning. Charges include stalking, police pursuit, and using an offensive weapon with intent to commit an indictable offence. Police are searching for a missing Donald Teen, with Mildura officers asking locals to keep an eye out for Layla. The 13-year-old was last seen on McCracken Street in Donald on Saturday, wearing a black jumper, black pants and shoes. She has long dyed black hair with a purple and caramel highlighted fringe, described as Caucasian, around 5'6", with a slim build and blue eyes. Mildura police sharing the message to our iWatch page in case she's travelled in the region. Anyone with info asked to contact the Donald Police Station. Organisations across Sunraysia have successfully applied for the Sporting Club Grants Program, taking a share in state government funding. Some of the grants deliver up to $5,000 to a club, with five categories available in the program. Ros Spence, Community Sports Minister, says the program helps ensure local clubs have the skills they need for the future. Mildura Life Saving Club, Sunraysia Baseball League and Mildura Bowls Club are among the recipients across our region. And the dust has settled on the Hattar Desert Race, with Corey McMahon taking out the senior men's event. It was his second win in as many years, finishing in 4 hours and 11 minutes, and says it was one of the toughest races in a while. The women's 8-lap race was won by Maddie Healy in a time of 4 hours and 33 minutes. Organisers thanking everyone involved, saying they're counting down till they get to do it again in 12 months. And that's the latest in local news. I'm Ava Jones.
0: Hattar Desert Race fans, get into Hog's Breath Cafe Mildura for great winter warmer specials. River 1467. National news now.
2: Hi there, I'm Matt McDonald. China's issued a warning to Australia after the historic defence alliance signed with Fiji. Beijing says it does not engage in geopolitical rivalry, but has warned Australia not to harm its interests in the Pacific. It comes as China launched a ballistic missile test in the Pacific just hours after the deal with Fiji was signed. A Melbourne football player is being remembered as an exceptional young man after succumbing to severe head injury suffered in a local game on the weekend. 27-year-old Nathan Fitzgerald had his life support turned off yesterday following the horror incident on Saturday. And Donald Trump is defending asking FIFA to review the red card given to US striker Phelan Balogun. Football bosses overturned it after Trump's call, freeing him up to play in today's clash with Belgium. Trump says it was the right move.
3: We got to have our best players, and they've got, Belgium's got a great team, by the way. We got to have our best players, and they have to have their best. And if we win or we lose, it's fair.
4: Sport for Anne Webster, your member for Mallee, authorised A. Webster Mildura.
2: Alex de Minaur admits his loss at Wimbledon is gut-wrenching. The Demon went down in straight sets to Italy's Flavia Cabolli in their round of 16 clash. The Blues and Maroons will go through their final paces today ahead of the State of Origin decider with their captain's runs at Suncorp Stadium. And Pies star Braden Maynard insists there was no malice in the big brawl in Saturday's clash with the Suns. Maynard avoided suspension for making contact with the umpire, copping a fine instead. That's the latest news and sport.
0: Rural News Now. Presto's Hunting and Shooting. Corner of 10th Street and Andriski Court.
5: Good morning, I'm Jefferson Shaw. Australia is nearing South Korea's threshold for imports of beef before triggering the safeguard mechanism. The current pace of trade could see Australia hit the 196,000-tonne quota 6 weeks earlier than last year. Meat and Livestock Australia's Japan and Korea Regional Manager, Travis Brown, says it exposes Australia to higher 24% tariffs.
6: It's going to vary across different commercial players how they manage the situation, but we do expect that there will be some price passed through to consumers, so it'll make the price of Australian beef in the market more expensive.
5: A new way to verify the genetics of livestock listings is being launched for better transparency for commercial and stud markets. Auctions Plus is introducing the system to give agents and buyers greater confidence in transactions. The A Plus Bloodlines platform will include verification badges to improve accuracy for vendors. Early prototypes have been developed for a sensor system to analyse sheep body volume, live weight and fleece weight. 20 producers are helping to create the design of the system to reflect real-world farming conditions. CSIRO Principal Research Scientist Dr. Sabrina Greenwood says it will allow for more regular monitoring.
7: And that is hard to do when you're talking about thousands of animals that you've got to run through. And so the idea with this is that it you should be able to do it in the field. It also doesn't require the animal to come into contact with the equipment, which is sometimes challenging. Sheep can be a little bit hesitant.
5: The Queensland government is welcoming a draft decision by UNESCO to not list the Great Barrier Reef as in danger. The federal and state government has spent hundreds of millions to improve reef health. The reef has suffered several mass coral bleaching events in recent years. Pet owners are being asked to keep an eye on their cats as the H5N1 variant of bird flu spreads to migratory birds reaching Australian shores. Egg producers are being encouraged to keep their birds inside where practical. RSPCA's Melissa Meehan says when it comes to pets, cats appear more impacted than dogs.
8: In contrast to dogs, their immune system seems to cope really well with it. So dogs that are used for shoot hunting and so forth, they're picking up waterfowl. They just don't seem to be affected as much as cats.
5: And a disability advocate has wheeled over 400 kilometres to raise money for rural mental health. Sam Longmore travelled from Corowa to Yass in regional New South Wales, pushing herself with her left hand and left foot. Rural Aid Chief Executive John Walters says it's an outstanding effort over 8 days.
9: Just shown incredible tenacity, shown great strength of character, shown an absolute desire to overcome adversity by wheeling more than 400 kilometres in her wheelchair.
5: And that's the state of the country. I'm Jefferson Shaw. Good morning.
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10: For the Mallee today, mostly sunny day, patchy fog and frost in the south this morning. Multhira heading for top of 17, Robin Vale 16 and Owen 15. The lower western sunny today, Wentworth and Pooncarry 17, Broken Hill at top of 15, and the Riverland, the chance of morning fog, mostly sunny afternoon, Renmark 16. The 3-day forecast for Sunrise here tomorrow, sunny 17, Thursday partly cloudy 17, and Friday a shower or two. A top of 17, currently at 22 to 7 in Robin Vale, it's 5.
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10: On the way at 10 to 7, we'll open the community file for choices, flooring the floor that you've been searching for. We're going to be talking about 5,000 steps. Now, it is a week into July, and this is the whole lot of June and July. Raising money for definitely a worthwhile cause, and I'll explain what that's about at 10 to 7. Next is the Early Bird Challenge, and this is where you go into the monthly draw for a $100 voucher for Muldara Kitchen and Bar at Mervine, thanks to Geronimo Labour Hire. No, it's not a cuppa on us anymore. It's going into the draw for a $100 voucher that will be drawn at the end of the month. Again, Muldara Kitchen and Bar at Mervine. And it is a riddle today. So it's Riddle Tuesday for the Early Bird Challenge. And I'm sort of figuring that this one's an early, an easy one this morning too. Anyway, we'll see how we go. I always get caught out when I say they're easy, don't I?

0: River, 1467, your feel-good station, 17 to 7 on Breakfast with Dave Burris. And today is a very, very important day. July 7 is World Chocolate Day each and every year. What's your favourite way to indulge in chocolate? What is your favourite way to indulge in chocolate? Asking on Facebook. In fact, Andrew's dived in and he's told a funny little story there. In fact, on our website that you can head along, or on our Facebook page, you can head along and view that. Good reason why, even though he does partake, or like to partake, when he was at school, he was told by maybe he shouldn't as often as he'd like to. Anyway, look, I'll let you head along to our Facebook page and join in the conversation. What's your favourite way to indulge in chocolate? What's your favourite chocolate? Wow. Do I have to have a favourite chocolate? We'll move on with our morning, shall we? Look, the Early Bird Challenge is your chance to go into the draw, the monthly draw, for a $100 voucher for Muldura Kitchen and Bar at Murbeen. Muldura Kitchen and Bar at Murbeen. 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And today, we've got a riddle for you. Going to make it Riddle Tuesday. Can you name three consecutive days without using the words Monday, Tuesday, Wednesday, Thursday, Friday, Saturday or Sunday? Can you name three consecutive days without using the words Monday, Tuesday, Wednesday, Thursday, Friday, Saturday or Sunday? Now, if you can, jump on the phone right now, 5023 1467, 5023 1467. Again, at the end of the month, a $100 voucher for Muldura Kitchen and Bar at Murbeen.
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1: 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For Geronimo Labour Hire. Jobs, people, progress. That's Geronimo.
6: It's a chance to go into the draw, a $100 voucher at the end of the month for Muldara Kitchen and Bar at Murbean. And asking the question today, it is Riddle Tuesday. Can you name three consecutive days without using the words Monday, Tuesday, Wednesday, Thursday, Friday, Saturday, or Sunday? And I've got Aaron from Wiltshire online. Aaron, good morning.
7: Good morning. How are you?
6: Yeah, I'm very, very good. Yourself?
7: Good, thank you.
6: Are you out in the car by any chance?
7: Oh, I am. I'm just out in Redcliffe, just about to turn up to work.
6: Okay, so any fog around the place?
7: Nah, it's nice and clear this morning, but it'll be nice and chilly too.
6: Yeah, it's sitting on 5 degrees at the moment, but you don't need to know that. Stay in the car as long as you can, as far as I'm concerned. Hey, look, that question today, again, can you name three consecutive days without using the words Monday, Tuesday, Wednesday, Thursday, Friday, Saturday or Sunday? What's the answer there?
7: It's yesterday, today and tomorrow.
6: Yeah, of course it is. Yeah, I said it was an easy one for Tuesday. Yeah, well, look, you're in the draw. $100 voucher for Muldara Kitchen and Bar at Murbean. Ever been out there?
7: No, I haven't. It's the first time I've heard about it, so it'd be nice to try and win the prize.
6: There you go. There you go. Hey, look, before I do let you go, absolutely no warning about this at all. Today is World Chocolate Day. Have you got a favourite way to indulge in chocolate? What's your favourite chocolate?
7: I'm not actually a chocolate eater.
6: Well, there you go.
7: Any way you can.
6: You people are few and far between, and you've got far too much self-control, as far as I'm concerned. Hey, thanks for that. Congratulations. You're in the draw. Have a good one, Aaron. That's Aaron from Muldura. He's in the draw. We'll play the Early Bird Challenge again tomorrow.

Sunraisers on River 1467 Midnight Oil. That's the Dead Heart on your Tuesday morning. Hope you are going along well. It's Dave with you through until 8:30. And don't forget, too, that iHeart does let you put River 1467 in your pocket. That way you can take us everywhere you go. Sounds better on iHeart. From the Community File for Choices Flooring, a reminder that 5,000 Steps is running June and July, thanks to the team at Chalice. They decided that they want to raise some money for a 12-year-old here locally who's one of only 29 cases around the world suffering giant cell angioblastoma. And simple idea. 5,000 steps. 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That's like every day. Or you could do 5,000 steps in one hit and make a larger donation, maybe $5. Anyway, all the details are at river1467.com.au. Worthwhile course. Some more information there as well. Now, in just a couple of minutes, the lucky $5 note. It's worth $175. We'll check in with the number next.

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13: 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That's Echo Delta 163-640-817. 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
14: On a warm summer's eve, on a train bound for nowhere, met up with a gambler. We were both too tired to sleep, so we took turns of staring.

0: tried to stop the 63-year-old last Thursday afternoon, but he reversed into the police car. He was arrested and searched, with officers allegedly finding a folding knife and replica pistol with a laser attachment. He's facing several charges, including stalking, possessing an unauthorised pistol, and driving an uninsured vehicle. An aged care amendment bill passed in federal parliament shows humans and not computers need to be responsible for life-changing decisions around the care of older Australians. That's according to federal MP Anne Webster, who says the crossbench supported the coalition's bill, but Labor didn't. The member for Mallee and shadow minister for regional health says human decision-making should be the highest priority in decisions about the level of aged care support older people receive. Flag-raising ceremonies have been held at Mildura and Swan Hill to mark the start of NAIDOC Week. This year's theme is 50 Years of Deadly. An Elders Truth-Telling will be held at LR Nursery this morning from 10 o'clock, while there will also be a family fun day on Friday at Mildura Sporting Precinct between 10 and 3. A number of local organisations have taken a share of funding as part of the Victorian Government's Sporting Club Grants Program. There are five categories for the grant, varying in the money available, with some delivering as much as $5,000. Among the successful recipients, South Mildura Sporting Club, Sunraysia Volleyball, Mildura Lawn Tennis Club and the Cardross Football Netball Club. And welcome news for hot air balloon enthusiasts with an update on today's flying schedule after flights were cancelled yesterday. Balloons over Mildura forced to cancel yesterday morning's competition flight due to winds of up to 70 kilometres an hour. The black flag went up in the afternoon, but pilots are taking off from a property opposite Trentham Winery around 7:30 a.m. today. On Mildura's forecast, the Weather Bureau expecting a sunny day with light winds and a top of 17. And that's the latest in local news. I'm Ava Jones.
1: 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Two locations, Deakin Avenue and Irimpole. River 1467. National News Now.
2: Hi there, I'm Matt McDonald. New Zealand and Japan have joined criticism of China's ballistic missile test in the Pacific. The test came just hours after the signing of a new defence alliance between Australia and Fiji. Meantime, the PM is now turning his attention to the Solomon Islands as he continues his week of Pacific diplomacy. A footballer who suffered tragic head injuries during a local game in Melbourne has died in hospital. 27-year-old teacher Nathan Fitzgerald is being remembered as an exceptional man who brought warmth and kindness to every part of his life. Ukraine President Volodymyr Zelensky is calling on NATO to take strong decisions at this week's summit in Turkey after a massive Russian missile strike on Kyiv. 68 missiles and more than 350 drones were fired yesterday, killing at least 23 people. And drama surrounding Prince Harry's visit to the UK. It had been reported he'd accepted an invitation to stay at Buckingham Palace, but the palace is denying that because he apparently took too long to confirm.
3: Sport for Anne Webster, your member for Mallee, authorised A. Webster Mildura.
2: Alex de Minaur's run at Wimbledon has come to an end, beaten in straight sets by Italy's Flavio Cavoli. Maroons hooker Harry Grant insists there's no complacency going into tomorrow night's Origin decider. Queensland will go into the clash as favourites after their dominant performance in Game 2. And the AFL Umpires Association is calling for players to be suspended if they make contact with an official, hitting out at the league's handling of the Suns Pies melee, with players escaping with fines. That's the latest in news and sport.
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4: For the Mallee today, mostly sunny day. Patchy fog and frost in the south of the Mallee this morning. Mildura heading for 17, Robert Vale 16 and Onion 15. Lower west and a sunny day. Wentworth and Pooncarry expecting 17, Broken Hill 15. And the Riverland, the chance of morning fog, mostly sunny afternoon, Renmark 16. 3-day forecast for Sunraysia tomorrow, sunny 17. Thursday, partly cloudy 17 and Friday, a shower or two 17. Currently at 7:06 in Mildura, it's down to 4.
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4: On the way, we'll open the celebration book. It is July 7. 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Thanks to Banjo's absolute ripper of a prize up for grabs at the end of the week, but we will give you a shout out for your birthday or your wedding anniversary or whatever you're

special day may be. So get to the website or give me a call. Also on the way, we'll catch up with the virtual river runner. Have a quick look at that, because thanks to Harvey Norman Mulcher, I mean, it's always a ripper of a prize, but it's a great prize for the month of July. And next, there's some new road rules that are now in effect across Australia, apparently. And I would suggest that most drivers don't have one single clue. There's probably too many to mention, but we'll mention a couple next.

0: River, 1467, your feel good station. Breakfast with Dave Burrows at 10 past 7. And what a busy morning we've got. What a busy morning. What an absolutely crazy morning we've got this morning. It's World Chocolate Day today, and asking on Facebook, what's your favourite way to indulge in chocolate? What's your favourite chocolate? Andrew's got a great story up there and good points. And we might talk about that in a little while. We might leave it until next hour to talk about World Chocolate Day. But what's your favourite chocolate? What's your best way to indulge? Get involved in the conversation on our Facebook page. Please, please, it's chocolate. It's almost as important as coffee. Now, you could be breaking the law. If you're in the car, you could be breaking the law right now and not even know it. A wave of new road rules have quietly rolled out across Australia as of July 1st. Most drivers only just finding out they exist. The changes vary from state to state. They're already being enforced on the roads. First of all, in New South Wales, learner and provisional motorcycle riders now have to wear approved protective gloves along with high visibility gear for learners under updated safety norms aimed at reducing injuries. Now, I've talked about that one recently. In Queensland, for e-scooters, Queensland has introduced stricter laws for personal mobility devices, including lower speed limits, tougher safety requirements, and increased penalties for non-compliance. I was fascinated when I went up to Harvey Bay a few years ago, and there is these e-scooters absolutely everywhere. They're a big thing in Queensland, apparently, so again, new laws there. Roadwork zones changing as well in New South Wales. Reduced speed limits around roadworks no longer automatically stay in place when no work is happening, with rules now being reviewed more actively. Watch this space when it comes to reduced speed limits around roadworks. They're no longer going to be automatically staying in place when no work is happening. Also, fines are getting more expensive. Several states are increasing penalties, including higher fines for speeding and drink driving in South Australia and stricter enforcement for unpaid fines in Victoria. So what can you take away from this? Well, the biggest shock for many drivers is simple. These changes are already live and most people haven't caught up yet. If you haven't checked the rules lately, now might be the time. Now, I did get that information from our website as well. There is some changes, quite a few changes when it comes to what you can do on the roads. So probably worthwhile getting in there and doing a quick refresher course. Find out what's changed in your state, Victoria, New South Wales, or maybe South Australia, or any state you drive in.
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1: Coming out of the celebration book today, it is July 7th. First of all, Liam Knight is celebrating a birthday today. So, Liam, happy 15th birthday. Lots of love, Nana and Paul. Happy birthday, Mum, as well. Now, we are talking, get this right, Diana Martin. So, that came through this morning. Diana Martin, happy birthday to you. Happy birthday, Mum. We hope you have a wonderful day. Love, Trisner and Bruce. And also, Jesse Campbell celebrating a birthday today. 9 today, as a matter of fact. Happy birthday from Mum and Dad. Enjoy your party this afternoon, Jesse. Now, you're all celebrating along with Beatle Ringo Starr. He's 86 today. And someone who was a big part of my teenage years, Bill Oddie. If you think the name sounds familiar, Bill Oddie was one of the goodies. And Bill Oddie is 85 today. Now, everyone in the celebration book, including Liam, Diana and Jesse. You've got the chance to have a win at the end of the week. The hot pastry platter or cup and slice for two, all thanks to Banjo's Bakery Cafe, just down the street from us, 9th and the Mall. Well, that hot pastry platter or cup and slice for two has got to go to someone at the end of the week. So the only way you can get in the draw is be celebrating something. If you know someone celebrating, let us know. Head to river1467.com.au and we'll open the celebration book again tomorrow morning around this time.
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Sunrise, your zone, River 1467, Rock and Roll All Night. The sounds of Kiss at 25 past 7 on Breakfast with Dave Burrows. Now, the virtual River Runner, always so popular thanks to Harvey Norman Muldura. 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News next.

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1: Good morning with your local news. I'm Ava Jones. The Coalition has worked to pass an aged care amendment bill before Federal Parliament's winter break, Mallee MP Anne Webster hailing their efforts. When talking about the bill, the local federal member says it was about looking at aged care support and ensuring putting human decision making was put as the highest priority. Speaking as Shadow Minister for Regional Health, she says Australia's older citizens need a government willing to fight for them. Dr. Webster hoping it sends a message to Labor that computers shouldn't be responsible for life-changing decisions, rather people should determine the care older Australians receive. Mildura Police have shared a message on the local iWatch page asking people to keep an eye out for a missing teenager. Officers say 13-year-old Layla hasn't been seen since Saturday, last spotted on McCracken Street in Donald, wearing a black jumper, pants and shoes. Police and family are concerned for her welfare, describing her as Caucasian, around 5'6" with a slim build, blue eyes and long dyed black hair with a caramel and purple highlighted fringe. Anyone with information on her whereabouts asked to contact the Donald Police Station. The winner of this year's Hattar Desert race says it was one of the hardest races in a while, held over the weekend. Corey McMahon taking his second win in as many years in a time of 4 hours and 11 minutes, while Maddie Healy took home top spot in the women's 8-lap race. She finished in a time of 4 hours and 33 minutes. Organisers have thanked volunteers, committee and community groups for giving up their time to help out behind the scenes, calling it another successful event. And with strong winds refusing to die down across town yesterday, balloons over Mildura was forced to cancel flying. Winds of up to 70 kilometres an hour saw the Monday morning competition flight scrapped, afternoon flights receiving the black flag after 4 p.m. Hot air balloons enthusiasts grateful Mildura's forecast for a sunny day with a top of 17 and light winds is allowing flights to go ahead, the team confirming pilots will take off now. And that's the latest in local news. I'm Ava Jones.
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2: Hi there, I'm Matt McDonald. Security experts say China's ballistic missile test in the Pacific is clearly a message to Australia and our neighbours. The test came just hours after Australia and Fiji signed a new defence alliance. Dr. Connor Graham's told Nine it's more than just a coincidence.
3: This one to come just a couple of hours after we signed these treaties, it sends a clear message. It's a military flex from China right after Australia's diplomatic flex.
2: A Melbourne footballer and teacher is being remembered as an exceptional man after succumbing to head injuries suffered in a local game. 27-year-old Nathan Fitzgerald passed away in hospital last night, just days after suffering three head knocks. And Donald Trump has confirmed he personally asked FIFA to overturn the red card given to US striker Phelan Balogun. Trump says the red card was unfair.
4: It's one thing to penalise somebody for the game, but how do you penalise them for a game that hasn't been played yet? It's very unfair. You can't do that. So, yes, I asked for a review by FIFA.
5: Sport for Anne Webster, your member for Mallee, authorised A. Webster Mildura.
2: Spain has advanced to the World Cup quarterfinals with a 1-0 win over Portugal.
6: Spain are through the derby in Dallas with this Iberian flavour has gone the way of the bigger nation.
2: That's the call on SBS. Scores were locked at nil all for most of the game before Spain finally broke the deadlock in the first minute of stoppage time. And Alex de Minaur is out of Wimbledon, beaten in the round of 16 in straight sets by Italy's Flavio Cavoli. That's the latest news and sport.
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7: For the Mallee today, a mostly sunny day, a patchy fog and frost in the south this morning. Mildura heading for 17, Robinvale a top of 16, and Oyen 15, lower western, the chance of morning fog. Mostly sunny afternoon. Renmark, I'll just try that again. We'll try the lower western first. Sunny. for the Lower Western. Wentworth and Pooncarry heading for 17, Broken Hill 15, and the Riverland, the chance of morning fog, mostly sunny afternoon, Renmark 16. The three-day forecast for Sunraysia tomorrow, sunny, 17 Thursday, partly cloudy, 17 and Friday, a shower or two, 17. Currently at 25 to 8 in Oyen, it's sitting on 4.
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7: On the way at 10 to 8, we'll open up the community file for choices, flooring the floor that you've been searching for. My doctors have been saying this for years, and I've got better at it, I think, but I'm going to encourage you to get out and about and get active on the weekend. Something happens every week, every Saturday morning that you can get involved in, and it'll help your fitness and encourage you to get fitter too. Anyway, that's the end of the community file for choices for it. We'll do that at 10 to 8. Next is Reverse the Verse. This is where you've got a chance to go into the draw for the $100 voucher, thanks to Harvey Norman Mildura. So, without further ado, have a listen to this and see what you think. Well, what do you think? 5023 1467. 5023 1467. It's a tough one this morning. Reverse the Verse, isn't it? Or maybe it is. Maybe it's an easy one to you. Reverse the Verse next.

0: Zone River 1467 Supertrack Breakfast in America. It is 21 to 8 on Breakfast with Dave Burrows, and today's World Chocolate Day. What's your favourite way to indulge in chocolate? Head along to our website. No, don't go to the website, go to the Facebook page, that sounds better. And have your say. There's a couple of comments up there. Andrew has made a comment, and Kathy has made a comment too. Kathy's got a really good point, I must say, on our Facebook page, and we'll delve into those next half hour, perhaps, I think. But look, reverse the verse, bit of a difficult one this morning. Sometimes when they're difficult, we need to give you a little bit of a hint. So have a listen to this hint and see if it helps out with reverse the verse this morning. Did that help out by any chance?
1: Think you know your music backwards? Reverse the verse.
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0: And again, at the end of the week, a $100 voucher thanks to Harvey Norman, Multura Corner of 15th and Edwanda. Let's listen to that song in reverse. What is the name of that song? 5023 1467. 5023 1467. It is a difficult one this morning. I do understand that, but we're going to grab a call and we'll see how we go. Good morning, reverse the verse. Who's this?
3: It's Bill, mate. How are you?
0: Yeah, hello. Who have I got there? Sorry,
3: Bill.
0: Bill, where are you calling from?
3: Redcliffe.
0: Bill from Redcliffe. That $100 voucher. Well, at least you can get in the draw. What is the name of the song?
3: The boys are back in town.
0: The boys are back in town. Yes, of course it is, Bill. A little bit of a fan of Thin Lizzy by any chance?
3: No, not really.
0: It has got an iconic sound to it, though, doesn't it?
3: Yeah.
0: Now, look, what we'll do is I'm going to get you to hang on the line so I can grab your details. Yep. But before we go, and I got tricked last time I asked this. I asked someone last half hour what their favourite chocolate is. In fact, it was an hour ago, what their favourite chocolate is, and they don't actually eat chocolate. Bill, what's your favourite chocolate? Because today is World Chocolate Day.
3: Oh, righto. Mine's a picnic, to be honest.
0: Oh, yeah, okay, I'm getting that. Well, look, stay on the line, Bill. You're in the draw. That $100 voucher could be yours at the end of the week.
3: Good on you, bud.
0: That is Bill, and he's in the draw. You could be in the draw tomorrow. $100 voucher, thanks to Harvey Norman and Mildura. We'll draw a winner on Friday.
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0: 1467, your feel-good station with the boss, Bruce Springsteen, dancing the target. 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And just having a look at the news stories from this morning, there's everything through to from Mildura to Renmark through to even Donald with that young lady, that teenager who's missing from Donald. Again, head to river1467.com.au. And while you're there, check out the community file as well for Choices Flooring. One of the things that we talk about quite regularly coming out of the community file is the Mildura Weir Park Run. It's a great idea. It's weekly. It's down at Lock 11, the Mildura Weir there, down in that area. It's a weekly timed 5 kilometre walk, jog or run. So you can walk, you can jog, or you can run. It's from 8 a.m. every Saturday, and it is open to all ages and abilities. Apparently, pets are welcome at Park Run as well. Look, it's Hugh King Drive there, as I said, right there on the riverfront. Absolutely free, but you do have to register. After saying that, you only ever register once. You only ever register with Park Run once. 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The links are there, including an email address and a link to the website to register yourself for Park Run here in Mildura. The Mildura Weir Park Run back this week, part of our community file here at River 1467. Going to check in with the lucky $5 note in a couple of minutes as well. 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
0: 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It's about as simple as that.
6: This ain't no disco. Either. This is LA. All I wanna do is have a little fun.

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1: Morning with your local news, I'm Ava Jones. Mildura officers are urging locals to keep an eye out for a missing Donald teen. 13-year-old Layla was last spotted wearing a black jumper, black pants and shoes, seen on McCracken Street in Donald on Saturday. She has a purple and caramel highlighted fringe with long dyed black hair. Police saying she's described as Caucasian with a slim build and blue eyes, around 5'6" tall. Anyone with infos asked to contact the Donald Police Station. Mildura officers sharing the message to our iWatch page in case she's travelled in the region. A series of alleged incidents in the Balranald area sees a man facing 10 charges. Police say they tried to stop a 63-year-old man on Thursday afternoon, accusing him of failing to stop and arresting him after he reportedly reversed into their car. It's not the first incident he's facing charges over, with police alleging he pointed a replica pistol with a laser attachment at a woman last Monday. He's facing charges including stalking, police pursuit, and using an offensive weapon with intent to commit an indictable offence. Corey McMahon's taken out the senior men's event at the Hatar Desert Race for a second straight year. He finished with a time of 4 hours and 11 minutes, calling it one of the toughest races in a while. Maddie Healy took home victory in the women's 8-lap race in

0: thanking everyone involved. And organisations across Sunraysia are taking a share in state government funding among the successful applicants for the Sporting Club Grants Program. There are five categories available in the program, with some offering as much as $5,000. Among our region's successful applicants, Mildura Life Saving Club, Sunraysia Baseball League and Mildura Bowls Club. Minister for Community Sports Ros Spence says the program helps ensure local clubs have the skills they need for the future. And that's the latest in local news. I'm Ava Jones.
1: Hatter Desert Race fans, get into Hog's Breath Cafe Mildura for great winter warmer specials. River 1467. National news now.
2: Hi there, I'm Matt McDonald. The opposition is backing the government's calls for a please explain from China after it tested a long-range missile in the Pacific. The test happened just hours after Australia signed a new defence alliance with Fiji. Shadow Defence Minister James Patterson has told Nine China should outline its reasons for the test.
3: We were given incredibly minimal notice of this exercise, just 2 hours. That's slightly better than the Tasman Sea exercises in February last year where no notice at all was given. But I think China must understand Australia's perspective that this is unwelcome.
2: Economists warn the federal government's 5% deposit scheme has been pushing up house prices. According to The Guardian, there's been an influx of high-income earners accessing the scheme since the income cap was scrapped. Melbourne football player Nathan Fitzgerald's being remembered as an exceptional young man after succumbing to severe head injuries suffered in a local game on the weekend. And the Royal Commission into Anti-Semitism will continue grilling social media giants with TikTok and YouTube to give evidence today.
4: Sport for Anne Webster, your member for Mallee, authorised A. Webster Mildura.
2: The World Cup career of Cristiano Ronaldo is over after Portugal were knocked out of the tournament. Spain winning this morning 1-0 to advance to the quarters. Alex de Minaur admits his loss at Wimbledon is gut-wrenching. The Demon going down in straight sets to Italy's Flavio Cavoli. And the Maroons and Blues will have their captain's run at Suncorp Stadium today ahead of tomorrow night's Origin decider. Ethan Strange will take his place in the Blues squad after passing a fitness test on his ankle. That's the latest news and sport.
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5: The Mallee today, mostly sunny day, some patchy morning fog and frost in the south this morning. Mildura heading for 17, Robinvale 16 and Oyen 15. The lower west and a sunny day today, Wentworth and Pooncarry 17, Broken Hill 15 and the Riverland, the chance of morning fog, mostly sunny afternoon, Renmark 16. 3 day forecast for sunrise, tomorrow sunny 17, Thursday partly cloudy 17 and Friday a shower or two 17. This morning a lower 4, currently at 5 past 8 in Mildura 5.
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5: 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Going to catch up with the Mildura All City Council Mayor, Councillor Ali Cooper, this half hour as well. And next, I want to talk about chocolate because today is World Chocolate Day. And I was asking on Facebook, what's your favourite way to indulge in chocolate? What's your favourite chocolate? A couple of river answers there. And Catherine, I'm feeling your pain, definitely. We'll delve into those next.

0: Sunraise is on River 1467 Killer Queen. It is 8:09 on breakfast, and every year on July 7, it's World Chocolate Day. It allows chocolate lovers around the world to indulge in their favourite treat without any guilt at all. I like that. I really do like that. I was getting excited about it before because I thought, there's always chocolate in the car fridge. Of course, I've got the work car. I don't have the four-wheel drive, which has got the car fridge in it. But anyway, today celebrates all kinds of goodies made from chocolate. Chocolate milk, hot chocolate, chocolate candy bars, chocolate cake, brownies, anything covered in chocolate. And I was asking, what's your favourite way to indulge in chocolate? What's your favourite chocolate? That's what I was asking on Facebook this morning. And Catherine said, oh, where to start? Cadbury, Lindt, Nestle, Darrell Lee. Do I need to go on? No. It's kind of tough to work out what a favourite chocolate is. Andrew had a really good point too. He said, Bounty is nice, but rarely I have one. And he explains why, because he said my teacher at school put me off eating chocolate. She said that you have to do 30 laps of the oval to burn off the sugar in that. I thought I'd rather not eat the chocolate and do the 30 laps of the oval. Hey, what's your favourite chocolate? What's your favourite way to indulge in chocolate? Let us know on our Facebook page. Look, I'm going to give you a chance. $850 will buy you a decent amount of chocolate too, won't it? $850 thanks to Euston Club Resort. That's what Secret Sound is worth. Have a listen to this. What do you think that is? 5023 1467. 5023 1467. Secret Sound next.
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0: Secret Sound worth $850 today. This is the sound. And again, that phone number 5023 1467. It's all for the Euston Club Resort. I've got Bruce on the line. Bruce from Mildura. Good morning to you.
7: Good morning.
0: Hey, what do you think? What do you think that sound is?
7: Possibly the gas burners used in the hot air balloons.
0: It is. Oh, that is a really good answer, that. That's not the one I'm looking for, though. I'm sorry, Bruce. Hey, look, right, while I've got you on the phone, though, are you a bit of a chocoholic? Got a favourite way to have chocolate?
7: No.
0: Really? You're the second one this morning. It's like, no chocolate for me. Hey, it's a bit naughty, too. Could be, depending on your health, it could be really naughty. Thanks for that, Bruce. Again, that phone number is 5023 1467. 5023 1467. Secret Sound is a tough one, I know. And we did do it on purpose. Look, it's thanks to the Euston Club Resort, and Damien's back this afternoon. Damo, I'll give you a chance to grab the cash, the Savo. Well, just right at the last second, I'm going to grab this next call. Good morning, Secret Sound. Who's this?
8: It's Rod.
0: Hello. How are you? I missed that. What was your name?
8: Roz Roslin.
0: Roz, yes. Good to have you on the phone. What do you think the sound is?
8: When you're reading a magazine on an iPad and you turn the page.
0: Oh, that's a really good answer too. That's a great answer, but no, that's not the one I'm looking for either. Roz, thank you very much for your call. Look, we're going to leave Secret Sound there for this morning. We will leave Secret Sound there for this morning. Damon will give you a chance at 3:30 this afternoon. And it's all thanks to the Euston Club Resort, where they are giving away a Ford Everest valued at $60,000. All the details, terms and conditions, and the rest of it at EustonClub.com.au. Just a quick listen to that sound again. I know, we made it difficult this time around, didn't we? Very, very difficult. Sunraysia's own River 1467. In just minutes, multiple rules to Council Mayor, Councillor Ali Cooper.

0: River 1467, your feel-good station. It is 19 past 8 on breakfast. Joining me on the phone, Mildura City Council Mayor, Councillor Ali Kapa. Good morning, Ali.
1: Good morning, Dave.
0: We were just going through some of the things that were happening on the weekend, bumper weekend events in the Mildura region.
1: Yeah, heaps of stuff going on. You know, that Hatter Desert Race, of course, which is iconic, and that was huge. I was able to attend the opening at Quandong Park on Friday night, and it was just incredible. I know nothing about motorbikes, but I know a bit about the importance of events and economic activity. Obviously, we all benefit from that. The more, especially visitor money that's flowing through the town, the better we all are, or the better off we all are. You know, people get more shifts and money flows to household incomes, and so all of that's incredibly important. The balloon glow, of course, was amazing. I'm 46 years old and I've never been to a balloon glow.
0: Is
1: so
0: it true? Wow.
1: Yeah. So it was my first time, and it was just absolutely spectacular. And just kudos to Sue Healy, Sue Headley, and all of the organisers. I was also able to meet Kerry Frankel, who is like a famous, famous balloon king in Mildura and Sunraysia. So that was great. Got a selfie with Kerry. And of course, gang show, amazing. Kids were incredible. We had markets, we had harness racing, we had movie screenings. It was quite incredible.
0: Yeah, there was a buzz around Mildura. I can say there was a buzz around Mildura. You can certainly feel that. Hey, look, Ali, give us an update on Trailer Lights and FOSO.
1: Yeah, so look, we are just so excited about Lightstate. So that's the name of the combined project. Because finally it's been launched in the way that it was always intended. So it was intended to be a dual experience.
0: Yes.
1: The idea was that FOSO and Trail of Lights would be on alternate nights, and the method in the madness there was that that would encourage visitors to stay an extra night, because if they if they couldn't do both in one night, then there would be another night of accommodation. And we know that for every night a visitor stays in Mildura, there is a whole flow-on effect.
0: Yes.
1: Because they're spending more money, not only on their accommodation, but their meals and their activities and all of those sorts of things. So all of this, when Council, Mildura Council and Wentworth Council took over this project, because it wasn't started by these councils, remember, but it was taken over by these councils, that was the point, to stimulate the visitor economy for the sake of our community. And that's why we want locals to take advantage of the locals' price. That was a really important development, so that it's cheaper and easier for locals to get there, so that locals can then be the ambassador for the project. So that when visitors come, our locals can say, hey, you should go check it out. Because we all benefit when these projects do well, and ticket sales are up, and we're really excited about that.
0: Hey, look, where do we go? Is it Mildura.com for tickets for Trailer Lights and FOSO?
1: Yes, that's right. So Mildura.com/light, and you can book there. And if you have any questions or any issues, just contact visitor information. They'll be more than happy to help.
0: Yeah, makes sense. Hey, look, the Youth Awards, they're actually open until August 7 now. Why did I think they were shutting?
1: So August 7th. Yeah, that's right. So nominations close on the 7th of August. And look, one of the joys of being a councillor, and especially being there, has been seeing close up the work of our youth council. That they are really a fantastic group of young people who you kind of look at them and their skills, their abilities, kind of relational skills as well. It's like you're speaking to people who are much older than they are. so they are just such bright young things, and they're going to go on to do incredible things in the world. And in the meantime, we're very lucky to have them here working for our local youth. And the Youth Awards is kind of like the capstone event of the year for them. Now we've got various different categories. We've got Unsung Hero, the Volunteer Award, and Youth Changemaker. The Youth Awards recognise young people aged 12 to 25 who have made a significant contribution to the LGA, so within the Mildura Rural City Council area. So if you do know anyone, then please nominate them. The Youth Awards ceremony will be on Friday, the 18th of September. And the kids will win a voucher of $200, which is pretty good. As a young person, I would have appreciated that. So make sure you if you want to nominate someone, please nominate them. It's a really great thing for our young kids.
0: And I've got to say too, Ali, I'm sorry, but you just refer to them as kids, and that means because I've been doing the same thing for decades. You're starting to show your age, Ali. Don't do that, seriously.
1: Yeah, but I call me a kid. I still call me a kid. I have. I'll eke out like a little bit. I'll carve out that exception for me, Dave.
0: Oh yeah, good. Well, that makes me feel heaps better than bringing that up.
1: Yeah.
0: And look, before I let you go, a question without notice at all, because today is World Chocolate Day. Have you got a favourite way to indulge in chocolate?
1: A favourite what?
0: A favourite way to indulge in chocolate. Are you a chocoholic?
1: Oh, indulge in chocolate. Yeah. I reckon, you talk about sort of like if you had one last meal, like if something, you know, like, I don't know, you know, you're on death row, hypothetically, of course, Dave, and you have one last meal. I reckon it would just be, it'd be pasta. That would be my favourite because it's my favourite food in the whole world.
0: Yep.
1: But chocolate, it'd be like melted chocolate, like Cadbury's chocolate melted down, because I just think that is heavenly when it's melted chocolate. So yeah, that's what I would have, like a cup of melted chocolate.
0: I love that. That's great. Ali, look, honestly, I mean, I'm a peppermint freak, but buying a block means I've got to eat a block, and I'd try to be good. Hey, thanks, Ali. You have a great day.
1: No worries. Thanks. Yeah, mate.
0: Mildura City Council Mayor, Councillor Ali Cover there.
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4: Good morning with your local news. I'm Ava Jones. After hot air balloon flights were cancelled yesterday, some welcome news for enthusiasts with an update on today's schedule. Winds of up to 70 kilometres an hour forced Balloons Over Mildura to cancel yesterday morning's competition flight. Flights have resumed this morning with targets at Mildura Christian College, then on to the Glider Club. The Bureau of Meteorology has forecast a sunny day with light winds and a top of 17 across Mildura. The importance of prioritising human decisions over computers in aged care has been taken to the federal parliament. The coalition's worked to pass an aged care amendment bill that Mallee MP Anne Webster says prioritises placing life-changing decisions for the care of older Australians in the hands of humans. She says the crossbench supported the coalition's bill, but Labor didn't. The Shadow Minister for Regional Health says human decision-making should be the highest priority in decisions about the level of aged care support older people receive. Charges for a man after a police chase in Balranald. Officers say a 63-year-old man reversed into their car after they tried to stop him on Thursday afternoon. Officers allegedly found a folding knife and a replica pistol with a laser attachment after he was arrested and searched. Stalking, possessing an unauthorised pistol and driving an uninsured vehicle among the charges he's facing. And local organisations have begun hosting events to mark NAIDOC Week with the 2026 theme 50 Years of Deadly. Flag-raising ceremonies have been held at Mildura and Swan Hill, while there'll be a family fun day at Mildura Sporting Precinct between 10 and 3 on Friday. Today, an elder's truth-telling will also be held at Bellar Nursery from 10 o'clock. And that's the latest in local news. I'm Ava Jones.
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9: 7 degrees in Melbourne. Partly cloudy atop today, 13. It's 8:30. Good morning. I'm David Armstrong. The graffiti vandal at the top of the Balti Bridge insists he is not moving. Around 3 this morning, the man was spotted painting Pam the Bird near the top of the pylon, taken to social media a short time ago with new demands.
10: I want a peanut butter and jam sandwich and a glass of milk, or I'm not coming down.
9: Thick fog blanketing Melbourne is causing delays at the airport. Inbound flights are currently impacted. Outbound flights are running as scheduled. 16-year-old boys in hospital fighting for life after a motorbike crash at Lang Warren. The bike he was travelling along Cranbourne-Frankston Road struck a Toyota Yaris, which was turning right into a car park at around 8:30 last night. The Yaris driver stopped at the scene to render assistance. The Defence Minister is describing China's launch of a nuclear-capable missile into the Pacific Ocean as concerning for regional peace. The launch of the missile, fitted with a dummy warhead, came just hours after Australia and Fiji signed a defence pact in Suva. The Chinese Navy insists the test upheld international law and did not target any specific country. But Richard Miles says the action destabilises efforts to make the Pacific an ocean of peace.
11: See us very much increasing our own defence capability, but also working very closely with our neighbours and our partners immediately around our borders.
9: Investigations continue into a fire. It's broken out in front of a shop in Kew around 5:30 this morning. The High Street place was small, but it's been deemed suspicious. There was no one inside the apartment above the shop, but another person in a neighbouring property needed to be evacuated. Indonesia has introduced new rules targeting foreign influencers in Bali on tourist visas. Australian content creators travelling to the island are being warned to make sure they have a working visa. The federal governments are developing a suite of AI policies amid voter concern about the effects of the tech. Financial Review is reporting Labor's considering forcing data centre companies to provide a financial benefit to the communities they operate in. Finance our dollar, $69.57.
12: Sport for Anne Webster, your member for Mallee, authorised A. Webster Mildura.
9: Matthew Lloyd admits he's warming to James Hurd returning as coach. Bombers president Andrew Welsh has spoken with Hurd about the job, with the club reportedly ramping up its process this week. Alex Diminor says he's gutted after his straight sets round of 16 loss to Italian Flavio Caboli at Wimbledon. Spain through to the World Cup quarterfinals, beating Portugal 1-0. And that's the latest news and sports.
13: River 1467 weather for Ontario General Store, 8th Street, Mildura.
0: Mostly sunny today, Mildura and Wentworth heading for 17. Robinvale 16, the three-day forecast for Sunraysia tomorrow, sunny 17. Thursday, partly cloudy 17. Friday, a shower or two 17.
14: Climbing a flight of stairs shouldn't feel like climbing Mount Everest. Breathlessness is not part of getting older. Lung disease affects almost one in three Australians. Don't guess. 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
13: 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For Wright's Metal Recyclers, 741 Coolong Avenue, Irimple.

0: on 3AW and across Victoria. This is Heidi Murphy.
1: Well, good morning to you this Tuesday, this foggy, chilly Tuesday so far. So dark outside in Melbourne at the moment. I want to get one thing out of the way, make it very clear very early on in the program today about this idiot who scaled one of the Balti Bridge pylons in the middle of the night and painted one of those birds. This individual is not a graffiti artist. This person is a vandal. A vandal. That is the correct word. That is the only word to be used from here on out. I will not cop any of this graffiti artist business today. If you have only just, you know, switched the radio on for the day, firstly, welcome. Secondly, what am I talking about? Well, a vandal has somehow made it to the top of one of those pylons, those decorative pylons on either side of the Balti Bridge, 140 metres high. He's abseiled down to paint a giant, what could be Pam the bird. It might be one of the other birds. The beak of this one isn't quite as sharp as the Pam the bird figures are. Sad that I know that. But how can you not when that bird and its buddies have been tagged relentlessly across road signs, across public buildings, across private buildings for years and years now? The 22-year-old allegedly behind all the Pam the bird graffiti is currently on bail, we understand, meant to be on quite strict bail, while he awaits trial in the county court on something like 200 charges for a range of different alleged offending. The court will decide his guilt or innocence on those charges. All I know is that this same young man, not kid, young man, not a hero, just a bloke, has been in a standoff with police since 3 o'clock this morning at the top of this pylon, refusing to come down, demanding food be droned up to him, demanding support for his cause. Support for the cause? What cause? What absolute nonsense. Something about taxes, is it? Well, be amazed if this guy's ever paid tax in his life. Our taxes are currently being put to use, though, paying for a significant police presence out there, paying for fire services who are called out while this clown carries on. Taxes may end up being used to clean it off, or maybe that's Transurban. It is their road, isn't it? Their responsibility. Who is in charge of those pylons? We will check on that. What do you think should happen here? Leave him up there till he gets cold, bored, hungry enough, comes down by himself? Or what should be done once he is down? Clearly the threat of charges, the threat of fines, the threat of jail aren't having any impact. Should he be made to clean it off with a toothbrush, maybe? Should he be hit with the entire bill for the cleanup, for the police resourcing, for the productivity delay, for workers caught in traffic snarls? Your ideas, welcome anytime across the morning, 133-693, within reason. Obviously, capital punishment's not welcome. Your ideas, your thoughts on an appropriate level of punishment or recompense. 133-693, the email open, of course, mornings at 3aw.com.au. Also today, China's missile test of yesterday, a coincidence. It was the same day that Australia and Fiji signed an Oceans of Peace deal. We are seeking some expert advice. We'll look at that in the next hour. Also in the next hour, an economist who, it would be fair to say, is no fan of the Labor government in this state, or has been critical of the Labor government in this state. An economist has somehow found himself unwittingly being used as part of a union movement effort to downplay the cost of corruption and crime on the big build. Did one set of research for one reason, has found it put to other uses entirely, namely to discredit Jeffrey Watson's figure of $15 to $30 billion lost to taxpayers through crime and corruption on the big build transport projects. We'll talk to that economist after nine. And if you're a former copper, have you been thinking about going back? Did that police reservist idea catch your fancy at all? Give me a call. Apparently there have been hundreds of you keen to get back into it. The first lot go into training later this month. Did it take your fancy? Or if you're not a former copper, is there another A job that you had once that you'd love to go back to. Maybe it was a simpler time, or maybe it's a job you loved but it didn't pay the bills, so you moved on. That's wise, very wise, wiser than me. 133 693. What's the job you would go back to if you could? Let's get to your calls now. Russell, morning to you.
2: Morning, Heidi. I'm glad you called this nutbag out for the vandal that he is. People call them taggers or graffiti artists or artists of some description. It's not true. He's a vandal. He deserves to be punished. I had an experience with this guy's handiwork a couple of years ago. My truck was tagged, as they say, heavily vandalised. The insurance assessor said, yep, that's his work. Mm. They wrote the truck off, which is all fair enough. But, of course, I had to replace it with a truck. I was out of pocket. My insurance premiums went up. I can think of a bunch of truck drivers who would love to meter out some, let's just say, rehabilitation for him.
1: So you still paying higher premiums now for something that's utterly out of your control?
2: Absolutely. I'd love to be compensated by this fool who will undoubtedly claim mental health as his reason. We know how it goes, don't we?
1: Ooh, it is often, that is, thank you, Russell, that is often a tool that is used, a reason, a justification that is given in the court process. A long history of that for all manner of different different crimes, different matters before the courts. I do want to stress that the charges that he is already facing for alleged offending will be heard by a court. We're not declaring his guilt or innocence on those charges today. That has to be left in the hands of the courts. Paul, good morning to you.
3: Well, good morning, Heidi. Like the other guy, this guy is a vandal. He's not an artist, and you just have to look all over Melbourne to see vandals' work, which is just making the city horrible. But this guy is taking away thin resources that we have already. The police who should be out actually policing have to sit at the base of this pylon for however long and babysit this guy. Leave him up there. Don't give him any food or water or anything. You got yourself in this situation. I have no sympathy whatsoever. I've been driving since 2 a.m. backwards and forwards to the airport trying to earn a living, and now the traffic's cactus because of him. Yeah, you'll get no sympathy from me. And whatever penalty he faces, yep.
1: How bad's the fog out of the airport, by the way?
3: Well, it wasn't foggy earlier this morning, and now it is. But, yes, definitely it is very foggy, and it does impact the flights coming in, which then will impact flights going out. So prepare for delays, yes.
1: All right. Thank you very much for the call, Paul. On the subject of police, they sent us a statement around 6:30, currently on scene, responding to an incident involving a trespasser on the Baltic Bridge. Man scaled it. Remains in a restricted area on the Eastern Tower, refusing to follow police direction and come down. They allege he's responsible for graffitiing the bridge. There's no threat to public or road users. One lane of the bridge closed. Significant number of police resources in the area, including uniform members and water police units. That goes to Paul's thin blue line spread a bit thinner. Significant number of police resources there. So tie up of police resources. For what purpose? Yeah, maybe just leave one boat down the bottom because he's got to come back down at some point. And the bridge is, the pylon's not actually connected to the bridge. So he'll have to come down however he got up. And I presume there's just the one way through there. Peter, good morning to you, Peter.
4: Good morning. Thank you for taking my call. Agree with what the previous call was and the general sentiment is. Mm. However, comparatively speaking, when we're talking about what it's going to cost taxpayers, when you look at a great state government we have in place right now, we possibly should reward him with flowers because we're not doing anything about that either. So sorry to be cynical.
1: No.
4: And I agree with what all the previous callers said, but really, comparatively speaking, it's a spit in the ocean.
1: It's a drop in the ocean. I understand entirely. Peter, thank you for the call. Julie, good morning to you.
5: Good morning, Heidi. This offender is out on bail and is meant to be under a curfew at his grandmother's place. He's charged, waiting to be heard, with regard to assault and ram raids, along with endless graffiti. Mm-hmm. Why the hell is he out? He's not meant to be able to purchase abseiling equipment. I think they should make him stay up there until he cleans it off.
1: All right, Julie, thank you. You are quite right. It is the same. There are strict bail conditions that this individual is under. There were, I think it's 200 or more than 200 various charges for a whole range of different alleged offending. He is on bail for it, and it was meant to be quite strict bail. I think it's living with a strict grandmother. It's reporting to police a couple of times a week. It's not carrying abseiling equipment around. It is certainly not climbing a pylon and graffitiing something in the middle of the night in Melbourne. I assume that it will be one of the further charges that is slapped on top of whatever the graffiti or vandal charges are. There will 100% have to be some sort of bail charge, breach bail, break bail. Sort of charge from there. We will take a break. More of your calls ahead. Is there a job you'd want to go back to? What do you think a fair punishment for this vandal up the bridge pylon is? And daytime nappers, if you're a daytime napper, I'd love to hear from you at some stage this morning. You can brag about how you do it, how healthy your brain is from it. I just don't get how it works.
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1: It is 12 minutes to 9 on the emails. Mornings at 3aw.com.au from Craig. I'd rather have Pam the Bird than machete carrying teenagers, potholes, higher taxes, and Jacinta Andrews. Well, thank you, Craig. That's the first and possibly only email I'll receive in support of Pan the bird today. From Bob, you are correct. This idiot is a vandal. Leave him up there till he comes down of his own volition. Similar from Roma. Good. I have been waiting for someone to call out calling the fellow an artist. It is vandalism. And from Ray, these people need to be held to account for the cleanup of the filthy mess. Graffiti is a scourge in this state. They've been left to do whatever and wherever they like. Graffiti vandals should go to jail for a year and when released, be involved in a weekend cleanup program for at least 2 years. This moron should be left up there. He'll get hungry. He'll certainly be getting cold. It's an icy old morning. Scott, good morning to you.
19: Top of the day to you, Heidi. This is a very successful stunt that he's performing because you're talking about him, I'm talking about him, he's on the news, and this is what he wants, and this will encourage him to do it again because everyone's talking about him. This is what he wants.
1: Do you think he wants notoriety, or do you think he's got a cause that is genuinely cutting through?
19: No, he just wants attention. It's like the kid in primary school that, you know, that disrupts the whole class because, you know, he gets attention. This is what he wants. So he'll go home and then he'll listen to it on 3A's on his app and about everyone talking about him. He'll cut out any paper clippings of pictures of him and this is what he wants. This is what he's getting.
1: Well, if he wants to be called a moron and a vandal and an idiot, congratulations to him. He's won.
19: I agree.
1: Thanks, Scott. Cheers. Rob, g'day, Rob.
20: Yes, good morning. Yeah, he is a pest.
1: Yeah.
20: And I think he should have to have some involvement in the cleanup. I think his Centrelink payments should be cancelled, and I think he should be banned from all social platforms.
1: Oh, just no ability to have any sort of social platform.
20: Exactly right. Why should he?
1: All right. Interesting idea, Rob. Thank you. I wonder if you'd require the involvement and the engagement of the social media companies and they don't show themselves to be terribly willing to act on quite serious matters like anti-Semitism, but would they all work together to keep this bloke off any sort of socials presence into the future? I'd love to think it was possible, Rob. I'm sure it is, just there won't be the willingness to do it. Joining me on the line now with an update on whether this vandal is still up there, Gillian Lantouris, crime reporter at Nine News. Jill, morning to you.
21: Good morning, Heidi. Yes, can confirm he is still up there.
1: All right. What do you reckon the cops do? Just leave him up there till he gets bored and comes down?
21: Well, yeah, it's hard to tell. We've got a few of the water police units here. We've got paramedics on standby, other police. But I mean, look, I've been following his social media posts. He's calling for lowered taxes. He now wants a peanut butter and jelly sandwich and he wants a glass of milk or he's not coming down. So look, it is pretty cold. It's 5 degrees down here on the ground, very foggy. So I'm assuming he's going to get pretty cold and want to come down soon, I'd say.
1: How many water police vehicles would you say?
21: Three boats here waiting on standby, I guess, just at the base of the Balti Bridge in the water there. And then a Mica paramedic, an ambulance, and then just some uniformed members here on the ground as well.
1: That's annoying. That sort of use of that waste of resources sitting around for this.
21: Absolutely. And also on the top of the bridge, one of the lanes is currently closed. When I drove over the bridge this morning, there was about four police vehicles there. So again, all these resources here just waiting for this vandal to come down or to see what they do.
1: Are you going to be there for a while?
21: Unfortunately, I think so. I've rugged up. It is cold. So, I can't imagine how cold that vandal is up there.
1: All right, Jill, keep us posted. We might check back in with you as the morning progresses or you let us know if there's any sign of movement. Gillian Lantouris there, crime reporter at Nine News. I'm sure there'll be extensive coverage both on the news tonight, on the daytime news during the day today. Thanks, Jill. Paul, hello, Paul.
22: Yeah, g'day, Heidi. How are you going?
1: Yeah, very well.
22: Yeah, I've applied to go back as a reservist in the police force. I did about 20 years of the job.
1: Yeah. And why? Why do you want to go back?
22: Number one, I like helping the young ones in the job. There's a lot of them leave within the first 2 years because they're completely buried in paperwork and electronic reporting. I'd like to be able to help them so that they can just concentrate on doing the job.
1: Do you want to do paperwork? You want to work a front counter?
22: Absolutely. Crime reports, victim statements, I think I'm pretty good at that. I can handle all the various apps and all that sort of stuff that the police use. it all just bogs them down and overwhelms them. And it's not so much dealing with the public that makes the young ones leave. It's all the monkey on their back, which is all the electronic reporting and paperwork they have to do. It's not what they think they're getting into.
1: No, I wouldn't have thought so. And what's you've applied? Have you gotten through?
22: That's the interesting thing. They only wanted 200 and they've got apparently 500 applicants. It's pretty cool.
1: That is pretty cool. Well, I think they're still looking for them, though. I think I'll speak to a police officer about it at 10 o'clock. I think they are still looking because they need a few hundred. There's however many spots there are, but they're sort of part-time roles, and so they'll want sort of three or four people for each vacant role, I think.
22: Yeah, that they'll take as many decent applicants as they can get because it's all going to help.
1: And have they said yes to you, though, Paul?
22: Oh, no. They're it's like the Victoria Police is like a great big dinosaur. You know, you smacked it on the tail, it'd take weeks for it to think about what happened.
1: All right, keep us posted, Paul. I'd love to know if you do get in. I will be speaking to a police officer in charge of this space about the training, about the numbers they're trying to get through and how long it'll take and what the deal is. We'll look at that after 10.
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6: Come back to this police reservists scheme after 10. The idea was to get retired cops back into the game, back into, I assume, back into uniform, and back working to help free up frontline staff to go out. The first lot of recruits, reservist recruits, is going to start training in about a fortnight. Is there a job you would go back to if you could, if money was no object? Just a job you used to love. 133-693, let me know. And after the news, I'll be speaking to an economist who is being taken out of context, I think, to support Jacinta Allen's argument on the Big Build corruption scandal.
0: River 1467. 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
7: 7 degrees in Melbourne, partly cloudy atop today, 13. 9 o'clock, good morning. I'm David Armstrong. The graffiti vandal who is sitting atop one of the pylons on the Balti Bridge has asked for a blanket, a peanut butter and jam sandwich and a glass of milk. Around 3 a.m, the man was spotted painting Pam the bird near the top of the pylon. Channel 9's Christina Hearns there says the man is taunting police.
8: Well, they say they're negotiating with him. I'm not sure how. But just in the last couple of minutes, he was hanging his legs over the side of the Balti, just sitting on it. He says he's not coming down until the taxes are lowered and that he wants someone to deliver him food via drone. He's also posted one of his videos to the music Sunshine, Lollipops and Rainbows.
7: And these callers to 3AW have told Heidi Murphy they have no sympathy for him.
9: Leave him up there. Don't give him any food or water or anything. You got yourself in this situation. I have no sympathy whatsoever. I've been driving since 2 a.m. backwards and forwards to the airport trying to earn a living, and now the traffic's cactus because of him.
8: I think they should make him stay up there until he cleans it off.
7: Thick fog blanketing Melbourne is causing issues at the airport. Inbound flights being impacted. Outbound flights, they are running as scheduled. More than 450 former police officers have applied to become reservists. It'll enable current officers swamped with paperwork to return to frontline policing. This caller, Paul, says he's going back after 20 years.
10: Crime report, victim statements, I think I'm pretty good at that. It all just bogs them down and overwhelms them. And it's not so much dealing with the public that makes the young ones leave, it's all the monkey on their back, which is all the electronic reporting.
7: A forensic psychiatrist has told a court psychotic criminals are being released back onto the streets, posing a serious public threat because the criminal justice system cannot force them to take antipsychotics while in prison. The comments have been made in the case of schizophrenic killer Mehmet Bertan, who's pleaded guilty to the manslaughter of his stepfather. Dr. Rajan Darji has told the court it beggars belief that a mentally unwell killer was headed for the prison system, which will

0: warm dryer after his Kensington owner left the door ajar. The cat survived, but was critically dehydrated. Susanna Telewski from the Lord Smith Animal Hospital says he required intravenous fluids, oxygen therapy and pain relief.
1: Some burns, obviously, but he actually got away with it relatively unscathed, and that's we don't usually see anything like that.
0: In finance, the dollar is trading at 69.57 US.
2: Sport for Anne Webster, your member for Mallee, authorised A. Webster Mildura.
0: Essendon legends are throwing their support behind James Hurd to return as coach. Matthew Lloyd says he's warming to his premiership teammate as he'd help galvanise the club, while their former coach, Kevin Sheedy, has told Seven Hurd is the right pick for the job.
3: Oh, well, they've got to have probably, I'd say, 8 people to interview, maybe 10. I've already put my hat in the ring, obviously, with James Hurd 4 years ago. Well, I hope he gets it, but if he does, great.
0: Nathan Buckley says he's presented to Tasmania's coaching panel twice now as the Devils ramp up their search for a coach. Cristiano Ronaldo's World Cup career is over. Spain scoring late to secure a 1-0 win over Portugal to move through to the quarterfinals. US faces Belgium later this morning. And Alex Diminar says he is gutted after his straight sets round of 16 loss to Italian Flavio Caboli at Wimbledon. That's the latest news and sports.
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5: Mostly sunny today, Mildura and Wentworth heading for 17. Robinvale 16, the 3-day forecast for sunrise tomorrow, sunny 17. Thursday, partly cloudy 17. Friday, a shower or two 17.
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14: The Big Build corruption scandal, this ongoing headache for Labor, this millstone around the neck for the Premier, who is currently going out of her way to make it clear that the Big Build isn't just all the transport projects.

0: fact that she's been the minister responsible for years and years on end. Premier was at Angus Hospital in Ferntree Gully yesterday talking about how that is part of the big build as well. How hospitals are, how schools are, trying to, by the sounds of it to me, rehabilitate the brand, the big build brand. It's been put to me trying to share more of the load of questions and scrutiny around to other ministers, to other portfolios, to other areas. She's also been trying out a new line since last week about inflation, talking about the cost blowouts on her big build in terms of supply costs, transport costs, wage increases negotiated the appropriate way, all under the banner of that's not corruption, that's inflation. Jacinda Allen started saying it at a media conference last Monday, put it in an opinion piece in The Age late last week, has used it prominently on her socials since. Not corruption, inflation. Now, helpfully, the Communications, Electrical and Plumbing Union is running a Check the Maths website to assist that argument, attacking the $15 billion number, disputing it, and using, as one of the experts that it asked to check the maths, economist Saul Eslake. Only problem is, Saul was never asked to check the maths on the $15 billion claim that Geoffrey Watson made. He is on the line now. Saul Eslake, thanks for your time this morning.
1: Good morning, Heidi. Thank you for having me on the program.
0: How have you ended up in the middle of this?
1: Well, that's a little mystery to me. I was asked to look at the change in the price of engineering construction activity in Victoria compared with other states. And in order to do that, I went to the quarterly publication on engineering construction activity that's published by the Australian Bureau of Statistics, which includes measures of engineering construction spending in both current price or nominal terms, that's dollars of the day, and in what economists call real or constant price terms, that's in the dollars of some base period to take out the impact of rising costs.
0: Sure.
1: And from those two, you can derive a measure of inflation in particular spending categories, in this case, engineering construction activity, that economists call an implicit price deflator. And my calculations, which, as I say, were based on published data from the Stats Bureau, showed that, for example, over the 10 years to the December quarter of 2025, sorry, the 11 years, that is since the Andrews government came to office and through up to the end of last year, engineering construction costs in Victoria had risen by 38% compared with an average for all states and territories of 42.2%, or if you like, over the 5 years to the December quarter of 2025, 6 years, sorry, I should say, through the to the December quarter of 2025, engineering construction costs in Victoria rose by 23.7%, which was actually less slightly than in any other state or territory, and compared with the average for all states and territories of 25.3%. And that's all I did. The conclusion to my report said, and I'll, if you allow me, quote it directly, it said, whatever else may have been going on in the civil construction sector in Victoria over the past decade, it has not resulted in a faster rate of escalation in engineering construction costs in Victoria than in the rest of Australia. And that's basically all I said. You know, I didn't read the report that attempts to put a figure on the cost of alleged corruption in Victorian engineering construction activity. I'm aware of it, of course, because I read the newspapers and listen to the media, but I wasn't asked to check that report. I haven't read it. All I was asked to do was to compare engineering construction cost inflation in Victoria with the rest of the country, and that's what I did.
0: So when this website says we asked a public policy professor and an economist to check the maths on the bogus $15 billion big build, they're talking about you as the economist there, but you have checked none of that math that they're referring to.
1: None of that math. All that I was asked to do, and that all I did, was ascertain whether civil construction costs, infrastructure construction costs, had risen faster in Victoria than anywhere else? And the answer was no, they've actually risen slightly more slowly. That doesn't say anything one way or the other about the way in which construction projects have been managed or about the existence or otherwise of corruption. Yeah, that's a matter for lawyers, not for economists.
0: Well, is it fair to be using your work like this?
1: Oh, you know, once something's out in the public domain, Heidi, you have very little control over how it's used. I think your listeners will know and readers of other listeners will know that I've been a critic of the way in which the Andrews and Allan governments have managed Victoria's finances in lots of media, and I stand by all of that. In this particular case, all I can say is the publicly available figures which I use suggest that construction cost inflation in Victoria in infrastructure has been slightly less than the national average. To me, that neither proves nor disproves the existence or extent of corruption in that part of the economy.
0: But does it also, it has nothing to do with the existence or otherwise of corruption. So it's got nothing at all to do with the $15 billion, the bogus $15 billion big bill?
1: Well, it certainly doesn't say anything about that, yes. I don't think. It doesn't really say, I mean, it's possible that corruption has caused some of that inflation in construction costs in Victoria. You know, I can't pass judgment on that from the figures that I used, and I'm not sure that an economist could do that. You know, that's a matter for lawyers and others, I think, really. There could well be corruption in other states that has been worse and that just hasn't attracted as much publicity as the allegations in Victoria have.
0: Are you comfortable?
1: But I don't know that either.
0: I know you say you have no control of it because it's out in the public now anyway, but are you comfortable with it being used in this context? Or are you being taken out of context?
1: I think I am being taken out of context to some extent, and I appreciate the opportunity you're providing me and the Fairfax Papers, the Age and the Sydney Morning Herald have provided me with the opportunity to explain what I did and why I did it.
0: All right. Thank you. I know you've got a hard out time today, so I will let you go. Thank you very much for making some time for us this morning.
1: That's a pleasure, Heidi. Thank you too.
0: Saul Eslake there, independent economist. I know there was a lot of numbers just coming at you there at the start of the interview. I was trying to get to the point of whether Saul Eslake's work was being done for the purpose of which it is currently being used by the union movement. And no, it was not done for the reason it is currently being used by the union movement to help provide cover for the government, to provide a way for the Premier and the wider government ministers to explain away try to throw more shade on the $15 billion claim. This is the number that Geoffrey Watson put on the possible cost to taxpayers thanks to CFMEU corruption, crime, infiltration, all manner of alleged conduct on the big build project, through builders, through companies, through deals done, through just added cost to taxpayers. Premier is trying to deflect as much attention as possible from it. Saul Eslake, independent economist, his work is being used on this union-funded website that says, "We asked a public policy professor and an economist to check the maths on the bogus $15 billion big build." But they didn't ask the economist. They are using his work for it. They are saying they asked him to do it. He has not looked at that. He's looked at something else and is being used, I think, out of context there. Sure, it's in the public domain. Sure, it can be used for whatever purposes you like. But it's not right. It shouldn't be used like that. You should be able to make your argument in a different way if it's a legitimate argument. It's not corruption, it's inflation. Sure, as you heard Saul Eslake say, there is an added inflation over the past 11 years, 23.7%, and engineering costs up 42% here in this state, slightly less, in fact, than in other states. But we do have a booming cost. Projects are blowing out. And there is a corruption element to it. It is not fair to say it is just inflation. And it's not fair to use an economist's work completely out of context like this, I don't think. 133-693, your views on that. If you would like to proffer one, more emails coming through on what should happen with the vandal up the top of the Balti Bridge. And I'd love to know if there's a job you would go back to. If you had an option, if money was no object, responsibilities were no object, you didn't have to care about the mortgage, is there a job you'd go back to, one you just loved? But it didn't pay the bills, or you had to grow up and move on from. Police reservists are about to start their training. Former police officers who've returned to it, hundreds apparently have applied. They do still have it open for more. Hundreds have applied. They want still more applications. We'll come to that after 10. And your calls on naps. Daytime nappers are apparently healthier. If you have a daytime nap, you may have larger brain volume compared to those who rarely nap. I cannot nap to save myself. I worked for a very long time doing very early shifts, very long days. When I worked with Neil Mitchell, before that I worked in breakfast radio, worked all sorts. I cannot, if I nap during the day, I will not sleep at night. How do you effectively daytime nap? Do you just keep trying it until your body actually gets used to it? That must be it. If you're a daytime napper and you swear by it, love to hear from you. 133-693.
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5: 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Joe, thanks for hanging on. What did you want to say?
6: Morning, Heidi. How are you?
5: Good.
6: About these getting these retired cops back on force. Now, wasn't it late last year or earlier this year they offered retiring police a very generous extra package to retire early, otherwise they'd lose a lot of other benefits and stuff?
5: Yeah, I think it was I think it was last year there was some clause in their deals that was being wound out, taken out, and so yeah, there were a number of officers who did retire at that point, a fair few years of experience out the door. But now they want people to man the counter, the front counter.
6: Yeah, but that's pretty stupid to sort of retire them. Why didn't they offer them that kind of job before they did the package? I mean, maybe these guys didn't want to retire.
5: Mm.
6: But because the package was so good, they took it anyway.
5: Yeah, well, I think, I mean, you'd always take the good package. But if you're you've worked your way up through the ranks, you're never going to want to just go sit on the front counter.
6: Well, they do now.
5: The reservists who are coming back are going to be manning the front counters, which means front doors can open.
6: I know, but they might be the same ones who got this generous package.
5: Oh, yeah, they might be.
6: I've got no problem with them getting a generous package.
5: Mm.
6: But to then want some of them to come back and work again, which they could have asked them to do that before anyway.
5: Could have thought a bit harder about it. All right. Yeah, Joe, thank you. I guess they'd be, if you get them to retire and they're off the books at that higher rate that they were probably earning and then you get the reservists back in, the salary is... Full-time salary for this reservist gig, this front door gig, 8-hour shifts, full-time salary, $86,188 a year with 9 weeks paid leave. I assume if you're one of those for whom it was attractive to take a sizable package, you were on a bit more than that salary at the time. Thanks for the call, Joe. Sally, hello.
7: Hello. I'm ringing up because I'm the queen of napping and I just think I'm so excited we're talking about this.
5: Okay, what's your technique? What's your tactic?
7: It's changed my world. What's my tactic?
5: Yeah.
7: Well, if I've got time, I love to have a warm shower, get all warm and snuggly, actually fully get into my pyjamas.
5: Yes. In the middle of the day we're talking. This is the middle of the day?
7: We're talking 3 or 4 o'clock. Now, I'm mostly talking weekends. For anyone that knows me that I'm talking now,
5: I
7: have a very, very busy life.
5: Yes.
7: But, and then I pass out. My head hits the pillow and I pass out. And then I wake up like a movie star.
5: Like,
7: I tell you, I feel such a different person.
5: And just like half an hour or 45 minutes, an hour later?
7: Look, Heidi, I'm going to be honest.
5: Yeah.
7: I've got a girlfriend that I taught about napping as well, great joys of napping. And at the end of each day, sometimes she'll go two, just a number, and I'll go one, and we text each other. So it can go for an hour. But on a big weekend, it could go for 2 hours.
5: Yeah.
7: It doesn't stop your nighttime sleep.
5: Well, that's what it does to me, though. Anytime I ever tried a nap, I cannot then sleep that night properly.
7: No, Heidi, it's you've got to switch that in your brain. We have another friend that. We go on holidays together.
5: Yes.
7: And she said, I'm not a daytime sleeper. She's exactly like you.
5: Yes.
7: So Jane and I said, right, we're going to have a little bit of a snooze and then we'll go down the beach.
5: Yeah.
7: Came up, we're looking around going, where is she? Where is she? Couldn't find her. She was out on the banana lounge.
5: Yes.
7: Dead to the world asleep. I'm not a daytime sleeper. Rubbish.
5: Did she sleep well that night?
7: Yeah, of course she did. It's like a well-slept baby. Remember when your kids were little, when they slept well, they slept well at night. But listen, I put people that don't want to nap into this category.
5: Yes.
7: That I don't read trashy magazines. There are those people that go, I don't read trashy magazines. And if you've got a Woman's Weekly at your house, people will come in and read it, let me tell you. Yeah, it's denial, Heidi.
5: So I could be a nap person. I'm just denying that I'm a napping person.
7: Correct. You're just going to try it. Just lay down.
5: Tried it and it just doesn't. It does start.
7: You can't switch your brain off.
5: All right, switch. All right. Sally, thank you. Study says people who nap during the day, you might have a bigger brain. You might have a bigger, healthier brain. Sally, thank you for the call. Darren, hello.
8: G'day, Heidi. Good morning. I really like how Paul Dowsley quizzes these politicians, particularly Jacinda Allen. However, when she started to change the narrative from corruption to inflation, no one said anything about the SRL, which is apparently stayed at $34 billion to build. Mm. And those figures were way back in 18, was it, or earlier than that? She's not applying that narrative to that project.
5: No, but it has been asked many, many times. You probably don't listen to every minute of every press conference. It's been asked many, many, many times, the SRL costs. They still, hand on heart, say the $35 billion figure factored in everything.
8: Well, but then she's now claiming that all this other blowout and the $15 billion or plus that we've lost is due to inflation.
5: Well, she doesn't believe the $15 billion is a real figure.
8: Well, if she doesn't believe it, investigate it and find out what it is.
5: No, but I've been asking her questions for 2 years on this, Darren. No, she doesn't want to investigate it either. What matters now is looking forward and getting those bad actors out now.
8: But I just think, you know, if inflation is the cause of these blowouts and not corruption, it must be applied to the SRL as well. So that's got to be subject to inflation.
5: 100%, Darren, thank you. You are right. Yes, all of these questions have been asked multiple times for years, years and years. Trust me, years. The number of times that these questions have been put to the Premier on SRL, on why she won't investigate, on whether she'll look at it, on why she won't look at it. Years. Same answers keep coming up, including that $35 billion figure. It's only ever going to move when we get around to paying for it, and then we all get to say, I told you so. That's all we can do at the moment, because they will not admit to a movement on that figure. Apparently, it's the one project that they costed perfectly from the get-go, the $35 billion for SRL East, the Cheltenham to Box Hill line. Costed it perfectly. First time in living history of a state government. They've got it bang on. Thanks, Darren. Paul. Hello, Paul.
9: Yeah, hi, Heidi. You were asking a question before about what we do to that person or so rat bag on the bridge at the moment.
5: Yeah.
9: I bring back some more historical way of dealing with people that were mischievous.
5: Yeah.
9: It's called tar and feathering. And that could bring back the bird factor to him in a real way.
5: Is it hot tar that you put on people, though?
9: I would hope so.
5: That's a bit violent for you.
9: Better than super glue.
5: All right. I shouldn't laugh, Paul. No, thank you. Tar and feather him. I'm asked for all suggestions how we should punish him. I think keep him up there scrubbing it by a toothbrush till it's all completely cleaned off. Toothbrush and soap, something that really takes some elbow grease, and you're just left there. No food, no blankie, no social media. I'd get a drone and knock the phone out of his hand right now. Let's see how quickly he comes down after that. David Armstrong joins me in the studio as it comes up to 9:30.
10: It is silly and puerile, but that is our lead story this morning, and I imagine we'll be all day, because tremendous pictures for the television stations. They're loving it there.
5: Haven't called him an artist once today, have
10: not
5: you?
10: Not once today.
5: Solid.
10: He is a graffiti vandal.
5: Good.
10: He is a criminal. He is a man who has caused damage to public property. Could you block his Wi-Fi? We're getting messages to and fro from him. Mm. It's all on social media. Can that be blocked? Does the police have a Wi-Fi blocker?
5: There must be something they can send up that just kills off the signal in just a limited area right around the top of that bridge.
10: Do like a drone.
5: There's nothing else is being transmitted from there that's important geographically or air traffic wise, is there?
10: Blinking red light on the laptop. That's
5: is that,
10: about
5: is that
10: it.
5: All?
10: I think that might be it.
5: Okay.
10: Well, he got in internally, didn't he? So it's no... They're not,
5: well, so you know they're not attached to the bridge at all.
10: That's right, they're on the side.
5: The pylons, yeah, they're off to the side.
10: Off to the side.
5: You only know this when you go under there for a little ferry trip. You're like, wait, what? They're not even connected.
10: Exactly.
5: So you've got to go in at water level,
10: that's
5: climbed up somehow.
10: There's no abseiling involved. They'll sit and wait. There's no rush to get him down. They're probably just sitting in there. It's one lane blocked off.
5: Sure, but like,
10: he's bound.
5: Jill Lenteris was telling us several water police boats are there. There's a Mica paramedic.
10: Why?
5: Sitting there. Well, in case.
10: In case of what?
5: In case something happens. An ambulance is sitting there. There's cars on the bridge as well. Like it's...
10: Yeah, just one probationary constable, sit him down in the doorway, wait for him to come down a bit later in the afternoon. That's all you need.
5: All right, just call it all off.
10: Maybe with a
5: go
10: taser.
5: Go on away.
10: With a taser and some capsicum spray, maybe. Thick fog is blanketing Melbourne, causing delays at the airport, inbound flights being impacted. Check with your airline. Outbound flights are running as scheduled. Prince Harry has arrived in the UK for a visit. He's there for his Invictus Games, but there is no room at the inn. Buckingham Palace has told him you can't stay here. So Harry has had to organise his own accommodations.
5: So Dad says come over.
10: Yes.
5: You can stay at mine.
10: At mine, yes.
5: And then...
10: But Harry has dithered. Harry's gone backwards and forwards, apparently, over the last couple of weeks. We might not. I can't give you a date.
5: And what
10: Meg's
5: do you need? But what do you need? Do you need, like, five staff to turn on the heaters and get the fire going and turn the pillow down?
10: Yeah,
5: like, turn the blanket down?
10: Yeah.
5: I'm Lisa, sure I could just go, I'll just use anywhere. I'll just crash. I'll just quite crash in the spare room. There's no spare room.
10: I'll be there on the 6th and Buckingham Palace.
5: Get a hotel.
10: No, get a hotel room. And in sport, this is really sad. Alex de Minaur, he lost in the round of 16 at Wimbledon to Italian Flavio Cobolli. The news conference, boy, he's nearly in tears, absolutely gutted after this loss. He's now questioning his dreams and what I really will be able to achieve in this sport. He went very, very deep and philosophical. That's all there at 10.
5: All right. Thank you very much for that, David Armstrong. We will take a break back with more of your calls. And look, this email from Amy, who makes a broader and much more serious point about this vandal up the bridge. Hi, Heidi. We live in Wonthaggi. We constantly travel to the Royal Children's for my three-year-old daughter who has epilepsy and a wealth of medical issues. This person has caused us time, traffic delays. We left at 5 a.m. this morning and we're now at risk of missing my daughter's crucial neurologist appointment. I'm desperately emailing to see if she can fit us in on her lunch break because this person wants a sandwich to be dropped off by drone. This is the impact he has caused us. Crucial medical appointments delayed for children. He should have to spend time at the Royal Children's and see the sacrifices and heartaches he's caused, all because he wants some attention. For things like that, that are the more serious consequence of vandalism like this. Yes, it's not massive numbers of lanes closed, but... there's been enough of a delay over that bridge that it's impacted on Amy. I mean, she sent this email a little while ago. We'll check in with her and see if they did manage to make it to the appointment. I certainly hope so.
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4: 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For Good Deal Tyres, 504 to 510 Benetook Avenue, Mildura.
19: Mostly sunny today, Mildura and Wentworth heading for 17. Robinvale 16, the three-day forecast for sunrise tomorrow, sunny 17. Thursday, partly cloudy 17. Friday, a shower or two 17.
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5: At 23 minutes to 10, good news. We just heard from Amy and she has made it. They have made it to the hospital in time for the appointment for their three-year-old daughter. That is good news. It's a long day on the road from Wonthaggi heading up for an urgent medical appointment, and those appointments can be hard to come by. I'm glad she's made it all right. Paul, good morning to you. Hello.
20: Hello, Heidi. Yeah. How are you going?
5: Yeah, good, Paul. How are you?
20: Yeah, well, thank you. Heidi, I spent over 20 years in the public service with contracts. The new change of narrative is just a smokescreen from Jacinda Allen.
5: Yep.
20: All contracts are fixed price. So they factor in inflation, increasing building materials, a whole lot. That's when they do the tender. It's all done. Now, not seeing the contract makes it very hard, but I find there is always a chance of saying, oh, if there's an increased cost, we can put another contract in place.
5: Yeah.
20: It's just a smokescreen.
5: It's all a smoke, yeah. All right, Paul, thank you. It's the new line that Premier started using last Monday, talking about how, yes, some projects have cost more than intended, than planned, than set out for, than contracted for, but that's inflation, not corruption, because of building costs, supply costs, labour costs. It's in inflation. Not corruption. One of the arguments she started using. Another one is everything is the big build. Schools, hospitals. Don't just keep looking at the transport projects and her own portfolio areas. It's a much wider thing, the big build. That's the other bit of obfuscation that's going on at the moment. Sandy, good morning to you.
21: Good morning, Heidi. Heidi, I would absolutely love to go back to my job as a self-employed gardener, pet sitter, dog walker. I had to retire with chronic fatigue syndrome and now I definitely am an afternoon napper.
5: Well, your brain is much bigger than mine if you're an afternoon napper.
21: I don't have much choice these days, Heidi, unfortunately.
5: Do you find it okay to still sleep at night?
21: I do. Most, yeah, I do.
5: Okay. Good. Sandy, thank you. We're talking napping because of this this research. It's been done by the University College in London, checked the genetic and brain imaging data of about 35,000 adults and found a link between habitual napping and brain health. If you're a habitual napper, your brain's a bit healthier. I cannot daytime nap. I just do not sleep at night. Obviously, I'm being challenged to try a bit harder on the daytime napping front. Probably not this week or next week. I might try it after that. 20 to 10. I want to look at this missile test, long-range missile test that China did yesterday, coincidentally, on the same day that Australia signed a defence agreement with Fiji. Is there a message they were trying to send? Was it just a routine test with plenty of notice, or is there something unusual about the timing? Are they trying to send a message to other countries to perhaps not reach defence pacts with Australia? Emeritus Professor John Fitzgerald is a Chinese affairs expert at Swinburne University. Thanks for your time, John.
1: Thanks for having me, Heidi.
5: Do you think this action was a direct response to the defence agreement, or a coincidence?
1: Well, there's no doubt China plans to launch missiles in the Pacific as and when it wants, so it was going to do it even without these peace agreements at some point, but they might have been brought forward to coincide. It's not as if it hasn't done so in the past. The last missile launches were just a couple of years ago, and they weren't prompted by anything in particular. So we're going to go on seeing this for some time, I think, irrespective of how Australia responds or how the Pacific Islands respond.
5: Now, Penny Wong has called it destabilising, the missile test destabilising to the region, and her New Zealand counterpart, Winston Peters, has described it as deeply concerning. Are they words you would use?
1: I think destabilising is a bit of an understatement. I mean, what China is trying to do is undermine the stability of the region. It's not accidental. It's setting out to change the order of power and authority in the region, to remove the United States as the primary guarantor of peace and stability since the Second World War in our region, and replace it with itself. That's pretty destabilising. That's its long-term plan. So it won't be deterred by anyone saying that's a bit destabilising, because that's precisely the intention. So I think that's a bit of an understatement.
5: What about the deeply concerning from Winston Peters?
1: Well, it's good to hear Winston speaking out a little more boldly than some others. I mean, everybody is concerned, but not everybody is expressing their concern as clearly as Winston Peters. And they have good reason to be concerned. I mean, this isn't just destabilising for the Pacific or the Pacific Islands. If China launches nuclear-capable missiles from submarines in the Pacific, they could go anywhere. The message being sent is, we can nuke you, you can't nuke us. And that's a pretty powerful message. I mean, without the United States deterrence in the region.
5: Mm.
1: And that's what they're aiming to do. So it's destabilising for South Korea, which doesn't have nuclear weapons, for Japan, which doesn't have nuclear weapons, for all countries in the region which look out and think, hey, they can nuke us. How can we strike back? We can't. We might all have to go nuclear.
5: Mm.
1: And that's what's really destabilising, that China's behaviour is changing the power architecture in the region, and possibly, you know, prompting other countries, not just in the Pacific Islands, to think more seriously about, you know, nuclear-capable submarines and nuclear-capable weapons.
5: How do you think we should respond, we Australia or we the Pacific Island, Pacific area?
1: Well, first off, we should judge Beijing by its actions, not by its peace-loving talk, and these actions speak pretty loudly. I think the government to date has been clever in managing a more or less healthy trade relationship while trying to build closer defence ties with our neighbours, including in Korea, Japan, the Philippines, Singapore and Indonesia, and of course the Pacific Islands.
5: Mm.
1: That doesn't please China, but we've got to go on doing it. We've got to do it as quickly as possible because it's clear China really wants the United States out of the region. If that's the case, we're on our own.
5: If we're on our own, is it going to be worth the paper they're written on, all these different deals, these mutual defence treaties, these pacts that we've reached?
1: Well, with Pacific Islands, they're important for keeping the Chinese Navy out of permanent bases in the Pacific.
5: Mm.
1: But when it comes to Japan and Korea, I mean, these are major industrial nations, quite capable of building very sophisticated weapon systems, and we're cooperating now with Japan and Korea in the purchase of sophisticated weapons and the manufacturing, in fact, here in Australia, of Korean weapons. And that's a new thing. That's just happened in the last 5 to 10 years. Mm. So since what we might call Trump won, the first Trump administration, which very clearly sent a message to the region that you can't really depend on the United States, Australia's been actively working with others who share that view in our region. And as I said, it's not just the Pacific Islands. It's major modern industrial powers and trading nations, including Japan and Korea.
5: So where do we actually go from here? Keep doing the deals we're doing? Keep presenting a united front?
1: Look, dealing with China at this point is very, very difficult because we have a heavy trade dependence on China. The best thing we can do is reduce that as far as possible. We've done very little in that regard so far, despite efforts under an earlier administration. But we have to go on reducing dependence because China will use that as a coercive tactic to ensure it gets its way. It will bend Australia to its will if we're too dependent upon it.
5: All right. I appreciate your time and perspective this morning.
1: A bit alarming, but there you go.
5: Yeah, quite alarming, but important to discuss. Emeritus Professor John Fitzgerald there, Chinese affairs expert at Swinburne University. This test missile fired off yesterday maybe brought forward in timing, maybe a fluke. Somehow it's happened at the same time as our Prime Minister is off doing a trip around several parts of Southeast Asia, the South Pacific, to sign some pacts, reach some agreements, including yesterday's Oceans of Peace deal done with Fiji. Oceans of Peace deal. Where does it leave us all? In a bit of an uncertain position. It is 13 to 10.
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0: Checking the weather for Roth Newton's 20 to 30% off sale that's on now. 20 to 30% off Lazy Boy, IMG and Australian Made. Great savings on recliners, lift chairs and lounge suites all at Roth Newton. Partly cloudy today, headed for a top of 13 degrees. Currently it is 7 degrees in the city. 17 was a bit of wishful thinking. 7 degrees in the city. John, g'day John.
1: G'day Heidi, thanks for taking my call. I just think that the man that's done the picture of the bird, please, they could just leave two police down at the bottom the same way he came up. He's got to come down. Don't give him a sandwich. Don't close off lanes of traffic. There's no need. Two police downstairs, wait for him. He's got to come down. And I think this, the government will use this as a distraction for everything else. I'll throw the book at him, yet there's tagging all over Melbourne, ugly tagging, and this bloke does a picture of a bird. I know he shouldn't be climbing up there, but I think it's a bit over the top, and they should crack down on the crime, have minimal sentences. And as for the Chinese, if we let a bomb shot something over in their waters, their response would be a lot different to our response.
0: Yeah, well, what do you reckon their response would be?
1: Their response would be a lot tougher than what our government will do, which will probably say it's not appropriate and all this stuff.
0: Yeah, they said that's a destabilising move, which is an understatement according to our emeritus professor. Yeah, they've also got a bit more power and a bit less care and responsibility, I think. We would feel a bit nervous about challenging them like that, I think.
1: We put all our eggs in the one basket, Heidi.
0: Yeah, it's true.
1: We have to deal with them for trade, yet we're scared of them. We can't even defend our own country. We don't even have an aircraft carrier. This country is looked at as weak by the other side of the world, and it's because of this government and previous governments not looking after us, and Australia should come first.
0: Thank you, John. We are very reliant, and that's one of the points that John Fitzgerald was just making for us. We are very reliant on China for trade, and that's one of the steps we need to take, reducing that dependency. But tell that to someone who exports goods, dairy, food, makes a living off China. That's a hard pill to swallow. Reducing our trade means reducing livelihoods for some people, but they do seem to hold all of the cards in this, unfortunately. Annette, hello, Annette.
2: Good morning, Heidi. How are you?
0: I'm okay, thank you.
2: That's good. So first off, glad that lady made it to the appointment. I was worried about
0: same
2: it.
0: Same. I was worried too, yeah.
2: So, and that man doing the vandal thing, I think he's just looking for attention, mate. I mean, I like poetry, but I'm not going out there putting it on the wall for all to see because it's private. But why should he look for attention? I mean, there's more in the world than graffiti vandalism. I mean, that's ridiculous. I mean, also, you spoke about jobs I'd like to do. Well, I'd like to go back to being a sandwich hand. Or I used to sell koala candy because I love meeting people. I love people.
0: Yeah, what's the koala candy?
2: Oh, that was, you go around, you've got a basket of lollies and you go to door knocking on factories and ask if they want to buy any.
0: Oh, yeah.
2: And I sold about four baskets for the first time I ever done it, three and a half baskets, and the guy said, I want to ask you a question. I said, what, have you ever done this before? I said, boy, I said, you sold more than anyone else.
0: Oh, it's beautiful.
2: Then he asked me later on, he rang me up at home, and I said, I was a manager, and I said, what are you going to do for you? He said, would you like a full-time job?
0: Oh.
2: Because in those days I didn't have a walking frame and I had really good eyes, but now I've got a walking frame. I'm 65. And, I loved it. And I loved being a sandwich hand because I love to meet people. I used to walk around with a trolley before they had the cafe bar come in.
0: Yeah.
2: I used to walk around and sell them lollies and what would you like? So, no, it's what you like. And I used to say, well, my favourite's a cherry ripe. And the guy would buy me a cherry ripe. And I didn't really, But anyway, I love people, mate, but that's vandalism, that's ridiculous.
0: No,
2: he's looking for attention. He's got what he wanted.
0: He's very much looking for attention. I know I'm ashamed of giving it to him, but I am glad you had a job that you'd go back to, one you loved from back in the day. Have you got a job like that on your list? Something you'd go back to if money were no object, responsibilities were no object, career progression was no object, the job you just loved. 133 693.
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7: Coming up after the 10 o'clock news, I'll take a look at this police reservists idea. It came up to get retired cops back into the game, staffing the counters at police stations so that we can, you know, have police stations open to people coming in, taking the job over to free up the front line. About 650 people said, yeah, keen to look at it. 450 actually applied. The first lot is about to start training. I'll speak to the officer in charge of that. Did you put your hand up for it? Would you be lured back into it? I think they do want to hear from more people. And test driving a car. Would you buy or have you bought a car, a vehicle without a test drive? New maybe. Secondhand, no way. And besides, isn't it half the fun taking a car for a test spin?
6: River 1467. 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National news now.
8: 7 degrees in Melbourne, partly cloudy at top today, 13, 10 o'clock. Good morning. I'm David Armstrong, the man who broke into and climbed one tower of the Balti Bridge, spray painting the notorious Pam the Bird, is staying put as traffic chaos continues below. Police have appealed for members of the public to stop flying drones in the area. An extensive police and emergency services operation continues. Nine News reporter Gillian Lantour is telling 3AW it looks like this will take a few more hours to resolve.
9: He's calling for lowered taxes. He now wants a peanut butter and jelly sandwich and he wants a glass of milk or he's not coming down. Three boats here are waiting on standby. Mica paramedic, an ambulance and then just some uniformed members here on the ground as well.
8: A prominent independent economist says his work should not have been used to attack a $15 billion cost estimate for the CFMEU's appalling, corrupt behaviour on the big build. Saul Eslake says he was never asked to probe the price of union misconduct as claimed by a campaign from the unions promoting his research. He's told Heidi Murphy he was just looking at the rise in engineering construction costs.
10: A little mystery to me. I think I am being taken out of context to some extent. You know, once something's out in the public domain, you have very little control over how it's used.
8: It's been revealed the powerful crime syndicate dubbed the Commission is now targeting legal cigarette shops. It's now demanding cash payments from independent retailers in a bid to extract millions of dollars in new income. The takeover has been reinforced by a spate of arson attacks over the past 2 weeks, targeting shops from Richmond to Mentone and in Warrigal. Well, the Prime Minister's sexualised commentary on Kylie Minogue is refusing to go away despite his unequivocal apology. Anthony Albanese is facing a fierce backlash after participating in a podcast game where he nominated pop star Kylie Minogue. Shadow Minister James Patterson says the nation's leader needs to maintain a higher standard of professionalism.
11: He's not a social media influencer. He is not a celebrity. If he wants to do comedic podcasts like these, he should set some reasonable boundaries and he should refuse to engage in the